0: spin, no nonsense. 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
1: Heads are exploding in Chicago Bears territory and their fan base. 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
2: But I'll give you my best effort in the second hour, and we'll do one segment talking about the AFC, another segment talking about the NFC, and then wrap up the show. So the first hour, if you want to call in, I want to talk to you. 405-900-9957, and we got a lot to get into. We have NFL players coming back to college. Craziness. I'll try to make sense of it for you guys, because it's rare that, even doing what I'm doing, it's rare that I get confused, but I'm confused about this whole situation. And we'll have Pete Thamel, some audio from him, breaking down what happened, and also hear from Drew Rosenhaus, who's an agent, famous agent, but explaining the whole situation from an agent slash player perspective. So we're going to talk about that here in just a second. Next segment, we're going to hear some audio from Brent Venables, who spoke after practice today talking about his extension. We'll also hear from John Mateer and a couple other players as well after practice down in Norman. And also, Barstool did a great interview with Drew Mestemaker. Is it Bluntman from Barstool that did this interview? Not super familiar with him, but did a great interview with Mestemaker, a fun interview, and so we'll play some clips from that as well for the OSU fans. And then you did have a couple of veterans, big-name veterans in the NBA, sign with some contenders. DeMar DeRozan headed to the Nuggets, and Klay Thompson headed to the Heat. We'll talk about that. And then a Cowboy in the lead, former Cowboy in the lead at the BMW, the second playoff event of the FedEx Cup, and a former Sooner is right on his heels. We'll talk a little bit about that as well. But like I said, let's start it off talking. I appreciate all the happy anniversaries. I appreciate that on the text line. Okay, so let's talk about this whole 5-5 situation. Let's start it with back in June, June 23rd, the NCAA Division I cabinet approved the new 5-for-5 eligibility model, and it's taking effect for the 26-27 academic year. And it replaces the old rule of 4 seasons of competition within 5 years with a new standard allowing 5 seasons of play inside a 5-year window. It sounds like it should simplify things down until this judge out in Colorado filed, you know, an injunction essentially saying that these players that graduated high school in 2022 should be eligible for that 5th year of eligibility this year, meaning that guys that graduated last year and didn't make the NBA or NFL could come back and play a final year of college football. Now, you have certain guys, like we'll hear from Drew Rosenhaus talking about, like Daquan Wright, tight end from Ole Miss last year that was playing for the Cleveland Browns in training camp so far this year, that is going to come back and enter the transfer portal. Then today things got even murkier because, well, let me just let Pete Thamel explain this whole situation. This was Pete Thamel on Pat McAfee earlier on today. He can do a better job explaining it than I can. So listen to this.
3: What's going on off the field right now? Mm-hmm. Feels like there's chaos. You told us yesterday, hey, listen, there's never going to be stability. Okay, listen, it's chaos. That's what college football is. We had an injunction to an injunction. Now we had another injunction. Can you tell me what's going on and what should we expect from this 5-for-5 guys in the NFL potentially playing in college football next sure. season? Where do we stand right now, Pete? Yeah.
4: Injunction Junction sounds like a show Teddy Thamel would watch on like PBS yep. or something.
5: Schoolhouse right? Rock.
4: There it is. Yeah, there we go. So today there was
3: you
4: actually
3: got the reference. Good job.
6: What's your function?
4: A big development in the Winsey case out of Colorado. Now this was the federal case for class of 22, 5-for-5s. All right, and the initial ruling in this had allowed a somewhat blanket but not total federal ruling where you could come back and get a 5th year if you were a 4-year player who had left colleges. Today, the NCAA got a stay in this case, which basically means the initial ruling was over.

0: overruled. So in a practical matter, Pat, what this means is if you want to petition, sue for a fifth year, you're going to now have to do it at the state level. So it actually somehow makes all this messier because, you know, guys like Stephen Daly, who went back to Indiana, for example, if Stephen Daly is now going to play his fifth year, he is going to have to, you know, petition through a state court, local court. He was signed on the premise that he would get eligibility because of this Colorado ruling. And that is now no longer the case. And I've been told they may appeal, but the timeline won't sync up. So this we are now operating on a state-by-state basis for anyone petitioning for a 50.
1: Okay. So leave it to the NCAA to make things that should simplify things murkier, make it tougher. The NCAA now files a stay in this injunction, which now makes these players go to the state level to get their eligibility. And now, like you said, Stephen Daly, who was the defensive lineman for Indiana last year, he thought that he was good to go for an extra fifth year, and now he's going to have to go back to court, whereas guys down for Lane Kiffin at LSU, they're good to go because their state level has already approved everything right away. Because, as we know, the Louisiana government seems to only care about LSU football. But, for instance, Thomas Castellanos and former Missouri guard Mark Mitchell have been granted a temporary injunction for a fifth year of eligibility through Florida, the Florida courts. So I think that was Florida. It says Texas Trial Group. Maybe they did it in Texas, but and then you have a Notre Dame transfer, defensive end, who has committed to LSU, and I guess he's good to go for a fifth year through a court ruling in Louisiana on Thursday. So it's a nightmare. And this 5-for-5 was supposed to simplify things, but again, I don't think this is the end of it. I'll use my example. When I was in college, to kind of paint a picture for you guys, yes, 5-and-5 sounds great. But let's just say the first year, and you're not going to have red shirts or medical red shirts anymore, waivers or any of that with this new 5-for-5 rule. You got 5 years to play 5 years. But let's say, like what happened to me, when I committed to Tulsa, they had a very experienced starting lineup, bunch of seniors on the team, and I redshirted my freshman year, and then I started my next year, then I left whenever they cut the golf team, that for budget reasons had nothing to do with me. I transferred to UMKC before there was ever a transfer portal. That's not relevant in this, what I'm trying to talk about here, but I played the 16 and 17 year at UMKC, so I had one last year of eligibility, and then I got cancer for a year. So you're going to tell me that because of a decision from a coach to not play a player that first year, whether you want to call it a red shirt or not, guys are still going to be coming into college out of high school, especially with the transfer portal now, and not play right away in that first year of eligibility in the 5-for-5. So they're not going to play the first year, and then they get hurt 1 year, which happens a lot in football. You're going to tell a guy like me who had cancer for a year that he can't come back and play his senior year? The NCAA is going to lose those court battles later on, and the NCAA is filing stays to make things tougher for these players to have to go to state court instead of just having one blanket ruling over everything. It's silly. The NCAA is always the villain. And let's not forget that the NCAA is the one that created the term student athlete back in the day. If anyone has ever played a college sport, they know that they weren't just a student athlete. They were an employee. I mean, you're waking up at the, you know, crack of dawn, and you're going to work out, then you're going to study hall or whatever it may be, you're going to breakfast, then you're going to class, and then you're coming back home, and then you're doing stretching, whatever, and then you're going to practice, and then you're going to study hall, and then you're, you know, going to a night class or whatever it may be, and then you're going home and going to sleep and doing it all over again. It's more than a 9-to-5. And so to act like these players have ever been student athletes, and again, I played a non-revenue sport, and I am even saying that football players, and even back then when I was playing, football players deserved the majority of the money because they are the money makers in a billion-dollar industry. And they didn't pay him for years and years and years, and the NCAA is still trying to make their job tough. Just look at the star linebacker, Arian Carter, whatever his name is, from Tennessee, who the NCAA suspended two games for getting a flight from an agent when everybody has an agent. And he's making $1 million to play linebacker for the school. So the NCAA just loves putting their foot down and using their power on these victim student-athletes. And so what they're doing today is making it tougher on the student-athlete again and trying to prevent players or make it tougher for players to play a fifth year that they're eligible for under the new ruling that they created. And I think that this 5-for-5 rule is going to even not hold up in court later on for instances like I said. What they have to do, they are going to have to put a provision in there that you allow a medical redshirt year on top, a sixth year on top of the fifth year. And people might say that's crazy, but you're going to lose in court if you don't do that. If they would have told me that I wasn't allowed to come back and play a senior year after I had cancer, you know what I'm doing? Probably taking them to court. And you know what I'm doing? I'm probably winning that court battle. But again, I talk from a player's perspective on this. Let's hear from an agent's perspective and talking about the Daquan Wright situation, who was, like I said, the player that played at Ole Miss, and now he's been up at training camp with the Cleveland Browns. Let's hear from Drew Rosenhaus on this whole situation.
2: Signing bonus, apparently, and per diem, but certainly he would make enough money to go back to college where he could afford to do it. It'd be a windfall, and then he could go back in the draft next year when he's healthy.
1: Let me start that from the beginning here.
3: Is the most recent chaotic. What the hell is going on here? We're seeing guys playing in the NFL and preseason games, now potentially going back to college. Then a judge comes out and says, no, you actually can't. Where do we sit right now, and how does it affect you directly and what you know about the situation?
2: Well, we have a client to keep an eye on. His name is Daquan Wright. He was the tight end for Ole Miss. Last year, he went undrafted primarily due to injuries. He was at the NFL Combine. He signed with the Philadelphia Eagles. He got a $25,000 signing bonus and $25,000 guaranteed of his base salary. He was released by the Eagles, claimed on waivers by the Browns. He's currently on the Browns. But Daquan was part of a group of players that filed a lawsuit in Louisiana where they got a temporary restraining order where he is now eligible, should he be released by the Browns and have his contract terminated, not claimed by another team, he would then have the opportunity to go play college football. This is crazy. This could be the first player to play in the NFL with an NFL team through the combine, through training camp, and go play collegiately. I think it's likely to happen as his agent because we don't currently project him to make the Browns. I wouldn't expect him to be claimed on waivers. He's really low on their depth chart. And I would expect him to be cut on or before August 30th. At that point, his contract is terminated. And the judge in Louisiana has said that at that point, he can sign with a college team. He would have to repay the Browns his signing bonus, apparently, and per diem. But certainly he would make enough money to go back to college where he could afford to do it. It'd be a windfall. And then he could go back in the draft next year.
1: Okay, so again, that was Drew Rosenhaus on Pat McAfee's show earlier on today talking about the Daquan Wright situation, the tight end, big tight end from Ole Miss last year that was with, like he said, the Eagles and then the Cleveland Browns in training camp this year and now is eligible through the new NCAA ruling that they want to do, that the NCAA put into effect to try to make things easier because they're so inept at their job. Do I have to even add in the fact that, you know, when I went through my medical red shirts, I had to send in paperwork after paperwork that to just prove to the NCAA that I had cancer. And then I missed two tournaments because I had to file an appeal because I had testicular cancer. I had to take testosterone. And the NCAA didn't get my appeal back in time for the first two tournaments of the season. They are inept at their job. And so what they're doing is saying, instead of all these waivers that we have to do, and it's too much work for us, even though they don't do anything anyways, other than punish guys for getting a $400 flight from an agent. But what they're doing is trying to make things easier. You get 5 years to play five, but now it is causing certain situations like this where guys that are in training camp can come back to college and play for a college football team this year. And it's not just going to be Daquan Wright. It's going to be some other guys as well. And what if I told you that this is, and as I said in the first place, this is just the NCAA Division I cabinet that approved the new 5-for-5 rule. So, a guy like Diego Pavia, who played 2 years of JUCO football, could come back and have a fifth year of eligibility if he wants to. Who, by the way, he just got waived by the Baltimore Ravens. And so, even if you played 2 years of JUCO, that doesn't count towards your 5 years of Division I football. So you're going to see some of that too. Whether it's Pavia, I doubt Pavia wants to do that. He may want to do that. Might come back. Now, Vandy does have a 5-star quarterback already, so it's not going to be Vanderbilt if he does decide to do that. I would assume he's going to stay in the NFL, but certain guys are definitely going to do that. So just my point is, leave it up to the NCAA to try to simplify something to make your job easier and it not work out. And now it's a total mess. And in the future, like I said, with my situation, there is no way that you're going to be able to keep a kid who had cancer for a year from playing their senior year. They're going to lose that battle in court later on. And so there's no way that the NCAA can enforce this. Tell me if you've heard that before. We need to hit a break. After the break, we are going to hear from Brent Venables after practice today. Talked about his extension. We'll also hear from John Mateer, the quarterback of Oklahoma, after the break here on Game Time with Sam Humphries. And if you want to weigh in, this first hour dedicated to you, 405-900-9957 is that number. Call in. We'll get to it after the break here on Oklahoma's leader in sports, the Sports Animal.
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15: Hi, I'm Ken Busby with the Route 66 Alliance. When Route 66 turns 100 years old in 2026, Oklahoma will be at the center of the celebration. After all, this is where the road was first laid out. Cyrus Avery, known as the father of Route 66, was from Tulsa, and it was his vision that put Oklahoma right on the main street of America. By 1937, Oklahoma had the longest stretch of fully paved road anywhere on Route 66. Diners, motels, and gas stations sprang up, creating the hospitality that Route 66 is still famous for today. Some of those historic landmarks are still here, and the centennial will bring new reasons to stop, from quirky roadside attractions to Boomerang Diner's Flying Pig, a fun new photo op and reminder of Oklahoma's unique flavor. 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
21: I'm away, I'm away, I'm away down.
1: And we're back. Sam Humphries, live and local until 9 p.m. on Game Time on the Sports Animal. And we do have calls. So before we get to instant replay and hear what Brent Venables had to say after practice today, let's hit the phones. Let's start it off with Jansen. What's up, Jansen?
22: Hey, what's up, brother?
1: Not a whole lot.
22: Hey, man. So a direction that this whole lawsuit situation and these guys, you know, getting the fifth year and then not getting the fifth year and people leaving the NFL and all that and going to college and all that good stuff. I think that people are missing, like, some of these kids that may get kicked off, you know, booted off the team that had a roster spot and given, you know, their roster spot given to somebody that's coming back from the from the league or whatever sport. I mean, there's other lawsuits there that are going to
1: totally
22: happen
1: agree.
22: With breaches of contract and everything
1: and let
22: else.
1: Me pause you there. That's why you're seeing a whole lot more news about basketball players as opposed to football players, because the basketball rosters aren't as close to set, obviously, as the football ones are a couple weeks away from the games. You're right about
22: so
1: that.
22: So I just wanted to get your thoughts on that, because I think it's going to be very interesting going forward to see what happens with all that, because there's going to be a lot of kids that get left out. And I'll take it off the air.
1: I think that's a great point. I don't really have anything else to add. There are going to be kids that lose their spot to guys coming back to college. And, yeah, I would be upset if I was one of those kids. And then you're behind the eight ball. You have no chance to play this upcoming year. Now, again, if you did lose your spot, you're probably on the bottom of the roster anyways. But I think you probably could win that court battle too, NCAA. Let's go to Clay. What's up, Clay?
0: Sam Austin's saying the same sort of thing that guy just talked about. But still, you lose your roster spot. Well, the guy doesn't, you know, someone comes back, he doesn't get a play. Or yep. Somebody gets a 6-year for whatever reason. You're not guaranteed the right to be able to play college sports. I was a 3-sport athlete in high school, but nobody wanted me to play college football. Maybe if I stayed till I was 25, maybe I'd have been good enough by then. There's got to be some limits.
1: Right. And they're saying 5 years is the limit, right? And so you got to give the fifth year to all these guys coming back. So that's where I'm saying the guys would lose roster spots. What I'm saying is, as well, you have to add a sixth year for a medical redshirt. Because, and here's why. It's not just because I'm saying guys that get hurt deserve an extra year. I think that the NCAA would lose in court because since there are no redshirt years anymore with 5 for 5, you could argue that I did not play my freshman year, not because of my decisions to not play freshman year, because of a coach's decision not to play me. So, and then I didn't get to play my senior year because of an injury. Whether you want to call it a red shirt or not, it's not. It's a red shirt if you don't play your freshman year because of guys that are older than you. And so it's not five to play five. It's really, it's not that.
0: I mean,
1: and so they're screwing over the players.
0: I don't know what the senior scores were versus your scores on the course. You may have been better than them. But, I mean, the coaches play people and they don't play other people.
1: Right.
0: I mean, everybody, whatever sport it is. I mean, I had two daughters that played college athletics. One of them's four-time All-American at a smaller school. The other one, she sat for 3 years and then started her senior year as all-conference. I mean, should she have gotten 3 more years because she didn't get to play those first 3 years? There's somebody that the coach thought was better than her.
1: Right. You know, okay. I mean, well, what I'm saying is it's not her decision that she redshirted. It's the coach's decision, right?
0: Yeah, but that's...
1: Yeah, exactly. And so my point is the NCAA...
0: Play. Go somewhere small. I mean it's not... Somebody's right to be able to play. I mean, it's just not.
1: No. What I'm telling you is, hold on.
0: Well, let's play. If you don't play your first 3 years because the coach decided, do you get to go 7 or 8 years?
1: I'm not saying that they should get an extra year because of the redshirt. What I was saying is, if a player gets hurt and they don't get to play that senior year, like me, I had cancer in between my junior and senior year, had to take a year off. And then came back and started after that. You're telling the player.
0: That's a whole different deal having cancer. That's a whole different deal having cancer.
1: Right. And so my point is, I was a mainstay. Hold on. I was a mainstay in the starting lineup for my sophomore, my junior year, really redshirt freshman year at Tulsa. And then I transferred. And then my sophomore and junior year. Then I got cancer in between my junior and senior year. Had to take a year off. Yeah. With this new rule, what they're saying is I would have never gotten to come back and play out my senior year after having cancer. Who is that good for? That's not good for players, so the NCAA just keeps screwing the players, right?
0: Well, you know what? A cancer's a different deal. You took a year off for medical treatment. You didn't get hurt. You had cancer. I don't want to argue a cancer situation.
1: Well, it's a medical redshirt. That's the same thing.
0: It's a medical redshirt. You know, I mean, if John Mateer gets hurt this year, he gets another year. Well, that, you know, somebody else doesn't get a play. I mean, that's what's fair to the other kid. I mean, it's a limited time that you're supposed to be in college. I mean, if you want to just make this, it obviously is professional. They're being paid, and whatever that is. But it's not supposed to be a career. If people want to make it that's fine. We'll never have any 18-year-olds playing unless they look like Adrian Peterson.
1: Right, but it is a career for these guys now. And I'm specifically talking about football, that these guys are the main moneymakers of a billion-dollar industry, right? The players, and they didn't pay players for years upon years upon years. And so now little things like this is just the NCAA putting their foot down where they can because they can't control anything else. That's what I'm trying to tell you. If John Mateer got hurt this year, he deserves to play another year.
0: there's some, but most people, though, they don't need to. They're supposed to be there in college. Go play in the pros. Go play overseas. There's all kinds of little leagues, places you can play if you want to play. I don't know. It doesn't make sense to me that you can just play college athletics forever. Let's just not even call them college athletics. Let's just call them Oklahoma, Oklahoma State, Tulsa, UMKC.
1: But they're not playing forever, right? I mean, they're playing. Well, it used to be four years.
0: Daniel Pavia is talking about wanting to get an eighth or ninth year.
1: But it's not an eighth or a ninth year, right? I mean, he's going by the rules that the NCAA just set forth, right? I mean, he didn't play all of those years. It's five to play five now.
0: He went to junior college and played there.
1: But what I'm trying to tell you is, you can blame the NCAA for that.
0: The NCAA is trying to do something reasonable. You know, they're saying, what's it, 24 or something, or, you know, 5 years after your graduating class. And they want to say, look, there's just a certain amount of time. I mean, I don't know why we go through high schools. Let's go play when we're 22, go back and play senior year of high school football.
1: What I'm trying to tell you is the NCAA, if they wanted to make a guy like Pavia, who spent 2 years in JUCO, ineligible, they could have. Instead, they did the Division I cabinet who approved the 5-for-5. They didn't include JUCO. And so he actually has more eligibility left. But again, let's take it for what it was before.
0: Years after high school, too.
1: But it was fine. It was fine before how it was. The problem was the NCAA was so inept at their job that they couldn't get these appeals in or these waivers in, and every time someone took them to court, they lost. But my point is, it's not like I was just playing forever in college. Ironically, I had an extra year. I had a seventh year that I could have gone back for another year for my COVID year that I didn't take. But again, it's 4 years. It used to be. Now it's five. But I redshirted my freshman year, and I had a medical redshirt year. That doesn't mean that I played 6 years. It means that I played four. And so now it's five. And so you got to allow these guys to come back. But everyone's mad at all the players just can do whatever they want nowadays and coming back from the NFL and coming back to college. No, the NCAA is the one that just put this rule forth. To give them a fifth year.
0: I can't stand the NCAA, and they got themselves into this bind by all those crazy decisions. But they're trying to make, look, we won't make crazy decisions. This is set guidelines. They should, with all the new lawsuits, they should just go back. Nope, we're going back to the 5-4. But before we get, I can't stand the NCAA, but the NCAA is the college president and the athletic directors. So when I sat there and listened to Joe Harris and Joe Castiglione say all these stupid decisions they made, I'm like, whoa. I'm at these donor functions. I'm like, you guys are that. You're the collection of the people that make up that. So,
1: I appreciate the call. See, I think that's that old school mentality a little bit showing through there from the caller. That, I mean, at one point in that call, help me if I'm wrong, text line, but didn't he say that the NCAA is trying to make a noble decision, trying to do something noble? Very noble of those suits to take money out of players' hands for years upon years upon years upon years. Forgive me for not caring about the NCAA and taking up for the players. Let's go to Jeff. What's up, Jeff?
2: Sam, how we doing tonight?
1: I'm doing great. How are you, Jeff?
2: Oh, this sounds like this is a great big train wreck to me, Sam. My goodness. It just seems to me like, you know, I've been college football fan for years, they have just more or less turned the college team than the semi-pro team. Am I mistaken or am I saying that?
1: They should have always been considered semi-pro team. Oh, and here's another thing that I heard. Sorry to cut you off, Jeff, but this is on my mind. I heard it coming in. I heard Jim and Al talking about Lenora Sellers not going to class. Well, Lenora Sellers has already finished all of his schooling. He just has to take a 6-hour internship to graduate from college. And again, when I was at Tulsa, I was in indoor air quality with all the football team. And when I was at UMKC, that's kind of right. When online classes started, not many athletes were going to class in person. I'll just tell you that. So for the people that want to consider these guys student athletes, they're not. It's semi-pro football is what it is.
2: Yeah, well, Jim made that statement today. Yeah, I agree. I mean, I've been an OU fan since 1971, and, you know, and just all the last, 15 years, I mean, things have just, I don't know, seem like to me just disintegrated. I mean, it's not like it used to be, not even close. So, I mean,
1: yeah.
2: And there's been some good things happen. I ain't going to say it's all bad, but, you know, just.
1: Yep.
2: It's. I'm not a very smart man. It's hard for me to try to keep up with it.
1: It's hard for me to keep up with it too, Jeff, and I try to do this for my job, but I appreciate the call. Let's go to the text line here because this is a great question from Arkansas, from the 479. It says, what I'm confused about is that we keep hearing how college sports are a multi-billion dollar industry, yet at the same time we keep hearing that universities will not be able to continue to afford teams if they are paying $40 million a year for the rosters. Which is it? Are they raking in the dollars or going broke? I think, first of all, let's talk about football specifically, which is what I'm talking about when I say billion-dollar industry. Now, college sports as a whole, non-revenue sports, yeah, it's not a great situation for them right now, but I'm smart enough to realize, even as a guy that played a non-revenue sport, that football players deserve to be paid differently, and men's basketball players deserve to be paid differently because of the eyeballs that they draw in their TV contracts. And so, yes, when I say billion-dollar industry, for years before they started getting paid, the money was going to the TV companies, it was going to the conferences, it was going to the universities, it was going to the NCAA, and the only people getting paid, I mean, the only people not getting paid were the players on the field. And so now people want to complain and you know, moan about all of these players getting paid and you know, entering the transfer portal and doing what's best for them, when for years upon years upon years, these guys got screwed. That's just what it is. They didn't get paid, and they were the main moneymaker of a billion-dollar industry. And so now, to your point, you know, I don't think that universities are going broke, and I do think it's sustainable. Look at the TV numbers from last year in the playoffs. They were the highest it's ever been. Some people didn't want a playoff. That's one thing that I've always been in favor for. And the reason why is because games later on in the season for teams that had already lost are still important. Just look at Miami, who went on to the national championship game. And so it didn't devalue the regular season. It actually made it more entertaining. And when it's more entertaining, more people watch. And when more people watch, you get more money for it. And so college football is as healthy as it's ever been. Now, I would say this. One thing I would go against the players on that I think would be for the betterment of the sport is the transfer portal rules. I mean, you can't have annual free agency every single year. There has to be some limit on how much you can transfer or where you can transfer. In my opinion, you should be allowed to have one free transfer unless your coach leaves. If your coach leaves, you should be allowed to leave too. I don't understand people that don't think that. Yeah, if your coach leaves, you should be allowed to go too, freely. But in my scenario, I'm saying one free transfer, and then after that, if you transfer again, you have to sit out a year unless your coach left. That's fair. And then it's not going to be everybody being a free agent every single year. And so I think the thing that's not sustainable is the annual free agency. It's not the money that they're paying to the players. Okay, let's hit a break. After the break, we can take more calls and texts. You guys are fired up. I love it. And then second hour, I'm going to give my NFL predictions as well. This is Sam Humphries on Game Time on The Animal.
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15: Hi, I'm Ken Busby with the Route 66 Alliance. When Route 66 turns 100 years old in 2026, Oklahoma will be at the center of the celebration. After all, this is where the road was first laid out. Cyrus Avery, known as the father of Route 66, was from Tulsa, and it was his vision that put Oklahoma right on the main street of America. By 1937, Oklahoma had the longest stretch of fully paved road anywhere on Route 66. Diners, motels, and gas stations sprang up, creating the hospitality that Route 66 is still famous for today. Some of those historic landmarks are still here, and the centennial will bring new reasons to stop, from quirky roadside attractions to Boomerang Diner's Flying Pig, a fun new photo op and reminder of Oklahoma's unique flavor. So whether it's history, neon lights, or just a really good burger, Oklahoma is where Route 66 truly comes to life.
14: 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It all starts here.
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19: 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It's game time with Sam Humphrey. It's about to go.

0: on Game Time. Sam Humphries live and local until 9 p.m. on Oklahoma's leader in sports, the Sports Animal. And we've had a great discussion on the NCAA and their 5-for-5 rule. If you want to call in and talk about that, we certainly can. Coming up at the top of the hour, I'm going to start giving my NFL predictions, my division winners, as well as my NFC and AFC championship winners, and my Super Bowl prediction. You're not going to want to miss that after the break. Before the break, we never really got to instant replay, so let's do this. Let's hear from Coach Venables earlier on today after practice, and the big thing, big question he was asked about was, obviously, the contract extension, which, if you missed my show yesterday, I said, I normally have a strong opinion on everything, but not on this contract, because if they win, then the contract is going to look genius. And if OU loses, then the contract is going to look stupid. So I don't think that anybody really knows until we find out how OU does in the coming years. Although I did say that the one thing that makes sense is the visual of stability to recruits. And I found it ironic that Venables did come out and say something similar today when asked about the contract extension. And what I mean by that is this contract extension now has Coach Venables signed through 2031, which is 6 years. And if you're a sophomore or junior in high school getting recruited by Oklahoma, you can go into them and say, where there's all this crazy stuff going on in college football, as we just talked about, our coach is going to be here throughout your 4 years of college, or 5 years of college now. Got to get used to saying that. Okay, so here's Brent talking about that contract extension and what I just said there.
1: I mean, it says a lot. I mean, everybody wants to feel like, you know, you have value. So first and foremost, that's kind of where it starts. But it does, you know, send a message from an alignment. You know, the best, most successful programs, both short and long term, have tremendous alignment and belief and great vision, understanding, you know, that there's choppy waters out there and what that takes to build it the right way. Obviously, in this day and age of disruption and the lack of continuity, stability is a fantastic thing. And I'm thankful to have that. But it certainly does send a message to both our locker room and recruits and also, you know, a fan base that's, you know, more in tune to what is going on day in and day out than they've ever been as well.
0: Thought that was a good answer there by Brent Venables. Again, do I think it was totally necessary to do at this time? Probably not. But if you go out there and you make a run in the playoffs this year and you have Brent Venables signed up for 5 more years after this year of only paying him $10.5 million when guys like Lanning, when I know that people are saying, how could you pay Venables more than Lanning? Well, Lanning's next contract, he's going to get paid a whole lot more than Venables. So it's a rotating thing. So everybody chill out about the contract extension. Let's hear from Venables talking about Trell Harris, saying he's a very polished receiver and has been impressive so far since he came back from injury.
1: Yeah, he's a very polished receiver. You know, he understands the game, the details, how to use his body. You know, as an older guy, he's got a stronger body, just natural strength at the top of routes, and knows how to manipulate, you know, coverage and leverage where the soft spots are, and then he's done a really good job, you know, even when he wasn't fully released, at working at timing, cohesion and precision with the quarterbacks, John in particular.
0: And then John Mateer was asked about those weapons and kind of talking about the chemistry with the pass catchers, and then we'll get to what John said about the backup centers, which, if Mike Love's injury is, they say it's not severe. We'll hear Brent Venable. Let's actually hear from Brent talking about Mike Love's injury real quick before we play the John Mateer clip. Here was Venables talking about Jake Mike Love's injury and when he'll be back.
1: Short-term injuries, doing well. And we've got 3 guys working there with Foge and Caleb Nitta and Noah Best. I feel they've all 3 looked really good at times and done some really good things. Fortunate to have some guys that have position versatility at the center position, but expect Jake to be back, you know, sooner rather than later.
0: It's great news. way better than the rumors earlier on in the week that it was an ACL injury. It still could have been an ACL injury, just not serious, it doesn't sound like. But here was John Mateer talking about working with the backup centers, Caleb Nitta, Noah Best, and Ryan Foje.
2: I trust all three of them. I really do. And we have a good relationship with all three of them, like Noah and Caleb just getting here in January. But we've spent the time together, you know, and we've done so off the field, you know, translating on the field and working together has been no problem. They work hard and they like to learn. And, you know, Coach Beanbow's on them. You know, obviously he's on everybody. And so, but it's good for me as a quarterback just in general, like, you know, some of the protections, like I want to be clued in. I need to be clued in so we're all on the same page and I can help out in that. And I've been challenged in that way and it's been fun.
0: Looking forward to what we can see from the OU offense this year. Big emphasis on running the football. And I feel like this Oklahoma team is going to go as John Mateer goes. Oklahoma State is also going to go as Drew Messemaker goes. And he did a very fun interview with Barstool on the Brandon Walker College Football Show, but it was with Bluntman on the College Football Show with Barstool. And Messemaker, to give you a little glimpse into his personality, here was his answer to the weirdest thing that's ever happened to Messemaker on a football field.
3: What about, like, the weirdest experience you've had on a football field?
4: Probably last year against Charlotte. We were having a two-minute drill. It was, like, right before the two-minute warning. And we, like, just got a playoff before, and we got, like, 10 yards maybe, and our receiver's, like, screaming on the ground after, and I was like, dude, what is going on? He's like, their linebacker just keeps grabbing my nuts after every play. So that's probably the craziest thing I've seen on a football.
0: That is pretty crazy. Drew Messemaker talking about the weirdest thing that's ever happened to him on a football field. I also found this clip interesting from that same interview talking about how his transfer kind of system went over the off season and transfer process is the word I was looking for, went over the off season and how much he was actually looking at some other schools other than following Eric Morris to Oklahoma State.
3: Meant for you when you went into the portal after so much success at North Texas. What other schools were gunning for you? Of course, ultimately, you choose Oklahoma State, probably based off the great relationships that you built at North Texas. Who else was trying to get you?
4: I mean, I didn't really talk to a whole bunch of schools in the portal, but my agent, you know, we kind of came down to a pretty tight little grouping there at the end. And really, the schools that were interested were like Oregon, LSU was on there. Michigan was in our kind of in our radar. And so kind of like those three, I guess, maybe Tech a little bit. But I mean, at the end of the day, I kind of chose my decision pretty quickly, honestly.
0: Good stuff there from Messemaker talking about how there was a chance that he could have gone to Texas Tech. I bet Texas Tech wishes they would have picked Messemaker instead of Brendan Sorsby, but I don't think that Messemaker was ever going anywhere other than following Eric Morris to Oklahoma State. Speaking of young quarterbacks, last night we did see the debut for Marshall Manning. And take a listen to who catches the first pass of Marshall Manning's high school career. This game was on ESPN. I found this funny.
5: And boy, we have a change at quarterback. Yes, that's right. There is a Manning at quarterback for Baylor.
6: Played in the Buford game in the scrimmage, but this is the first real snap of Marshall Manning's high school career. Going to roll to his right. They're going to let him throw it out wide. It's a beautiful throw to the sideline. Caught just short of a first down by Antoine Cornbread Adams. How about that fresh off the bench?
0: There's a trivia question. If Peyton's son, Marshall, ends up being a great quarterback, you can say, who caught the first pass of Marshall Manning's career? Well, it was Antoine Cornbread Adams. What a great name for the high school receiver catching that pass for Marshall Manning. He is, by the way, the class of 2030, so he, I don't think, is the starting quarterback for his high school team, but did get some snaps last night on ESPN. We need to hit a break after the break. Actually, we do have a phone call. Let's get a phone call in here before the top of the hour, and then after the top of the hour, I'm going to give my NFL predictions. Let's go to Ray. What's up, Ray?
7: Well, the fact that we've got a coach, Venables, is going to be here 6 years, I guess. Does that help in recruiting players?
0: I mean, I think it should, right? Don't you?
7: I think it should, yeah. I haven't heard. Most of the contracts I've heard of were 4 years, so. But this was an extension, and he did,
0: One thing that Brent has done a whole lot better, and really Nagy, I have to give credit for, too. One thing that Oklahoma, as a program, has done better is retain players that they recruited out of high school. You look at their defense is pretty much all players that they recruited out of high school, and their high school recruiting classes under Brent, they're, what, fifth in 2027, and they're 15th last year, 18th the year before that, 10th the year before that, 7th the year before that. I mean, that's pretty darn good stuff for high school recruiting. And again, you can argue with me and say, look at what Cignetti or Kiffin did in the portal, which I think there's just not two ways. There's multiple ways to skin a cat in college football nowadays, but Brent's calling card is high school recruiting. And like I said, you can go to those high school recruits and say, look, I'm signed up at Oklahoma until the end of your college career. That could only help, I think.
7: Yeah, wasn't Brent here 12 years or 11 or something? I don't remember. Something like that, wasn't he, before?
0: Yeah, right.
7: Yeah. So he's a known quantity. If he had problems, skeletons in his closet, they would have come out, and they didn't. You know, during the, I guess it was the early 2000s under Bob Stoops or whenever it was. But, you know, he's a known quantity, you know, different than Jimbo Fisher getting, is it $53 million buyout or some crazy
0: number? Well, and again, we don't know the buyout for Brent yet. So be careful saying, oh, can you believe that crazy buyout for someone else? Brent could have a pretty big buyout too. We'll see. We don't know that number yet.
7: Venables is just a real stable character.
0: Right.
7: You know,
0: I totally agree.
7: He's not going to go, I want to leave. I want to go to USC, blah, blah, blah. Hey, keep up the great work.
0: Thanks. Thanks, Ray. Yeah, I appreciate it. Good call there. Let's hit a break. After the break, some NFL predictions here on Game Time with Sam Humphries on Oklahoma's leader in sports, the Sports Animal.
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16: Hi, I'm Ken Busby with the Route 66 Alliance. When Route 66 turns 100 years old in 2026, Oklahoma will be at the center of the celebration. After all, this is where the road was first laid out. Cyrus Avery, known as the father of Route 66, was from Tulsa, and it was his vision that put Oklahoma right on the main street of America. By 1937, Oklahoma had the longest stretch of fully paved road anywhere on Route 66. Diners, motels, and gas stations sprang up, creating the hospitality that Route 66 is still famous for today. Some of those historic landmarks are still here, and the Centennial will bring new reasons to stop, from quirky roadside attractions to Boomerang Diner's Flying Pig, a fun new photo op and reminder of Oklahoma's unique flavor. 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
13: Thank you, Dion. I am ready for hour two, the last hour of the week here on Game Time with Sam Humphreys, live and local until 9 p.m. on Oklahoma's leader in sports, the Sports Animal. And it's time to make my NFL predictions. I do have a Super Bowl champion. I do have a winner of the AFC, a winner of the NFC, and a winner of each division. Now, 2 years ago, I did pick the Super Bowl winner. However, it was my favorite team, the Philadelphia Eagles. I picked them again last year, and that went down the tube. So don't hold me to these predictions as we go along in the season. A lot of surprises can happen in an NFL season, but I'll give you my best bets on what I think is going to happen in the NFL as far as my playoff teams and the Super Bowl. And this first segment, let's start it off with the AFC. Let's go to the AFC North, where I do think there's going to be two playoff teams, possibly three, but definitely two playoff teams out of the AFC North, and that's the Baltimore Ravens and the Cincinnati Bengals. The Cincinnati Bengals have the second easiest schedule in the NFL, only behind the Detroit Lions, and then Baltimore is right behind them at the fifth easiest schedule in football. And so it's kind of a coin flip between the two. People that listen to me know how much I love Joey B, Joe Burrow, and Ja'Marr Chase and that offense, and Zach Taylor is kind of back against the wall this year, have to win, have to make something happen. We heard Joe Burrow yesterday talking about how he's tired of waiting, that this is the year to make it happen. They made some nice moves over the offseason, adding Dexter Lawrence to the defense. But I still don't trust that secondary. And the defense is the reason why I'm going with the Baltimore Ravens to win the AFC North. They should be good. On paper, Roquan Smith and Marlon Humphrey and Kyle Hamilton. And you add in Lamar Jackson, who I believe in. Let's not forget all the drop passes and fumbles in the playoffs. Yes, Lamar threw a couple picks in one of those first halves. But for the most part, in the playoffs, Lamar has made the plays down the stretch. It's the guys around him that have to make something happen. And maybe they will with a new voice in the locker room instead of John Harbaugh. Like John Harbaugh, don't love John Harbaugh in the playoffs. And so we'll see if Minter can get it done and the new offensive coordinator in Baltimore. So I'm going with the Ravens to win, like I said, the AFC North.

0: AFC East. This one is pretty easy to me. It's the Buffalo Bills. And I'm not a big Josh Allen fan, but you have to go Buffalo here over the Patriots. I mean, the Patriots, I feel like, were a little bit of a flash in the pan last year, although I am a believer in Drake May. But I was also a believer in Jalen Hurts a whole lot more than I was last year whenever A.J. Brown brought the team down with all the drama. How long is it going to take A.J. Brown to break up that locker room in New England? And also, how much is the head coach, Mike Vrabel's, head in it after all of the Diana Russini stuff over the offseason? And then, just talking football here, they play a whole lot tougher schedule this year as opposed to last year. If you look at the toughest schedules in the National Football League, the Patriots are in the top 10 toughest schedules. And so, I don't know. I think that Josh Allen in that new stadium probably gets it done. And James Cook was a heck of a running back for them last year. You add DJ Moore to that. And Khalil Shakir, still a good player, didn't necessarily produce as much as fantasy players wanted him to produce last year. And so you bring in DJ Moore to be that one. Don't necessarily love the defense, but they do have Bradley Chubb on that defense now, as well as some other guys. Now, CJ Gardner-Johnson did get hurt over the offseason, which I don't love because I do love him as a safety in that secondary. That's going to be a loss for them, but I do think that they'll be good enough to win a weak division. And I say weak, I mean, the Jets and the Dolphins are two of the worst teams in football, and the Patriots are a team that was in the Super Bowl last year. So I do think the Buffalo Bills will win that division over the Patriots. Let's go to the South. This is where I have my upset. Everyone and their mother is picking the Houston Texans to win the AFC South. I am not one of those people. I believe Liam Cohen whenever he says that he is sick and tired of turning on the NFL Network or going to NFL.com and having to scroll 40 pictures down until he finally sees a Jacksonville Jaguars player. He's tired of looking at Caleb Williams, like he said, on the TV. But when I think about Jacksonville, let's not forget that the Jags won 13 games last year. You don't fake winning 13 games last year. And so even though, yeah, Tootin is a little bit of a question mark at running back after losing ETN, Trevor Lawrence, I mean, let's put it this way. Liam Cohen has made me a Trevor Lawrence, I wouldn't go full-on believer, but I believe a whole lot more in Lawrence with Cohen than I did before when Lawrence did essentially nothing before that. And I was saying, how are you paying this guy $55 million? But he looked like a different quarterback the second half of last year in Liam Cohen's system. And you look at that defense, and it has great players like Josh Hines-Allen and Trayvon Walker, as well as a healthy and bulked up Travis Hunter. Now, I do think they're going to use Travis Hunter in some offensive plays, but not very many. If you're a fantasy owner, do not pick Travis Hunter. He's not going to be playing enough offensive plays to make that pick worth it. But I do think that he's a heck of a defensive player. And now that he's healthy, he's going to make a huge impact. And Jacoby Myers and Brian Thomas and Parker Washington, those guys are plenty good enough to put up some points. And so I trust, I can't believe I'm saying this, but I trust their quarterback. And that's the reason why I'm picking Jacksonville to win the AFC South over CJ Stroud and the Houston Texans. The Texans might have the best defense in football, but they have a really tough schedule, a whole lot tougher than Jacksonville. And I also just don't believe in CJ Stroud. I'll get to them a little bit later on as well. The AFC West has a team from that I have going to the Super Bowl, and it's the Chiefs. The Kansas City Chiefs, I think people have forgotten, are still the Chiefs. Patrick Mahomes has looked great coming off that injury. Who knows if he'll actually play and look like himself week one, but by week three or four, he's going to look like Patty Mahomes. And it seems like Travis Kelce is motivated for one last dance. You bring in Kenneth Walker, and you can finally run the ball better than you have. You have Rashee Rice not in jail anymore. Doesn't sound like he's going to get suspended. And so there's a weapon. You have Worthy on the other side and Thornton on the other side in the slot. This offense is going to put up a ton of points. And they short up things on the offensive line as well. They're not going to have as many false starts this year. And you bring in R. Mason Thomas in the draft. And Peter Woods playing next to, I mean, could you imagine Chris Jones and Peter Woods, those two big guys in the middle of that defensive line? They're going to be a problem. And it's going to allow guys like George Karloftis to get off the edge and make some big plays. Don't forget about Nick Bolton at linebacker for them. And they got Mansoor Delane out of the draft, playing alongside L'Jarius Sneed. The Kansas City Chiefs are going to win the AFC, and everyone wants to talk about Justin Herbert and the Chargers or Bo Nix and the Broncos. It's Patrick freaking Mahomes. He's the best quarterback by a Grand Canyon-sized margin when he is healthy. The Kansas City Chiefs are still going to be the Chiefs, and people are going to be upset about it this year. They're going to win the AFC, which means, again, I'm picking them to win the AFC West. The other team that I have playing the Chiefs, and I thought about putting Jacksonville in there, but I didn't. The other team I have playing the Chiefs, well, before I get to that, the wild cards. The Bengals definitely making the playoffs this year with a healthy Burrow. The Patriots, I think, probably make the playoffs. I put the Patriots there because I trust Drake May a whole lot more than I trust Justin Herbert. Trust Drake May a whole lot more than I trust CJ Stroud. And so, and I also debated on the Broncos. So it's the Bengals, the Patriots, and the Broncos that I have as my wild card teams in the AFC. And I've seen Bo Nix make great plays and win playoff games. Haven't seen that really from Justin Herbert yet. How many playoff wins? Remind me.
1: 0.0.
0: Thank you. 0 playoff wins. I know that Jim Harbaugh is going to get them right, probably, eventually. But not in that division with the Chiefs. They're going to win that division. And I also, like I said, don't trust CJ Stroud. And I also, as far as the AFC West goes, Bo Nix, I trust a whole lot more in the playoffs than either of those two, CJ Stroud or Justin Herbert. And their defense is just as good as anybody in the NFL, right up there with the Texans. Probably the best football player in the NFL is Pat Surtain. So I'm putting the Broncos in there as my last wild card. The AFC Championship game, I have the Chiefs over the Ravens. Lamar, again, not quite getting it done in the playoffs. I know the Josh Allen fans are going to be mad at me. I don't care. Lamar has a much better defense than the Bills have. And I think there's a ton of pressure, even more pressure on Josh Allen than there is on Lamar Jackson. Yes, I understand that Lamar is in a new system as well, but Lamar didn't upgrade his offensive coordinator to head coach. Josh Allen hired Brady, essentially, to be the head coach, and it better work out. Because if it doesn't, we're going to have to talk about Josh Allen, again, having the best PR in all of the NFL. This, don't forget that Josh Allen, last year in the playoffs, last time we saw him on a football field, fumbled 3 times, lost 2 of those, and threw 2 second half interceptions. But we want to talk about how Lamar can't get it done. When Lamar, yeah, he threw a couple first half interceptions a couple years ago, but even in that game against Josh Allen, threw a right on the money pass for a 2-point conversion, had all the momentum in that game, and Mark Andrews dropped it. 3 years ago, Zay Flowers fumbles through the end zone. Last year, Derrick Henry couldn't hold on to the football. A lot of it is not Lamar Jackson's fault. And I think Lamar and the new regime with the Baltimore Ravens are good enough to make the AFC Championship game. Let's hit a break. After the break, I'm going to break down the NFC. And I'll tell you, Cowboys fans, I'm high on your Cowboys. We'll get to it after the break here on Game Time with Sam Humphries on Oklahoma's leader in sports, the Sports Animal.
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41: 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Sir. Yeah. Yeah.
42: Kane is in the building.
0: Yeah. And we're back. The show does go on here on Game Time for a couple more segments before the week is over. However, my week is not going to be over tomorrow. Listen to me on the Sports Animal, on Sports Animal Live from 1 to 3 tomorrow with my man Preston Poole. I have the worst all-time luck with picks. Now, this is not a funny situation, but it is funny that I just picked the Baltimore Ravens to make the AFC Championship game, and I get on Twitter during that break, literally right after I just talked about the Baltimore Ravens making the AFC Championship game, and I see this from TMZ. Exclusive. NFL star Rashad Bateman arrested for allegedly attacking ex's car with newborn inside. Which is just terrible, and that means that, I mean, if he does have to go through legal proceedings, that Lamar Jackson would be without his second-best weapon at the wide receiver position. That's just my luck after picking the Ravens, but I'll stick with it anyways. Crazy. So we did the AFC last segment. If you missed it, I picked the Kansas City Chiefs over the Baltimore Ravens to go to the Super Bowl. Now, and by the way, I also picked the Ravens in the North, the Bills in the East, the Jags in the South, the Chiefs in the West, and then the Bengals, Pats, and Broncos to make the playoffs in the wild card. No Chargers, no Texans. I don't trust either quarterback. Let's go to the NFC. And let's start it off with a lot of people would consider the deepest division in football, the NFC North. And give me the Lions. This is an easy one to me. And I'll tell you why. It's because the Lions have the easiest schedule in football, first of all. I do think there's going to be some regression with Caleb Williams and Chicago this year. And I don't love the injury stuff with Kyle Manungai, who was awesome for them last year. But this is more about the Lions and less about the Bears to me. And I don't love all of the changes with Green Bay. I don't love the fact that Micah Parsons is not healthy. I don't love the fact that they lost Dobbs to New England and Dontavian Wicks to Philly. And they lost the brains behind the operation with Sean Mannion headed to Philly to be the offensive coordinator. No, he was not calling the plays for the Packers, but he was the quarterback's coach for Jordan Love and his growth and Malik Willis and his growth. So I think that voice being out of the locker room hurts them as well. Like I said, injuries on the defensive side of the ball. I think there's a chance, I'll get to it in a second, but I think there's a chance that the Packers finish last in the NFC North. But the Lions, listen, they have to be good. They have to bounce back against the NFL's easiest schedule, and you have the best running back and top three wide receiver in the NFL, still a great quarterback in Goff, and you have Sam Laporta. Now, Laporta just went down with an injury, if I'm not mistaken, but it didn't sound too serious. And then on the defensive side of the ball, they got former Cowboy Malcolm Rodriguez. You got Jack Campbell from Ohio State, and Aiden Hutchinson back healthy coming off the edge. Give me the Lions in the NFC North. I also like the Vikings in the NFC North, but I'll get to them in a second. Let's go to the East. My favorite division with my Philadelphia Eagles, but as I have talked about extensively on this show, this is the first time I am scared of the Dallas Cowboys since Tony Romo. Dallas has the potential to have the best offense in the league, and I love everything they have done on the defensive side of the ball. CeeDee Lamb and George Pickens, you could put them up there with Puka and Adams or whoever you want to say as far as duos, Higgins and Chase. There's my thunder brain coming in. But I think that CeeDee and Pickens are the best wide receiver duo in the league. Javonte Williams was solid for them last year. You still have Ferguson and Schoonmaker at tight end. And the defensive side of the, and first of all, Dak Prescott in the regular season is going to put up massive numbers. I just worry about Dak in the playoffs when the lights get bright. And I worry about Dak's health. He's got to stay healthy. Every year he's healthy, he puts up massive numbers. It's in the MVP discussion 2 years ago. But the defense, Jerry is finally making sense. Quinnen Williams, Kenny Clark, stopping the run. Yes, Quinnen could get a little bit better at getting to the quarterback, but you add in Rashawn Gary off the edge with those two big boys in the middle, you're going to be able to get to the quarterback and stop the run, I think. Now, Overshown has to stay healthy, but sounds like he is going to be the signal caller, have the green dot on his helmet. And then what I love the most about the Cowboys is I think they got the steal of the NFL draft in Caleb Downs. I think that Downs was the best football player in that NFL draft. He was amazing for Ohio State. Yes, they had other great players like Carnell Tate and Arvell Reese, all those guys, Sonny Styles, all of them. But Downs was the best of the bunch to me. And Jerry got him at a discount on a steal. And now you have Kobe Durant coming in that secondary. You still have Bland, which I don't love Bland, but maybe he could return to form like he was when he had all those pick sixes a few years ago. You add Revel Jr. in that secondary as well, and Malik Hooker. You bring in Christian Parker from my Philadelphia Eagles to come in and be the defensive coordinator and call the plays. And all I've seen him do is do wonders with Quinyon Mitchell and Cooper DeJean with my Eagles. And so I love everything about the Dallas Cowboys. The one thing I don't trust about the Cowboys is Dak Prescott in the playoffs. I'll get to that in a second. But I have the Cowboys beating my Philadelphia Eagles in the NFC East in the regular season. Now, that doesn't mean I'm not high on my Eagles. I am high on them. I think that Hurts being under center is going to help the run game. I also don't think it's a loss. I think, excuse me, it's a ditch. Let me get a drink here. I think that it's addition by subtraction, losing A.J. Brown. You can't have a star receiver not talking to the star quarterback. And Mekhi Lemon was another steal in the draft. Now, Smith and Lemon have to get healthy. They cannot have lingering hamstrings and be a playoff contender. But I also love You keep Dallas Goedert, and you add Eli Stowers, who was Diego Pavia's best weapon at Vanderbilt, and the offensive line is healthy. So you have Mailata healthy. You have Dickerson finally healthy. You have Juergens finally healthy. And Lane Johnson says that this is going to be his final year. And so I would assume that Lane Johnson is going to be motivated to go out on a high note. On defense, Jalen Carter might be the best defender in football. And then you have Jordan Davis. You have Grenard, who they say is going to be healthy in 3 weeks, coming off the edge. Nolan Smith on the other side. Zach Bond, who was first-team All-Pro 2 years ago at linebacker. Jahad Campbell was almost Defensive Rookie of the Year last year. And then you have Quinyon Mitchell and Cooper DeJean, and you add Reek Woolen from the Seahawks. And so when I talk about Philly, there's really nothing that I don't like. And I like Sean Mannion a lot. And Philly has kind of gone good year, bad year, good year, bad year. Well, bad year last year, that means good year this year. So even though I like Dallas a whole lot, that does not mean that I don't like Philly. So I do have Philly as one of my wild card teams. Let's go to the NFC South. In the NFC South, a lot of people are picking the Saints. Some people just think that all the drama with losing Mike Evans and not paying Baker. Now, I do think that bringing back Vita Vea is a big sign that the Bucs are probably going to end up giving Baker the years that he wants on that contract. But the odds are Bucks plus 165, and then you got the Saints at plus 265, and then you have Carolina at plus 310. So I don't know. I think that you probably just shouldn't overthink this one and probably just put the Bucks winning the NFC South. I don't love Shuck. A lot of people do. And then Kamara is hurt for them as well, so ETN at least they get in for the Saints. But I'm still gonna go with the Tampa Bay Buccaneers to win the NFC South. The NFC West is easy. It's the Rams. The Rams might have the best roster that we've seen in my lifetime. You got the MVP Matt Stafford. You got Puka. Now Puka, again, he puts up massive numbers. But Puka, over the offseason, he went to alcohol rehab, and then we hear a story about him running into a glass door at Michael Rubin's white party. And then we also hear a story about him biting his partner. What's going on with Puka? Is his head going to be in the game? If it is, he might be the best receiver in football. And so we'll see what happens with Puka. But you have Adams as well. And then you bring in Myles Garrett, who just broke the sack record last year. You bring in possibly Aaron Donald to go along with Myles Garrett. Are you kidding me? That might be the best defensive line of all time if Donald looks like his old self. And so you also bring in McDuffie. I forgot about him in the secondary. And so I am picking the Rams to beat Seattle and win the NFC West. Excuse me. So, like I said, I have my wild card teams who are the Lions, the Cowboys. I mean, sorry, my division winners are the Lions, Cowboys, Bucks, and Rams. I already said I have the Eagles as one of my wild card teams. Seattle has to be another. And I went with a little bit of an upset, a little bit of a dark horse pick here for my third wild card team. And that's the Minnesota Vikings. I think Minnesota has a chance to make the playoffs, and no one's talking about them. But Kyler Murray still has good football left in him. You have Justin Jefferson, possibly the best receiver in football. Jordan Addison, one of the fastest receivers in football. And if Aaron Jones could turn back the clock a little bit. I think that you could certainly see that offense with KOC putting up a bunch of points. And don't forget, yeah, he's not a great head coach, but he is a great defensive coordinator in Brian Flores. And so I think that their defense is going to be serviceable enough to win some games. And if Caleb Williams and Johnson and Manungai and all of them in Chicago have a little bit of a regression, I think that the Vikings could come up there and make the playoffs. And there's not that many great options. Like, am I going to pick San Francisco with all those injuries? No. Do I trust Atlanta with Stefanski? No. Do I trust Bryce Young? No. Do I trust... Now, I do trust Jaden Daniels, but none of those guys that were on that defense 2 years ago are there. So they were all old. They have one of the youngest, if not the youngest, defenses in the NFL. So I trust Daniels, but I don't trust their defense. So, and then I don't trust all the drama with the Giants. I don't trust Abdul Carter and the quarterback, Jackson Dart, going after each other. I don't trust Cam Scatabu's health. I saw a video of Cam Scatabu cutting. It looked like his knee exploded. So I don't think that he's going to look the same. And I definitely don't trust the Arizona Cardinals. And so I'm picking the Vikings to make the playoffs. That'll make my boss, Cisco, very happy. So I have the Lions, the Cowboys, the Bucks, the Rams, the Eagles, the Seahawks, and the Vikings making the playoffs. I got the Rams over the Eagles. You thought that I was going to trust Dak Prescott in the playoffs? No. I've seen that guy fold like a cheap lawn chair time and time again in the playoffs. The Cowboys are going to beat the Eagles in the East, and then Philly is going to make the NFC Championship game. I'm telling you, I've seen Hurts win in the playoffs. I've seen Hurts outplay Patrick Mahomes twice in Super Bowls. And I do think that there's going to be an emphasis. We talk about this with OU. I think that the Eagles are going to put an emphasis on running the football with Saquon Barkley. And so, sorry, I got some. I have the Rams and Eagles in the NFC Championship game. And then I have the Rams beating the Eagles to go to the Super Bowl. And then I have the Rams over the Chiefs in the Super Bowl. There you have it. There are my NFL predictions. My voice is leaving me. But I do think that the Rams have, in my opinion, the best roster we've seen. And if that can translate at all, I think they are the team to beat. After the break, we'll wrap up the show for the week here on Game Time with Sam Humphries on the Sports Animal.
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0: And we're back here on Game Time. Sam Humphries with you for one final segment for the week. But like I said, tomorrow we will have a show from 1 to 3, and I will be hosting with Preston Poole. So tune in to Sports Animal Live tomorrow at 1 p.m. The agenda for the rest of the weekend. We got a lot of good stuff going on this weekend. We have preseason football on right now. We also have the BMW Championship going on this weekend. And Wyndham Clark, former Cowboy, is in the lead at 12 under par. Shot 6 under today, bogey-free 6 under round in the second round up at Belle Reve, a course that I have been at. I went up there, drove overnight. It was in between when I had my cancer surgery and my chemo treatment. My man Hamster and I drove up there overnight to St. Louis and watched Tiger and Brooks and JT battle it out in that PGA Championship that Brooks ended up winning. But that was kind of the start of Tiger's comeback. If you remember the hook around the trees at 9 and shot 64 in the final round. And Tiger went on to, and by the way, that was when the PGA was the last major of the year. Tiger then went on to win the Tour Championship. And then after that, the next major in April, Tiger won the Masters and completed the greatest comeback in the history of the sport, in my opinion. But Wyndham Clark, like I said, solo first place right now at 12 under. Second place is Gary Woodland, and Gary is sitting there on the 31st mark. So he has to play well this week to get inside the top 30 to make it to Eastlake and play in the Tour Championship. And he's certainly doing that. Shot another 5 under today, bogey free up at Belle Reve. Scotty, who was literally on fire last week in Memphis, couldn't miss a putt and was hitting every iron shot inside 10 feet, won by 8 shots last week at the FedEx St. Jude. Scotty, yesterday, came out and shot 2 over par, which was close to dead last, but then shot 5 under today. And don't look now, but Scotty Scheffler is in the top 25. So Scotty certainly played a whole lot better today as opposed to Thursday, where he said that he was feeling under the weather. Rory today. Rory was in the lead after the first round, only shot 1 under in the second round to finish at 7 under par, tied for 8th place, still very much in the tournament, but did not have his best day today. And Chris Goddard shot 3 under today after shooting 6 under in the first round. And Goddard is tied for 4th place, just 3 shots back of Wyndham Clark. So the Sooner chasing down the Cowboy this weekend in the second playoff event up in St. Louis at Belle Reve. One last thing that I thought was funny. We played some Mestimaker stuff earlier on in the show, but this was Mestimaker sending a PSA out to Bullet. Take a listen.
1: Bullet's going to be tired.
0: Bullet is going to be tired this year, and that means that OSU is going to put up a bunch of points. But I love Mestimaker's personality, and if you want to listen to that interview, it's on Barstool Sports. Couple last things here. Let's check in real quick on these NFL preseason games. Last night, we obviously were live on the air whenever Fernando Mendoza threw the pick 6 and did not have his best night. Right now, the New York football Jets, or it's already over, actually. The Jets beat the Steelers 17-0 in that one. The Packers and Broncos are tied at 7, and the Panthers are up 27-6 on the Jags. So, little preseason action for you. Kenny Pickett putting on a show for the Carolina Panthers. Bo Nix, 6-for-9 for 70 yards and a touchdown. So, impressive stuff from those two quarterbacks. And we'll get to more preseason talk next week as well. I appreciate all the great calls, great interactions. I'll be back tomorrow at 1 here on Oklahoma's Leader in Sports, the Sports Animal.
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18: 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Mike Golic Jr. here. Labor Day weekend is back. 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So call the right play. 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
4: 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We're so glad you could attend. 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
1: Time to stop worrying about your weight. Stop thinking about your jackass of a boss. And get ready to win with the Fat Jack.
3: Here's the deal. I'm the best there is. Plain and simple. Nobody can hang with my stuff. It's a big, hairy American winning machine.
1: If you play the games against the spread, this is the most important hour of your day. So sit back, grab some Funyuns, and get ready to win. And now, here he is, along with the Fat Jack Dancers, the number one sports consultant in America, the Fat Jack.
7: Hello and welcome to the Fat Jack Sports Hour. Thank you so much for joining us. This is the Fat Jack Sports Hour. Are you ready to make some money? As the intro says, hope everybody's having a great week out there. I'm your host, the Fat Jack, with Mr. Brandon Rush. If you're betting on the games this weekend or any point this season, you have come to the right place. Thank you for joining us for the next hour or so. We're going to get you ready for the games. We're going to help you make some money, help you have some discipline, and frankly be able to at least, at the very minimum, sound intelligent talking about betting and sports gambling with your buddies when you go out and about. So let me quickly bring in my co-host from Louisville, Kentucky. We'll get this show underway, get you into even more profit as we had a very, very good week one of the NFL preseason. Mr. Brandon Rush, how are you, buddy?
8: I'm doing good. You know, it's a fun August so far. I mean, the world is weird, but at least we're getting winners in the NFL preseason. Baseball's been going along, and the Premier League starts this weekend. So if you aren't ready to be on the profit train, don't know what to tell you.
7: If you're watching this on the podcast, by the way, Butter making an appearance today. If you see this over my shoulder, Butters. Hey, Butter.
8: Butterpup is oftentimes a staple in Fat Jack and Sassy Mama videos, and yeah, at least wants to be part of the show today.
7: Even more reason to go download the podcast or watch it on YouTube.
8: Yeah,
7: all that, you'll be able to see the Butterpup. So yeah, no, you're right. August has been an odd month for sure. World's spinning still. We're in our rhythm of the games, and what a great start. 6-1 last week in the NFL preseason. Those

0: young mother who was stabbed to death at a bus stop in Virginia by a man who had more than 30 prior arrests, including for violent crimes, soft on crime policies, prosecutors who don't prosecute. 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
2: 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Brandon, we talked about the preseason. Great start to the preseason. I rarely say this. I always say it's going to be a good year because sure. I do. It always is a good year.
3: And you want to try to manifest, you know, good things into the world. Yeah.
2: And I feel dialed in every year because I have 30 plus years of data that I know we're going to make money betting on these games. I've had one football, one basketball losing season. Every other year we've made money. So it's going to be a good year. I always say that. I rarely say it's going to be a great year. This time of year, unless I'm in a commercial or I'm on something where I'm just talking vibes. It is going to be a great year. You're going to be able to bet on sports and make money betting on sports. That is a great year for most people. My great year, you know, good year is the middle here and the great year's up here. You get up into the great year. I consider a great year a top 5 year unit wise of all time. In 30 years, if you get in the top five, you're hitting a great year. I honestly believe, Brandon, this is going to be a great year. I really do. Not only is the service dialed in, everything except UFC. UFC sucks. And, I don't want to throw the guy on the bus, but it just does. And I don't do the UFC. It's very inexpensive, like $20 a week. If you don't make money with the UFC, I give you 2 weeks for free. I will get you into profit consistently over the course of the season. But we're talking great years. We're talking about hitting on all cylinders, ready for the Olympics type year. You know, we've been jogging, now we're running, now we got our times down, we're ready for the Olympics type of year. Everything else is in great year form, except that. And overall, it's going to be a great year.
3: I mean, great years for the service end up with, you know what, I'm going to buy a car.
2: I'm going to remodel my kitchen. I'm going to.
3: That's the level of good year that we're, or great year that we're basing this feeling off.
2: I get emails after a good year too. Guys are just so happy to win money betting on sports. That's new to a lot of them. They haven't been able to do. It's very difficult to do. So I get those anyway. But great year, I got a new car. Thank you, Jack. I remodeled my kitchen. Thank you, Jack. We went to Fiji. You know how many trips we paid for people going to Fiji?
3: The Premier League season in 2024 to 2025 was a monster year that paid for a Europe trip the following summer.
2: We had one of those years where we just did not lose at all. And this summer was an example of that. Over those 6 weeks, we just kept winning every day, kept winning.
3: And that is funding a boys trip to Vegas in a few weeks for me. So, you know, hey.
2: So it is a great time to get signed up. Add those other sports. When I started this, I didn't care at all about soccer. Nobody cares about. I know you care about soccer. I now care about soccer. That's the one funny thing. It will get you caring about things that you don't necessarily care about.
3: I think we're about 18 months away from you caring about hockey too.
2: You know, that's very possible. We are dialing in on a hockey package also. So there's lots of ways to get on board. Lots of ways to make money. FatJackSports.com. Get signed up today and start winning this weekend. We're not going to spend a lot of time on the preseason, other than I do want to just go over a couple of different things. We were 6-1 over the. The Hall of Fame game through week one. Nobody's doing better than that. We may not sustain that, but I said last week we average about 10 to 15 games of profit per preseason. There's 3 weeks now, so 10 to 15 is very realistic. We were five. We'll probably make another two or three or four the next week, and that money's free. Bet less on those games, and you're going to win. Did you learn anything from the preseason last week, Brandon? We'll touch on week zero stuff here coming up after the break, but I do want to talk a little bit about it because people don't really know how to handle the preseason. They're glad football's back, but what do they do with it? You learn anything?
3: I think that I learned that Carson Beck might actually be a adequate quarterback at the NFL level. I was not a fan of his at either of his previous stints

0: college, but at least through two games, playing in the Hall of Fame game and then a first preseason game, road game, he looked okay. So maybe there's some hope for the folks in the desert. I still learned that Jackson Dart doesn't understand concussion protocols. And I also learned that good coaches matter more than anything, probably in the NFL, probably even better than a top tier linebacker, a great offensive line. I think coaching is still probably the biggest key to NFL success.
1: Well, we're going to find out, because some of these teams made wholesale changes at coach, good and bad, in my opinion. The Steelers come to mind. The Giants come to mind on opposite ends of that spectrum. On how coaching does, because if Pittsburgh doesn't make the playoffs, I think everybody's going to lose their mind, and rightfully so, because mm-hmm. this is a team that's been super consistent under Mike Tomlin forever, and now they've got a new guy. Not a lot else has changed there. I mean, they've wholesale upgraded the roster a little bit in spots, but they should make the playoffs, so we're going to see it there. And then the Giants, I think they were just a rudderless boat out in the middle of the ocean before they get Harbaugh. He's very good. Your point's well taken, though, about the guys. You talk about those ends of the spectrum. Carson Beck, not a guy I'd want to spend a lot of time. You know what Carson Beck reminds me of? Having nothing to do with hanging out, but Carson Beck, I had a guy, this kid, I coached my son growing up in Norman, Oklahoma. He was, and we had this kid named Brandon Marquette. And a lot of people in Oklahoma will know the Marquettes. Great, great, great family. Good people. Love them. Kings, queens, across the board. Brandon was one of those kids that he was the same age, a tiny bit older than the other kids. He had been held back or whatever. But anyway, but just a tiny bit older. But he felt light years ahead of everybody else athletically. Mm-hmm. He just carried himself different. And he didn't seem like an eighth grader. He didn't seem like a seventh grader. Kid went on, played for Tulsa, set some records at Norman North, whatever. The point is that Carson Beck's kind of that way. You look at him, and you feel like this dude is older than everybody else coming out. You feel like if he hit the ground running, are you going to be super surprised? Because he's been a veteran. It feels like he's been in college forever.
0: We've known about him for quite a while now. He's not like some of these kids that come in who played like 1 year of major Division I football, and all of a sudden they're in the NFL because they either transferred a bunch or they were sitting behind a guy. We have a lot of tape on Carson Beck.
1: And we've known – yeah, we've because he's been on these feature programs forever and on with Georgia and with Miami. And so him getting in and not being overwhelmed by the moment, we probably shouldn't be surprised with. Also, their head coach is a good offensive mind. So they're putting him in good spots, rolling out a lot of play action, some things you wouldn't necessarily see early in the preseason to get him in better spots. Do I think Arizona's going to be great? No. Do I think Arizona's going to make the playoffs? Probably not. Do I think they have a chance of going over the win total? Yes, they do. The other end of that spectrum, you talk about Jackson Dart and Scadaboo for that matter. You can throw them both in the same boat. They remind me more of me when I used to play. That if somebody said, run through that car.
0: You're doing it.
1: Okay. My head is really hard. Really hard. I have a bigger head than most people.
0: I have a helmet for a reason.
1: Very good at the point of impact. I mean, I was a contact guy. But, yeah, the consequences be damned. Nobody cares how that ends up after the fact. You can definitely see Scadaboo and Jackson Dart. These two dudes hang out with each other. They're
0: two
1: dating smoke
0: in
1: show.
0: Pod. Yeah.
1: And so for them, that'd be my problem. And we're going to look a little bit into players' props as we go through the show this year, a little more than normal. But that'd be my problem with taking either of them where they might should be registered to go in a fantasy draft because – you want to talk about most likely not to finish the season.
0: Mm-hmm.
1: Both
0: those
1: dudes, they're great when they're in, but how long are you going to get them for?
0: Yeah, I mean, if you're playing those guys on season-long props, like if you're taking Jackson Dart over, 21 and a half passing touchdowns for the year, you're betting that he's going to play all 17 games, and that is a stretch considering, given his history thus far and how shaky that offensive line's been historically.
1: But only the two guys that might have that built into the market are those two. There's a few people I think that's built in. Their numbers will be a little bit lower because I do think that
0: I think everybody kind of thinks that they have a short shelf life.
1: Yeah, how do they finish the season? When they're in there, they're going to go great. So you won't be playing them on these season-long props with me. You'll be playing them weekly or game-wise. And more times than not under with guys like that. Christian McCaffrey the same way. The market puts Christian over. His durability is still in question, really well last year, but before that, Also, he's 36% of their entire offense, San Francisco, that is, last year. They've got to reduce that if they want to be any good. We are going to talk a couple of more guys that I like in those season-long prop bets as we get going, because I don't want to spend a ton of time on preseason, but it's important because guys getting signed up they're 6-1 for one, and it's pretty easy money. I mean, we're not having to earn it. I would say
0: there's probably only one game of the seven that we've had so far that have been a one score game. Come down to, you're like, ooh, if we get a stop here on fourth down, we win. No, it hasn't even been that close.
1: Which is why that's how you want to bet the preseason. Mm-hmm. You don't want to be caring about the preseason. You don't have to watch it because it can be some painful stuff. Hall of Fame game, we got guys, two scores within, and we had over the total, it didn't matter. But if you had either one of those teams, it's like, gosh, I'm already getting heartburn. We just started. So FatJackSports.com, get signed up today. Get your package in now. You can pay off the service fee still on football, on the combo, on with adding soccer now. Absolutely add soccer now. It starts on Thursday. If this show's running this weekend, it's going. So we're into week zero next week. Soccer's going this week. Don't miss winning weeks. If you're going to sign up this year, I don't understand people that would listen to this show and then not sign up. You're getting a better rate, and you've already missed 6-1 in the preseason. I don't like betting the preseason, Jack. Do you like 6-1?
0: Do you like money?
1: Just if you're a $200 per game player, just put $50 on the preseason. I mean, I'm not saying get in front of the TV, get out the wings, and sweat every single possession. I'm just saying bet a little bit. It'll build your bankroll, which helps pay for the service fee. The quicker you get that paid off, the quicker you're into profit. And that starts now. It started actually before the World Cup. Everybody's $3,000 up of a $100 player. That soccer profit continues right now. So FatJackSports.com, get signed up today. One last thing on the preseason before we turn the page. This week in week two, because we still are kind of void of game or get real games, so we're looking more preseason stuff. But a couple of different things to think about. 0-1 teams versus 1-0 teams. All right, when the 0-1 team is an underdog. So there's different little subsets you can make money at in the preseason, having very little to do with who's playing, who's not playing. Look at overall trends, long-term trends. So you don't just want 0-1 versus 1-0. You need the 0-1 to then turn around and be an underdog. They fit 60% against the spread the last 5 years.
0: Anytime
1: you can get, you want to stack these trends on top of each other. This is not just the preseason, but in gambling in general, when you're trying to figure out what information can I use, what do I throw out? What's relevant is that, because all the information is there. That stat's out there. Ask Claude or GBT or whatever. It's all there. You just have to know, and this is what 30 years in this business does. It shows me what information is important and what's not. And most people get bogged down in certain stats, certain things that they can't use. This is one you can use. Stack these together, but 0-1 versus 1-0 when that 0-1 team's an underdog. 60% cover rate over the last 5 years. Those teams are going to be Carolina, the Jets, New Orleans, and possibly Seattle. So three different teams. Now, are we going to go ahead and bet those teams? No. We're just starting with that. We're saying this is a trend I can use. Is there anything else I can use to go with that?
0: 16 games this weekend. We're not going to bet them all, but that may be the first filter in which we start to pare down from those 16 to maybe 5 or 6 that we will actually play. And that's an every week type deal. When college football kicks off and there's 136 teams playing, we're not betting every game. We start to just hone in on certain things, pare it down, and then choose from the trends that we've seen to, followed with the years of knowledge and then the off season's worth of homework that has got us to this point.
1: And I get asked all the time, Jack, well, just tell me how you're doing it. Why don't you give a seminar on how you're doing it? It's so micro.
0: It's not that easy, though. It's not just – it's not anything you can learn in one 30-minute coaching session.
1: And it changes. It changes with sports. It changes with weeks. I'm not going to start with 0-1, 1-0 in the preseason numbers when we get out of the preseason. This only works today, this weekend. And it's not the only thing. So that's what makes it difficult, and that's why you sign up at FatJackSports.com. But let's layer that if we can, and we really can't, but I'll just kind of let people in my brain a little bit. Those teams, so we narrow that down to Carolina, the Jets, New Orleans, and possible Seattle. The next thing I look at are coaches that we know do well in the preseason or do bad in the preseason and how they could relate to those three teams. So any of those three teams have those – they don't, so it doesn't help us. But I would be looking at second, like Dan Quinn last week. He won and covered against Miami. He's 7-21 against the spread in the preseason over his career. Hits 33%. He's not probably going to cover this week. So if I got to layer an 0-1 versus a 1-0 team that was an underdog, and I got Dan Quinn as the head coach of that 0-1 of that 1-0 team, the team that went 1-0, I'm absolutely going to play the 0-1 team because I don't think Dan Quinn's going to cover two in a row. And I like the team that went 0-1 versus the 1-0 team. Does that make sense at all, Brandon?
0: It does. We're filtering down, and then it's a whole Venn diagram. You got the 0-1 team versus the 1-0 team, and then you got a coach that doesn't do well in the preseason. You splice those together, and whatever's in that middle fits the gap, and then that's something we'll play.
1: And doesn't do well in the preseason, but covered last week. So I'm in this week two mode. So like Dan Campbell, same type of deal. Covered last week against Cincinnati. 8-12 over his career in the preseason, so he's probably not covered this week.
0: And that's the kind of things that'll change, like you said, week to week. There'll be weeks where we'll have 15 plays. There'll be weeks where we have 7, just because you don't necessarily need a certain number of dominoes to fall. But if there aren't games there, we're not going to force it.
1: For money, not for fun.
0: Yes.
1: When you sign up, you're gambling for money. We're gambling for money. We're gambling, not gambling for fun. If you want to have fun, have fun. Go sign up at Kelce. Use my promo code FatJack. They'll give you free bonus, free sign up. Download Kelce and do that. But I'm not here to have a lot of fun. I'm here to make a lot of money. So those are the plays you're going to get when you go to FatJackSports.com. Then they're going to be posted and documented on the website. Before we get out of here, because we're going to take a break, the other thing that I took away from week one of the preseason, and this will be the last I'll talk about preseason probably for the show, Miami sucks.
0: There are some bad teams in the NFL right now, but Miami is definitely in the running to wear the jester hat for sure.
1: Miami is the worst, and I hate that for Miami because I'm down there some. I like that Miami fans are passionate. I want them to be. They're not any good. They played their starters. Washington played the backups. Washington won 20-7. By the way, bow on the Dan Campbell Quinn. Dan Quinn, the problem with those guys is they play each other this week. So if I play that game, it'll be under. Because what you get when you have bad coaches or you have coaches that don't care about the preseason, they're not opening anything up offensively. Run into the line of scrimmage, throw it on third down, show everybody nothing. They're overall paranoid about the preseason, giving stuff away.
0: Or getting guys hurt.
1: Exactly. All that's bad. These are ex-player type vibes. So probably going to play under in that game with as a release, but don't play aside. They're playing each other. All right, back to the Dolphins. Dolphins stink. They fired their either GM or one of their GMs this last week after the game. That was not a coincidence either. They played their starters. Washington played their backups. Washington doesn't care about the preseason. Still, Miami stunk. That is going to be a long year in Miami. A lot of people think Arizona is that, and they don't like Carson Beck. They don't like their situation. I think there's some upside with Arizona. I am convinced not just about what happened in week one of the preseason, but what I've seen out of Miami. This is a throwaway year from them. Do not draft their players in fantasy. Do not play over any of their win totals. I think this is going to be a historically bad season for the Miami Dolphins. And we talk about teams not winning a game. You want to take advantage of one thing. I'm not saying they're not going to – I'm not one of those guys that ever says teams are going to go undefeated and they're not going to win zero. Most of the time, good things happen because there's just so much parity in the league. This is the type of Dolphins team I could see really, really struggling to put a W on the board. So just something to think about. That's what I got from week one.
0: And now, 2 minutes to win it with Murray Parrish of Parrish Devon Injury Lawyers. If Murray picks a winner this week, you can win a $250 credit towards any package at FatJackSports.com. And now, here's Murray Parrish and the Fat Jack.
1: And we're here with Murray Parrish from Parrish Devon. Murray, how are things going? You've been beating down the highway between Oklahoma City and Tulsa?
2: I have. It's actually not a bad drive, and I've kind of enjoyed it. I get an opportunity to catch up on some of the football that's coming out on the sports stations, and so it's been a good time.
1: Yeah, we're into the preseason. Do the people in Tulsa, when you got up there, do most of them, what's the percentage of people that know Parrish Devon and the great work that they do versus the people that you guys are starting from square one and kind of introducing yourself? Any numbers on that?
2: Yeah, well, we've just now started. Actually, we are doing some research on that, and we haven't gotten the results back. But I think we do have, we're fortunate that we have the partnership with the Thunder, and a lot of the Thunder fans associate us with the Thunder. So I think that's helped us to introduce ourselves to the people of Tulsa. And so we're hoping that, you know, at least there's some familiarity there, and they know that they can trust us, or at least the Thunder trusts us enough. So we hope that, you know, we can build off that.
1: I think it's not a coincidence that you're part of the Fat Jack Sports Hour also. I've been here a lot longer than Thunder's been here, and I could go with any law firm in the world to do this show, and I pick you guys because I trust you. You're incredible at your job. And 25-plus years, people follow. And so, yeah, Parish Devon, for sure, 405-444-4444 in the metro. There's a new number in Tulsa. If you guys get in an auto accident, definitely call them. We're talking national championship, Murray. I know you've been dialing down, figuring out in the heat who's going to win. What are your thoughts on national championship in college football this year?
2: Well, I really think I don't see a Big 12 team making it out. I thought Texas Tech last year was their chance. I think the SEC is going to be tough. And so I'm going to lean probably to the big. I think, you know, right now my pick is Ohio State.
1: Not in the SEC, but similar pedigree. I mean, you've got a team spending a ton of money in the NIL. They're 5.5-1 and favorites to win the national championship. They're in the top three. Texas actually spending the most money in NIL, but Ohio State in those top three or four, and I guess a little bit easier conference, but they will be battle-tested getting there. So you like Ohio State to win the national championship. If that happens, we're giving away $500 at the end of the year to somebody that likes and follows this video on any social media platform. So go like and follow. You've got a year-long sweat with Parish Devon. And if you're in an auto accident, definitely give him a call. Murray, have a great weekend. I'll see you soon.
2: All right, see you guys.
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0: Welcome back to the Fat Jack Sports Hour. And now here is our host, a man who is proper footy. He's the Fat Jack.
1: Thank you so much, Brandon. Fat Jack Sports Hour, segment number 2. I'm excited about it. English Premier League is here. We made a ton of money. As you said, 2 years ago, over 100 games of profit, primarily in the English Premier League. Cost $40 a week to get those plays. So excited about that. Let me quickly break my promise of not discussing the preseason after we got back from the break.
0: It lasted 4 minutes.
1: Don't want to take too much time not to break that promise. Does the preseason matter? No. It does not matter, other than unless you're the Miami Dolphins and you watch them. Preseason teams from last year that went 3-0 won every preseason game. Baltimore, Cleveland, the Giants, Denver, Chicago, Miami. Six teams last year went undefeated. In the preseason, only two of them made the playoffs, the Bears and the Broncos. So the rest of them feeling good. Fan base is like, yeah, we look really good. No, you didn't. You're still not playing football in January. So just recap on that. If you're a fan and you look bad, nobody cares. Doesn't matter. If you look good, don't worry about it. It's too hard to – it's not just about how you're playing. It's about how your opponent, what they're caring about or not caring about. With the exception of the Dolphins, I am concerned for them. So FatJackSports.com, get signed up if you don't want to have to wade through all of this just to make money this year. We'll be able to – get those plays to you. They come on a private portal on the website. You can get them whenever you want. You don't have to talk to anybody. They're emailed to you. We did have one guy, I guess, right now we're having trouble getting emails to. I don't know what's going on with that.
0: We figured it out.
1: Good. Because I hate it when I get this system. It's been a bunch of money to get picks seamlessly out to everybody. And then, I didn't get the picks. By the way, the free play, I looked on the back end. I'm not sure that guy ever got the free play. We had one guy. Say to get the free play. Free play won easy, by the way. If you're not following us on social media and asking for a free play on the website, I've said this and I'll get mad about this later in the year. But if you're not eating dinner on the free samples at Costco, then don't expect to bet a bunch of money on the free plays. My gosh.
0: Did you see, speaking of Costco, did you see the story of the guy who... I got to find the headline because it was too crazy. But apparently all he did was go to Costco's and just eat the free samples for 8 months could save money so he could bet on.
1: I did see that. That's probably somebody that listened to our show, listened to this show.
0: Just plays the free and just follows you on Twitter, follows you on Instagram and TikTok to get the free winners at FatJack Sports, signs up for a free pick, and then
1: I'm thinking he probably emailed somebody back when I was taking emails in customer service, and I started screaming at him because he got mad about the free pick, and I then said, "What are you eating? Taking your dates to Costco and eating the free samples? Don't be a loser." Get signed up. It costs $40 a week or so. And he thought, you know what? He took from that. You know what? That guy's right. I'm going to start going to Costco and eating my meals.
0: Eight months, though. Could you eat? Was there something you could eat for 8 straight months?
1: There's a lot of different samples at Costco, Brandon.
0: Yeah.
1: The thing is the workers, you can double up on the workers, most of them. They do not look up. They're getting it ready to go. But you're right. You would have to... not be selective on what you wanted to eat. Probably on like Ozempic or something that
0: maybe that there's that
1: deadens the food. You know, the brain, the voice in your head about food. That's what the shots do. They make you not care as much about food. He probably might be on that because I go to Costco. I only go to Costco to eat the free samples and get Red Bull. That's the only reason I go.
0: I was at the mall Sunday and at the food court was going to a gyro place, and there was a girl handing out like little samples. And I'm like literally in line to buy gyros.
1: Yeah.
0: And she's like, "You want a sample?" And I was like, "You don't have to entice me. I'm in line. But yeah, I'll take one." I literally go, place my order, take my tray back to the food court where we were eating. When we're done, I take the tray back. She's like, "You want a sample?" So yeah, someone could easily do laps.
1: Yeah, she doesn't care. Most of them don't. Every once in a while, you'll get somebody that got a little power that went to their head. They're normally got, they've got something good, some Hot Pockets.
0: They know what they got, yeah.
1: Yeah, they got Hot Pockets or egg rolls, the holy grail of the free samples at Costco. They're not, it's not a cheesy cracker. It's not a dip. It's some type of, it's one of the good things. Pigs in a blanket, one of those things. They know what they got. And they'll get a little bit cocky about it because they got a little power. And they'll be like, "Hey, didn't you just have one?" And I'm like, "I did have one. Also, I'm an executive member at Costco, and I'm going to have another. And then I'm going to get back in line and have another." So,
0: and then go get $1.50 hot.
1: Boom. Now you're full. Don't do that with a free place, which is the point.
0: That's circling back here.
1: Don't do that. The free plays are leftover plays, but I will tell you, this last week we gave the one we gave last week was under in the Dallas Cowboy game.
0: Yep.
1: Easy winner. Also, the Elite Package won. They won extra games. Everybody won last week. I mean, it's just FatJackSports.com. Guys, you're missing big, big weeks. Get signed up. The Elite Package, we have 9 spots left. That's for guys that play more than $300 a game, guys that want more than just the 6-1 in the preseason. They got other preseason plays. 3 more on Saturday alone went 2-1, and then they got Sunday or the late game with Dallas under the total, which was another winner. Those, you're going to get those and more. Go to the website, look under packages. You can see about the Elite Package. But we got 9 spots left. Take advantage of one of those. You also get the information on any game that you're going to want to bet on.
0: That's so what I was going to bring up. If you're one of those guys who appreciates the service that you provide, you also get kind of tapped in to be like, hey, you know what? I'm going to bet Monday Night Football. You know, and we usually have
1: I'm going
0: a pick
1: to Chiefs
0: Monday,
1: game.
0: Yeah, I'm going to a game. What do you think about this? You have a direct line to Jack to be like, hey, you know what? What do you think about this? Jack will give you what he thinks.
1: Yeah, anything that's out there, I've done work on it. I know what I've got something. I'm not just throwing a dart. And so whatever, if you're going to a game or you like to bet on certain teams or certain spots, you're able to text directly and get information, whatever that is. Sometimes I'll say, you know, I don't love it either way, but here's what I would play, gun to my head type thing. You'll get whatever that is, and that's free. That's included in that Elite Package. I don't encourage that for everybody. There's a whole checklist of things. So go to FatJackSports.com, scroll to the bottom. You'll see Elite Package and then the things that would apply. More than $300 a game. Like to play more than just our top plays. Like to play games on your own. That's okay with more variance for more profit. They're limited to these spots because, as you can imagine, I can't be receiving information from everybody 24 hours a day on games. You know, they want something on, you know, Taiwanese hockey or something.
0: You don't want to wake up to 64 text messages.
1: No, I'm here for my own money, my own accounts, and then I'm a steward of everybody else's information. I try to keep everybody the same as far as what information you're getting, with the exception of these Elite guys, that you do get more information, you get more personal contact, and over the course of a season, you're going to make more money most of the time. I mean, it's very, very profitable, but it's an extra like 8 to 10 games on Saturday. So you're getting 4 to 6 games on average, let's say, on a Saturday of college football. With the Elite Package, there's 8 more or 10 more. I mean, a lot more games. So a lot more variance, but over the course of the season, more money as well. You get every single thing that I've got that comes across my desk. I pass that along to the Elite guys. There's, again, 9 spots left. Costs a little more than the average base package, which gets – nobody gets better plays. They all get the same top plays, top selections, top opinions, all that. But the Elite Package, there's more volume. They're from other high-rated gamblers that I know that I've made relationships with. You get their plays, that type of stuff. So FatJackSports.com, go check that out as well. All right, let's talk about – we talked about the teams that I did not think were going to do as well last week in the NFL. Let's look at a couple of players. If you're doing – are fantasy football drafts, have they done most of those yet, Brandon, or are they still
0: – It depends. There are some people – most leagues kind of wait until after at least the second week of the preseason, so after this weekend, and then definitely obviously before the start of the year. But generally that after that third weekend, and now that there's sort of that gap between the final week and the start of the season – that's generally, I would say, when 70% of leagues probably take their drafts.
1: So let's give away a season win total in the NFL. I should be doing more college. After the break, we're going to do college. I'm going to give away a couple of different longer shots that I think are going to make the tournament or the playoffs, and a couple of different things you take advantage of college, because we are at week 0. But the NFL has a lot more. There's a lot more stability because we know the rosters. We know the teams. We talked about this last week. The information you have in college football, you've got to be careful. And I frankly don't want to give a ton of that out on this show, because my client, we're going to take advantage of the stuff that I could really reel off on the college teams. We're going to take advantage of that. I mean, and I'm not giving a ton of that out here on the show, because that defeats the purpose. Early in the year, it's about really concentrated information on 7-8 teams, something like that. And then you figure out what the market gives you once the teams start playing. So let's look at pros just for another couple seconds. So we talked about New England under their win total last week. I'll reiterate that. I would bet him under 10.5. I might bet him under 9.5. They were 8-0 on the road last year, 14-3 after a 4-13 2023 and 2024. Both went 4-13. Their head coach can't drive home from work. He's got to go get in hot tubs with reporters. So I don't think that they're going to be near as good as the market's projecting. So I go under the win total with them. A couple of players props. We talked about Tyler Warren a little bit last week. I think I would definitely get him. He's a better tight end option than other tight ends that you're going to be looking at. I bet over his season yards at 750. This is for Indy, obviously. He gets his quarterback back, Daniel Jones, over his last year had 817 yards. His second year in the league, and he's healthy. Let me give you another kind of sleeper. And I'm not saying go – this is not a first round pick. But David Montgomery played for Detroit. Now he's Houston. They're in a situation in Houston where last year, as good as they were horrible inside the 5-yard line. Brandon, you know this stat?
0: I do not.
1: So Houston last year had Woody Marks as their kind of ground and pound back, especially when they were inside the 5 goal to go. He had 23 rushing attempts, Houston as a team, last year. 23 rushing attempts from inside the 5-yard line. They ran for a total of 6 yards.
0: That's not good.
1: Not good. And you know what you do when you're a GM and you have 23 times where you rush the ball inside the 5-yard line for a grand total of 6 yards? You go out and you get, first thing on your board is somebody else. First of all, you improve the offensive line, but you get somebody else that can carry the ball inside the 5-yard line. And lo and behold, who'd they go grab? David Montgomery from Detroit. Detroit, he's splitting time up there last year. Now he is going to be the feature guy. And more importantly, when they're inside the 5-yard line, he's going to be the only guy. They're going to give the ball. They are a run-first offense down there, especially inside the red zone. So expect David Montgomery to receive many more carries, touches, and touchdowns than the market projects, because I don't think people have put these two things together, that it's not just about Montgomery's ability inside the 5 being kind of a short yardage back. It's the fact that Houston was so bad in that situation last year, it became one of their primary things they needed to accomplish in the offseason, and they did take advantage of that. Again, I'm not taking him first. I'm just saying expect him to have many more than the – I think he's scheduled for 6 or 7 touchdowns. I would take over that. We will be betting anytime we get the chance at Montgomery at a normal number, especially like if he didn't score in week 1 or week 2, our NFL player props in week 3 or 4, and probably will be more than just our base amount. We'll be betting over the total with David Montgomery's touchdown and any time touchdowns, all those type of bets we'll take advantage of throughout the year. Right now you're getting these stories together, this information together, to be able to take advantage of it, not just now, but in week 2 and week 3 and week 4. So if Montgomery goes, he doesn't score in week 1, probably going to score in week 2. We're probably going to have anytime touchdowns. We're probably going to have over his touchdowns. Probably going to have, if you're a fantasy guy, if you have him on your roster, you definitely want to play him that week. So these are the type of things we're doing right now. David Montgomery, somebody to take keep in mind if you're getting ready to do your fantasy draft.
0: He is plus 175 to score 10 or more rushing touchdowns.
1: I don't like tying up that type of money all year long. I think I can get any time touchdowns during the games at least that. So think of it that way. If you're going to tie up, you want that bet. I understand I'm doing more gambling when I'm saying, okay, it's week 2 or week 3 and he didn't score in week 1. Will he score in week 2 or week 3? But if, let's say, he goes a couple weeks, doesn't score, I think I can get better than plus 175 for him to score. Like, what their first game, those numbers probably aren't out yet, but when they come out, look at what his anytime touchdowns in that game. They're probably going to be, they'll be plus money most likely.
0: Oh, absolutely. Absolutely. For a guy who, I mean, generally for anytime touchdown scores, especially running backs, you're looking at Derrick Henry, you're looking Ashton Jeanty, you're looking big back Scadabo. Those guys are either at or minus money. Almost any running back, Chase Brown, another one with the Bengals, more than likely plus money. They opened up at home against in Buffalo.
1: My score. If he doesn't score, I mean, he'll probably be plus 150 or more to score any time. I might wait on that one, but then if he doesn't score in the first one, I would probably bet him his opening game at home. They're going to get him the ball inside the red zone for sure, and certainly inside the five. You're going to have opportunities to take advantage of that, and I don't want to tie up my money all year long. Again, we have the injury effect. Does he get hurt? Those type things. So just things to look at, things to think about. If you don't want to think about those things or worry about them, just go to fatjacksports.com. I'll get you all that information, get you those bets. All you have to do is just place them at that point. If you don't have an account opened up and you're in the state of Oklahoma, go to Kalshi, get signed up, enter FatJack as your promo code. They will give you sign-up bonuses for doing that. We've talked about this before, and we probably should again. Sports gambling is okay in Oklahoma now. FanDuel, DraftKings, Kalshi, all of these prediction markets are available and open for you to take advantage of. So it's not gambling necessarily. It's buying positions on these prediction markets. You can do that in all 50 states. And so it's a good time to do that before the season starts. You're going to say, Brandon?
0: Let's say if you're listening to the show on the radio, go to Fat Jack Sports, at Fat Jack Sports on all the socials. On Instagram, there is a link. You go to click links. You will see three links. You will see the link to the packages that we offer, the links to the results, and then the link to Kalshi. If you're listening to the podcast, you're watching us on YouTube, link that Jack is talking about will be included in the show notes, so you can download Kalshi. And I think you get, what, $10 to start out with?
1: You get at least $10, and then you get bonus bets depending on your download, that kind of stuff. Up to 500. And so, yeah, it's a lot. So, and then basically, those of you who don't know the difference between the sports books and the prediction markets, Google it, read about it. It's essentially going to look very similar when you go on the prediction markets. And most importantly, you're not breaking the law. So it will eventually be taken up by the courts, but it is not going to be taken up this year. Sometime fall of 27 is when it will probably go in front of the Supreme Court. In the meantime, you can bet they're backed by companies that have sports books like FanDuel, like DraftKings, and as we talked about, Kalshi is one of the leaders, if not the leader, in the prediction market world. And so they're giving a sign-up bonus if you're going to go and be betting on or be buying positions anyway. You might as well do it with somebody that's giving you some free money as well. So fatjacksports.com, go get signed up there for the service, most importantly, because I'm going to be able to get you on the right side that's going to help you make money this season. All right, we need to take a break?
0: We do.
1: We're going to take a break. We're going to come back. We're going to look at week zero games just a little bit because we don't have, you know, by the time we get to week zero next week's show, we're going to be into the games. We're going to be in the meat of it. And some of the information it'll be after the games have already started. So we're going to look at some of those Thursday night games, see if we can take advantage of those, and much, much more. In the meantime, guys, American Leveling with the Ramjack system is the only call you need to make if you're having cracks above your door, your windows are not opening, and you're having any type of settling in Oklahoma with your house. And that happens in Oklahoma because all of these houses are built on red dirt, red clay. That shifts and moves. I am actually selling a house right now. Every house that I've ever sold has some level of settling because it was built who knows when. This was built, I think, in the 90s or early 2000s. But whenever it was built, you're going to have some settling. The great news about American Leveling and Doug Dennison, the guys, is that it doesn't matter. It doesn't even factor in. They will come out, they shore up the house, they'll put in piers, they'll lift it if necessary, they'll give you a lifetime warranty. 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All right, 90 years, guys, they're not going anywhere. 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They're professional, it's not that expensive, and it's the best investment you can make if your house actually needs foundation repair. 405-787-9229 is the number, or simply go to the website, ramjackokc.com. 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We're going to take a break. Come back. Talk college football. Get you ready for week zero. Maybe give away a future for the rest of the college football season. Guys, it's time. It is time for football, go get signed up, FatJackSports.com. 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
0: 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And for the final time before football season officially begins, here is our host, a man guiding you to profit through February and beyond. He is the Fat Jack.
1: Thank you so much, Brandon. 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I mean, we don't mix it up. Those are the plays. That's it. That's what you're going to get. And that's the great thing. 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Less than $100 a week when you get the longer packages. A little more than that if you're going weekly. And we're going to run a special next week as well for week zero. I'm excited about that. So let's look at these week zero games just for a second, Brandon. We talked about North Carolina TCU a couple weeks ago, and you know, I'm like everybody else. I think North Carolina is going to really struggle this year. I think Belichick is definitely not in a good spot.
0: He's out of his element. I mean, college football is not his deal. But
1: you know, when he lays in bed at night or gets in the shower, I mean, you just know he looks at his life and he's like, what is going on? I'm dating a high schooler and I'm coaching college football. I mean, it just. His whole life, the dude has lived a life. I mean, he's got kids older than his girlfriend.
0: Yeah, it is dramatically different from where it was even 5 years ago. But yeah, there's got to be at least enough redeeming qualities. And granted, 30-year-old and, you know, getting paid millions probably, you know, smooths a lot of other rough stuff where you have to look at, I'm recruiting children.
1: Yeah, I don't judge anybody for what if it brings them joy. I really don't.
0: We don't kink shame on this show. No,
1: I don't. No, I'm okay with that. Unless she is hot, I'm okay with that. But I just think that his life in general is so different than what it was. And really, the whole point of this was I don't think he's in a spot to excel in either one, the relationship or with this team. And so I think that over the season plays out, but they're only 7.5-point underdog to TCU. And the reason that is because I don't think we know exactly what TCU is or isn't. So when you're looking at week zero games, don't go crazy based on what you think is going to happen with one team. Make sure you're factoring both teams in and everything that goes with that. One I would look at, I'm going to give you a couple free plays today in this third segment, and this is not one of the ones I wanted to, but San Jose State, we talked about them last week as the teams not to bet on early. Less than 5 returning starters. San Jose State has only 2 returning starters on the entire team. They're playing a Lincoln Riley team that does have a lot of elements back, should be better defensively, and you want to talk about a coach on the hot seat. I spent a lot of time in Southern California. These people, and where I'm at, there's a lot of USC fans. They are not, and by the way, not just USC fans. The guy 3 doors down, he has the USC band show up at his house right down. It's so loud. 3 doors down from me, like 3 times a year, the whole freaking band shows up to play the fight song. He pays the whole band to come to his house. These are the donors that we talk about. Donors are not happy. This dude 3 doors down is that guy. And it's not just him. This island's full of them.
0: Right.
1: The USC everywhere. I had a guy yesterday chirping at me because they beat OU in the Orange Bowl. That has to be 25 years ago, right?
0: It's been a minute, yeah.
1: And that's, of course, I said, you know, I was 350 pounds, and you and I were both a lot younger the last time that USC won a meaningful game against Oklahoma. So I'm trying to go on a walk with the dog. This guy's chirping me over USC.
0: And it's not like you're an OU fan.
1: Honestly, they just know I'm from Oklahoma. They immediately assume that I'm living and dying by OU and that I hate them because they have Lincoln Riley, none of which is true.
0: That would be me. But yeah.
1: Exactly. But anyway, these guys are – Lincoln Riley's on the hot seat. They're going to win by 50 if they can. So I would go ahead and lay the big number in week zero. That's going to take place on – that's a Thursday game, I think.
0: No, that's Saturday. That's week
1: or Saturday,
0: zero.
1: Gotcha. Week zero Saturday. Gotcha. So USC would definitely be a big one I'd play. The other one, there's one that I would not play, and we talked about this a little last week too, but if you missed it, Kirby Smart, 0-15-1 against the spread when he lays more than 38 points. Let me repeat that. Kirby Smart, University of Georgia, when they lay over 38 points, he is 0-15-1 against the spread. That you play against Georgia anytime they're laying over 38, they're giving 46 to Tennessee State. He does not care about covering big numbers. Don't expect that to change just because we're heading into the new year. The team I would play, and one team I'm getting real bullish on, and we'll talk about them next week's show a lot, are the Tennessee Volunteers, Brandon.
0: Oh boy.
1: Not pandering at all. I'm just telling you, this Tennessee team, because we're on
0: Shout
1: Knoxville.
0: Out to Knoxville.
1: Shout out to Knoxville. Enjoy the football season. Tennessee, Brandon, yes, they have a new quarterback, but they also have Josh Heupel. Josh Heupel coaches quarterbacks really well. This team, if you want to talk about putting your foot on their throat, this team does that early in the year. He is not interested in being nice to you because you're getting a paycheck. He is interested in beating you by 100 so he can get his offense rolling early in the year. Them and Texas Tech last year, we were covering big numbers at halftime in a number of their games in the month of September and had to kind of hold on because they were playing backups. They got there most of the time, though. Expect Tennessee not only on the year to outperform the market, but in week one, they play Furman. They're giving 48.5. Last year, they beat East Tennessee State 72-17. 2 years ago, they beat Tennessee Chattanooga and Kent State by a combined 140-3. They won 69-3 and 71-0 in 2024. Expect more of that against Furman. So you're looking at these week zero and early season games, and which of these big numbers can I take advantage of? Which to stay away from? Stay away from Georgia. Be okay on USC early, and more importantly, be on Tennessee early because those are the type of things that are going to make you money, get you into profit early in the season, even though you don't know much about college.
0: I like it. It's here, and I'm very excited. Premier League starts this week. Liverpool, not going to win it. It's going to be Arsenal. They're going to win the Premier League. But there's a lot of, I mean, outside of that, there's still drama. Every week there's going to be something, and it's going to be fun. If you've never bet soccer, it's a little bit different. There will be a video coming out on YouTube and socials about how to bet soccer the proper way in the during the regular season. So be on the lookout for that. But it is here, and with week zero kicking off next week, Jack, we're knee deep until Valentine's Day.
1: 30 games of soccer profit this summer, over 100 over the last year, and we've done that two of the last 3 years. $40 a week or less, depending on the soccer package you get. Add them today. Play it this weekend. 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You will not regret it. 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Football is finally here. Have a great weekend. Until next week, for Brandon the Fat Jack, this has been Fat Jack Sports Hour.
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7: Roster moves ongoing in the NBA. I'm Q Myers. Klay Thompson plans to sign a two-year, nearly $13 million deal with the Heat after clearing waivers following his contract buyout from the Mavericks. The deal includes a player option in the second season, according to sources. Thompson was due to make $17.5 million in the final season of his contract with the Mavs, who announced his buyout Friday afternoon. So with Thompson off the board to Miami, six-time NBA All-Star DeMar DeRozan has agreed to sign with the Nuggets on a one-year $3.9 million deal. He landed on the Nuggets after speaking with the Heat, the Wizards, and the Pelicans during free agency, choosing a significant role in Denver and a chance to compete in the West. In the NFL, Nick Chubb, former four-time Pro Bowl running back, announced his retirement from the NFL at age 30 after 8 seasons. Chubb made his announcement by way of social media. And the Seahawks wide receiver Jake Bobo went down Friday with what appears to be a serious knee injury. Coach Mike McDonald told reporters Bobo was hurt during Seattle's joint practice against the Titans while being taken to the ground near the sideline. His right knee was examined before he was carted off the field. Also, the Ravens said Friday that they were aware of Rashad Bateman's arrest in June in Georgia regarding an alleged domestic violence incident and have been in contact with the receiver. The Ravens have informed the NFL, and league spokesperson Brian McCarthy said the case is under review for the personal conduct policy. For more scores and analysis, check out ESPN.com and the all-new ESPN app. Coming up, we take our talents to the college game on game night with Adam Kaufman and me, Q Myers, here on ESPN Radio.
8: Coming up on the Monday edition of Unsportsmanlike with Chris Canty, Michelle Smallman, and me, Evan Cohen. Titans quarterback Cam Ward is going into his second season as a starter, so how much pressure is on him to take a big leap forward? And will he actually be able to do it? We'll answer that on Unsportsmanlike 6 a.m. Eastern right here on ESPN Radio, ESPN2, and ESPNU.

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0: Oxford, Mississippi, week three.
1: Yeah, and what do those two weekends have in common? It's
0: the lightning rod,
1: and I'm with
0: sports.
1: You. I would love to do the show that week one show in Lane Kiffin's office, because I'm pretty sure the team will be at the hotel. So I say we do the show in Lane Kiffin's office. We'll just go through his stuff.
0: I'm
1: just gonna start digging through.
0: But he's gonna be coming over to be on the game day set.
1: I kind of don't want him to. If we're gonna be in his office, I want to go through his crap. I want to go through his stuff. I just want to start going through drawers. And I'm going to find everything. I'm going to find the golf ball from Tennessee. I'm going to find it all in there. All right, so we're just now getting started. Give us a call, 888-SAY-ESPN. We're going to hit a lot of topics this morning, and we want you to hit them with us. It is Marty and McGee on SEC Network, on ESPN Radio, and on the ESPN app.
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1: But it's a thing, right? I mean, we just kind of, I've been through this recently. Like, you're going to walk it off. And no, you need to go to the damn doctor. And but the story's really good, and he's going to join us, fellow Washington Post alumni, right? Although he worked there for years.
0: I was going to say,
1: nominated a few Pulitzers, and you were
0: his career slightly more distinguished.
1: Yeah. And Billy Wagner, Baseball Hall of Famer, is going to join us as well. Ferrum, did he go to Ferrum College?
0: Hell yeah, he went to Ferrum College.
1: Panthers, Ferrum Panthers.
0: Yeah. Half of so Ferrum's one of those. It's a little school in Southwest Virginia, and a lot of guys that are really good athletes where I grew up.
1: Yeah,
0: that's where they go to college. Yeah. There, Emory and Henry, yeah, et cetera. And Billy, I mean, to go from Ferrum to the Hall of Fame,
1: yeah,
0: is just incredible. And I have some stories that some buddies of mine have told me. So Billy, again, is a few years older than us. I don't know. I think he's maybe 53 or something like that. He's a few years older than me. But I heard a story once from one of my great mentors growing up in Giles, who went to Ferrum, that there was a little kerfuffle one time, and you didn't want to mess with Billy if baseballs were around.
1: No, you did not. Yeah, Billy the Kid, I was looking to see. He
0: I think he's 53.
1: Yeah, 422 saves. 2.3 ERA. Not bad for a long career. Played for the Astros, Phillies, Mets, Red Sox, and of course, finished with the Braves. Seven-time All-Star. And then he was involved. And we wore 13. In Houston. I know Houston retired his number. I went to a baseball game in Houston. I don't know if it's still Minute Maid Park, whatever it is. It was Enron Field for a minute. They got rid of that. When you go to Minute Maid Park now,
0: it didn't last very long.
1: But every now and then you can still find like the Enron logo because they saw like cast iron like in these seats.
0: Or that
1: like
0: funky QB.
1: Yeah. And they got the train out there. But Billy Wagner was a legend. He's going to join us to talk about all that. All right, I want to get to this caller here. Y'all can call us 888-SAY-ESPN. Jeff in Wisconsin is on the line. Jeff, you got a question for Marty McGee?
12: Yes, I do. Good morning, gentlemen. Always a thrill. So, are you too familiar with the great pizza slice of 26 debate that ESPN Radio has been having over the last week?
1: No, because Marty was on airplanes and I was working on something. But tell what's the question?
12: Of course. Okay, so the big debate is, if there's one slice of pizza left and you cut it in half, is that two halves of one slice, or does it now morph into two separate slices? I contend the latter. Because I think the first time you cut through a pie, it becomes two slices. You cut it again, it becomes four. I think that's infinite. I don't think that ever stops. I'm curious of your opinions. I thought it might be a fun way to start the show. Love you guys. Have a great weekend.
1: Yeah, this feels like this definitely has Mike Golic Jr.'s fingerprints in it.
0: You know what it feels like? It's like a SAT question.
1: Yeah.
0: Like it's messing with your brain. I mean, I get the way I look at it is on its surface is it becomes two pieces. Now, I think volume at least has to weigh into the equation in some capacity because right. if you're talking about a little old slice like this big that right. you cut into, I mean that
1: no, it's know, just two little
0: that's just two little
1: yeah.
0: slivers.
1: Yeah, that's not even a slice. That's like a taste.
0: Yeah,
1: yeah,
0: that's like a hors d'oeuvre.
1: Well, and I'll say this: I think context matters, as you always say. Context matters because, in a weird way, to me, if it's just one piece, like one piece on a plate, and you cut that in half, now it's one piece split. But I feel like if it's the pizza and you got the pizza cutter, like the whole thing,
0: like it's in a box still,
1: and you choose to cut it as thinner pieces or whatever, or if there's one piece, I don't know, for whatever reason, it feels like if it's still in the box and you're serving it up, like that context matters to me. I don't know why. Or if you're taking one piece of pizza with a knife in the hallway, well, see, cutting it in half, that, right. to me, that's like...
0: All right, so if you look at it contextually, let's say it's a hamburger.
1: Right.
0: If you cut a hamburger in half, it ain't two hamburgers.
1: Not two hamburgers, half hamburger.
0: It's two halves of the same hamburger.
1: Right.
0: So what separates pizza...
1: Yeah, I see.
0: The burger.
1: If it was a piece of cake and you cut it in half, it's just two halves of a piece of cake. Okay. Yeah, all right. We just solved that. Y'all are welcome.
0: Did we? I might be more confused than I was when Jeff was explaining it.
1: I don't know. I say if you cut it in half, you cut it in halves. Once the piece slice leaves the box, it's now one slice of pizza. And if you cut it in half, it's two halves. For whatever reason, the box is a thing for me.
0: Well, yeah, I agree. Once it makes its way to the plate, it is plated, prepared to serve.
1: But like, well, you go to like a classic New York pizza joint, like you probably had at the Shore all summer,
0: Mac and Manco,
1: right? But it's
0: GOAT.
1: But when you buy the one big piece of pizza, if you cut that in half, that's not two pieces of pizza to me. Even if it's to me, that's
0: I don't know. I would disagree there just because, again, that's why I say volume has to be a part of the conversation, because if it's a Manco and Manco piece of pizza, these things are massive slices of pizza.
1: Yeah.
0: So you cut it in half and it's still got a lot of pizza.
1: But if it came from the Pizza Hut and it's just a regular wedge and you cut that in half, that feels like two halves. Okay. All right. I don't know that I ever thought about this once in my life.
0: I would love to know how did this even become a topic of conversation?
1: This feels, and I don't know this again. I listen to ESPN Radio all the time, and I love the new daily lineup. But I'm telling you, this week I haven't listened to it hardly at all. But this, without any background information whatsoever, this feels like this. Mike Golic Jr. is back at the company. This feels like any food, no offense, Gojo, any food-based debate, I'm assuming, ran over the desk of Mike Golic Jr. at some point. Because I feel like most of the most intense conversations I've had about food at ESPN, he was usually involved.
0: What is the best pizza?
1: I like a New York slice. Like, I like a Joe's, whatever. I like a New York slice. You got to fold and eat.
0: Yeah, me too.
1: Yeah. I'm not going to get into chains because that just starts a whole thing. And deep dish is great, but I don't have 2 hours away to get a damn
0: piece
1: of pizza. It's
0: like eating a pie, like a real pie, like a bar, rhubarb pie.
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25: 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Red Sox beat the Giants 6-4. Other games, White Sox over the Mets 6-4. That was a walk-off win. Yankees beat the Blue Jays 3-1. Dodgers walk it off over Pittsburgh 5-4 in L.A. And the Phillies win their seventh straight, beating the Cardinals 7-6. That's our Saturday Major League broadcast here on ESPN Radio. St. Louis and Philadelphia, 5:30 Eastern is when our coverage begins. Wyndham Clark has a one-shot lead after two rounds of the BMW Championship in St. Louis. It's the second round of the FedEx Cup playoffs.
26: Hey, it's Evan Cohen. Coming up Monday, we continue to get you ready for the NFL regular season as we go two-a-days, Seahawks and Titans. I'll tell you whether I think Sam Darnold has what it takes to lead Seattle back to a Super Bowl. It's Unsportsmanlike, 6 a.m. Eastern, right here on ESPN Radio, ESPN2, and ESPNU. Hey.

0: there's been a few guys who have done it, but it takes a really special athlete to push yourself that far, that hard, for that long. And I think if not for this, you know, freak thing that his brother described as a one in a million thing, according to his doctor, I think he was very capable of it.
1: Robert Klimko, the story, everybody, is Kyle Busch's final lesson for a sport built on risk. It's on ESPN.com right now. Great job, and thank you so much for making time for us on a Saturday morning.
0: Thank you.
1: There you go, Robert Klimko. And it really is, you and I said it. It's just a really, really well-reported piece.
2: Very well-reported.
1: And it's a compliment to him because
2: 100%.
1: His description of NASCAR Twitter is probably not where I would have gone with that.
2: Well, it's such a difficult industry to penetrate as an outsider and get people to speak with you that way, with that kind of candor and that kind of insight and that kind of perspective that Robert got for this piece from Kurt, from Kyle's teammates, from Kyle's rivals. And while he was talking there, it just makes me think about covering the Coca-Cola 600 and all of these drivers being willing the morning of the race to chat on SportsCenter. And Brad Keselowski telling me that morning on television, this needs to be a wake-up call, not just for the NASCAR garage, but for locker rooms all over the sporting landscape, because all of us are wired to just push through. And I mean, I look at my own life. I would say many of millions of you out there, because you know we got millions of people watching.
1: Oh, yeah.
2: You got, like, if I have a cough, I'm not going to be apt to go get looked at. I'm not. And I would say many men specifically would be the same way. And so, yeah, this thing hung on for KB for a while, but he was asking for a doctor after the Watkins Glen race, so there were those signs that were stacking. But you never dream that it's going to end in death.
1: Yeah.
2: It's just incomprehensible.
1: Yeah. It kind of, and ultimately it falls into that bucket of, It happens to someone else, and it won't happen to me.
2: Yeah.
1: You know, and so it's just, it is a wake-up call.
2: And the culture.
1: Get checked out. Yeah.
2: The culture in which he was raised, in the NASCAR garage, that's the culture.
1: Yep.
2: Hell or high water, I'm going to be behind the wheel of my race car
1: right. So
2: that you're not.
1: Yeah, this is the guy that came back from essentially two broken legs to win a championship.
2: Exactly right.
1: And no one knew if he was going to come back that season, and he came back 2 months later and won a championship.
2: The only driver that I know of. Now, Alex Bowman may fit into this silo now because he did miss with that vertigo scenario earlier this year. And so he probably fits in this silo too, ironically, because he's the guy that replaced the only guy I've ever known who got out of the race car because he said, I can't do it. It's Dale Jr.
1: Yep.
2: When he had post-concussion syndrome.
1: Yep.
2: It's just not something that happens.
1: No, it's not. And Robert and I talked about this when he was working on the piece. My experience with Dale Jr. with the book that he did that I worked with him on was the reaction from people, I cannot tell you. I cannot put a number on the number of people, children, adults, construction workers, athletes who have gone and gotten treated because Dale Jr. told them, go get treated. All right, give us a call, 888-SAY-ESPN. It's 888-729-3776. Thank you to Robert Klimko for joining us. It's Marty and McGee on ESPN Radio, the ESPN app, and the SEC Network.
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1: Yeah, my dad checked in. The great Jerry McGee. Talking about Ferrum. Jim Grobe is in the Ferrum Hall of Fame.
2: Didn't know that.
1: I knew. That's why we love Pops. And then Bill Booker, who was dad's... he and Dad were on the same crew in the ACC and the Big East forever as officials. And he was the former baseball coach at Lynchburg High School.
2: Lynchburg High School?
1: Yep.
2: I don't know about Lynchburg High School.
1: He taught.
2: I know about E.C. Glass.
1: He coached baseball. He was at a high school in Lynchburg. I'm not going to even try to pretend like I know. Yeah, he was a baseball coach and teacher and one of the great practical jokers of all time.
2: Liberty High School, E.C. Glass. I think Amherst was Amherst County. I don't think that was in Lynchburg. I don't even know if Lynchburg's in Amherst County.
1: Did you cover high school football?
2: Hell yeah. It was awesome.
1: Now, you keep your own stats?
2: Dude.
1: Sitting in the stands.
2: If you can cover high school football by yourself, you can cover any sport, period.
1: Yeah.
2: I had my own hieroglyphics.
1: Because
2: you have to do your own play-by-play.
1: Right.
2: And the great Ray Cox, my mentor at the Roanoke Times and World News, taught me you buy a yellow legal pad,
1: right,
2: and you stripe a line right down the middle vertically on it, and then you start charting plays.
1: Keep your own stats.
2: Exactly. And while all my buddies at Radford were raising Cane and partying on Friday nights, I was covering, Glenver against
1: Glenver.
2: Yeah. I was covering
1: are they from Glendale? Glenver. No. Are they from Denver? No. Where are they from? They're from Glenver.
2: James River.
1: Glenver sounds made up. Like Glenver sounds like a high school like on a TV show.
2: Brandon Simonis.
1: Hey, Sun Valley Anson County. So on my Twitter, I keep this as my banner. The story I wrote. You have to hand it to the cheerleaders of Sun Valley High. Despite the cold and despite what was happening behind them on the field, they smiled and danced and cheered on. And I said, meanwhile, their beloved Spartans were locked in a classic David and Goliath game with the Bearcats of Anson County. Only this time, David apparently left his slingshot back at the house.
2: That's actually not bad.
1: 63-0, Anson won that game. Yeah, my whole thing was the cheerleaders. Like I would say, Anson scores again, and the cheerleaders are like, what's that? Give me that. Like I was just writing it, because I'm on the visitor side taking notes. And I'm like,
2: did you stand on the field or sit in the press box?
1: I sat on the top row of the grandstand on the visitor side because I could sit there by myself. There was no press box at Sun Valley.
2: The only game I ever remember doing in a press box was the state playoffs in Stanton, Virginia.
1: Come on.
2: And Thomas Jones ran for like 345 yards.
1: And you in the press box.
2: Yes.
1: Eating popcorn.
2: Yes, sir.
1: Going, man, I made it.
2: Maybe a Mountain Dew or two, some sheet cake.
1: Left a slingshot back at the house.
2: Dog with some chili.
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10: And just like that, there goes the summertime break. Hi, Whitney Johnson here. It's back to school time in Oklahoma, and boy, is our routine about to change. The official end of summer is actually September 22nd. So if there's something left to accomplish before you beat that first hour bell, how about getting back to Fridays under the stadium lights and back to game days in a 2026 Ram 1500 from Johnson's of Kingfisher? 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
4: Slump. The 0-2. Line drive left field, and this game is over. Tommy Edman with a walk-off line drive single to left, and the Dodgers win it 5-4.
5: 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It's Kansas City against the Buccaneers, that one in Tampa Bay. Wyndham Clark with a one-shot lead after two rounds of the BMW Championship in St. Louis. Of course, that is the second round of the FedEx Cup playoffs. You can catch the action on ESPN Plus and the ESPN app.
23: Hey, it's Evan Cohen. Coming up Monday, Titans quarterback Cam Ward is going into his second season as a starter. So how much pressure is on him to take a big leap forward? And will he actually be able to do it? We'll answer that on Unsportsmanlike 6 a.m. Eastern right here on ESPN Radio, ESPN2, and ESPNU.

0: 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It's 888-729-3776. Billy Wagner is going to join us at the top of the hour. By the way, all the dads are checking in. Mike Hauser, longtime friend of the show, took his daughter to Colorado State last weekend.
1: Go Rams.
0: He said seven trips to Target and one to Costco.
1: That's it.
0: And Andy Losick said the Starkville Walmart looks like March 12th, 2020.
1: No toilet paper.
0: And he said also, as you are crying on your way home from college drop off, turn off the music stations because they're going to play nothing but Mississippi Girl and Don't Blink. Yep. He said, you're doomed. And Chris Vickery, probably on the Mississippi River, just took his boy to college like a couple days ago. And he said, I totally agree with Marty McGee about moving your child to college and having to hit Walmart, Target, Sam's Club to stock up on the dorm. Took our son last week, and we're still getting things. And we've also gotten several comments about, James Robb said, moving daughters into college is like working on a chain gang. Moving a son in is gravy, he said, and less expensive. And that show, The Middle, their kid Axel goes to some, East Indiana State or whatever, and it's time to go to school, and his mom had the checklist, all the stuff he had to buy, and he literally said, I'm ready to go, and he had two, paper grocery
1: bags
0: of stuff.
1: That's Cameron Smith, bro.
0: And that was it.
1: That's what he did.
0: I need some deodorant and some toothpaste and some underwear. And all that, and honestly, some of that is optional, considering some of the guys I went to college with.
1: So here, I was correct on the Burrow statistic, but let me read it to you verbatim from the GOAT, David Gordon. All right, DG writes, you're right on the Bengals.
0: Yep.
1: Burrow has lost eight starts in which he's led the team to 30 or more points, most in the NFL since he entered the league in 2020.
0: Okay.
1: Most losses as a starting QB with 30 team points. Burrow, eight. This is since 2020. Jared Goff, seven. Baker Mayfield, six. For Burrow, four of those eight losses were in 2024, tied for the most losses while scoring 30 points in a single season by any team in NFL history, alongside the 2002 Kansas City Chiefs. For comparison, Tom Brady went 141-7 in the 148 starts he made with 30 or more team points.
0: Yeah. What was that, 141-7?
1: Seven. When he scored 30 or more points.
0: Yeah. Tom Brady's statistics are kind of like when you start getting into Gretzky and those guys, half of it doesn't sound real.
1: It sounds like it's made up.
0: Like Barry Bonds, Babe Ruth kind of stuff. You read it and you're like, there's no, this sounds completely made up.
1: Yeah. Well, listen, Burrow has the talent to have that kind of, that kind of season. I mean, he's so good.
0: Yeah.
1: So good. And he's been plagued by injuries, and I can tell it sticks in his craw that there's a narrative about that, some sort of fragility out there. You better buckle up tight, because this year, Joe Football is about to hoop.
0: Yeah, there's no fragility there. One of my favorite moments that I've had after a game was, it's going to drop. It was Auburn LSU at LSU during the national championship run. And who was the defensive lineman at Auburn? Oh, my gosh, all-time guy. And he hit Burrow so hard seven times in that game. And when I'm interviewing Joe Burrow on SportsCenter when the game was over with, and him leaving the interview to go hug it out with the guy that knocked his face off seven times in the game, the hits he took that year. And, oh, by the way, I was thinking about this too. Talking about quarterbacks that, scored a lot of points and still lost games. You know who could relate to that? Jaden Daniels. Between 4 and 6.
1: I can't believe you, any of y'all that read the bottom 10 know about the coveted 5 spot. When I read that this week, dude, I had just taken a sip of coffee and just...
0: That was my goal.
1: Spit it everywhere. That's Stud.
0: Look at that dude.
1: Who's next? Billy Wagner.
0: Hall of Famer.
1: Go Bulldogs.
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16: 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We're so glad you could attend. Come inside, come inside.
13: That's right. It's the moment you've been waiting for.
17: 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Yeah. 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
13: Time to stop worrying about your weight. Stop thinking about your jackass of a boss. And get ready to win with the Fat Jack.
15: Here's the deal. I'm the best there is, plain and simple. Nobody can hang with my stuff. 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
13: If you play the games against the spread, this is the most important hour of your day. So sit back, grab some Funyuns, and get ready to win. And now, here he is, along with the Fat Jack Dancers, the number one sports consultant in America, the Fat Jack.
18: Hello and welcome to the Fat Jack Sports Hour. Thank you so much for joining us. This is the Fat Jack Sports Hour. Are you ready to make some money? As the intro says, hope everybody's having a great week out there. I'm your host, the Fat Jack, with Mr. Brandon Rush. If you're betting on the games this weekend or any point this season, you have come to the right place. Thank you for joining us for the next hour or so. We're going to get you ready for the games. We're going to help you make some money, help you have some discipline, and frankly, be able to at least, at the very minimum, sound intelligent talking about betting and sports gambling with your buddies when you go out and about. So let me quickly bring in my co-host from Louisville, Kentucky. We'll get this show underway, get you into even more profit as we had a very, very good week one of the NFL preseason. Mr. Brandon Rush, how are you, buddy?
19: I'm doing good. You know, it's a fun August so far. I mean, the world is weird, but at least we're getting winners in the NFL preseason. Baseball's been going along, and the Premier League starts this weekend. So if you aren't ready to be on the profit train, don't know what to tell you.
18: If you're watching this on the podcast, by the way, Butter making an appearance today. If you see this over my shoulder, Butters. Hey, Butter.
19: Butterpup is oftentimes a staple in Fat Jack and Sassy Mama videos, and yeah, at least wants to be part of the show today.
18: Even more reason to go download the podcast or watch it on YouTube.
19: Yeah,
18: all that, you'll be able to see the Butterpup. So yeah, no, you're right. August has been an odd month for sure. World's spinning still. We're in our rhythm of the games, and what a great start. 6-1 last week in the NFL preseason. That profit's free. Nobody's paying for that. When you sign up at FatJackSports.com, you get a bunch of stuff for free. Incentives to get you to do the longer packages. It saves you money, first and foremost, to do a longer package. And then it breaks down to less than $100 a week or so. And then you are able to add other sports, which saves you even more money. Soccer is about $40 a week when you add it to your football package. And not much more than that if you just play it straight away. You just go in and add soccer. Those plays made over 30 games. A $100 player made $3,000 this summer betting in the World Cup. So the soccer's proven. We've been doing it for about 4 years now, averaging about 85 games of profit per year. 85 games of profit per year. More than that this last year, of course, the World Cup, which was a, you know, every four-year thing. But English Premier League starts this weekend. Go to the website, get those plays, add them to your package if you're already on something. 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You can get soccer with football, with basketball, with UFC, with the players' props. We'll talk players' props here over the next couple weeks. They win about 4 out of every 5 weeks on average. So very, very profitable plays going out. And getting them right now before the season starts saves you a ton of money. Enter WINNER as your promo code this weekend only, and you'll save 10% on those packages. So on the season-long packages, you can save up to $400 or $500 when you buy them now with that promo code WINNER. Brandon, we talked about the preseason. Great start to the preseason. I rarely say this. I always say it's going to be a good year. Because sure. It always is a good year.
19: And you want to try to manifest, you know, good things into the world, yeah.
18: And I feel dialed in every year because I have 30-plus years of data that I know we're going to make money betting on these games. I've had one football, one basketball losing season. Every other year we've made money. So it's going to be a good year. I always say that. I rarely say it's going to be a great year. This time of year, unless I'm in a commercial or I'm on something where I'm just talking vibes. It is going to be a great year. You're going to be able to bet on sports and make money betting on sports. That is a great year for most people. My great year, you know, good year is the middle here and the great year's up here. You get up into the great year. I consider a great year a top 5 year unit wise of all time. In 30 years, if you get in the top 5, you're hitting a great year. I honestly believe, Brandon, this is going to be a great year. I really do. Not only is the service dialed in, everything except UFC. UFC sucks. And, you know, I don't want to throw the guy on the bus, but it just does. And I don't do the UFC. It's very inexpensive, like $20 a week. If you don't make money with the UFC, I give you 2 weeks for free. I will get you into profit consistently over the course of the season. But we're talking great years. We're talking about hitting on all cylinders, ready for the Olympics type year. You know, we've been jogging, now we're running, now we got our times down, we're ready for the Olympics type of year. Everything else is in great year form, except that, and overall, it's going to be a great year.
19: I mean, great years for the service end up with, you know what, I'm going to buy a car.
18: I'm going to remodel my kitchen. I'm going to. That's
19: the level of good year that we're, or great year that we're basing this feeling off.
18: I get emails after a good year too. Guys are just so happy to win money betting on sports. That's new to a lot of them. They haven't been able to do. It's very difficult to do. So I get those anyway. But great year. I got a new car. Thank you, Jack. I remodeled my kitchen. Thank you, Jack. We went to Fiji. You know how many trips we paid for people going to Fiji?
19: The Premier League season in 2024 to 2025 was a monster year. That paid for a Europe trip the following summer.
18: We had one of those years where we just did not lose at all. And this summer was an example of that. Over those 6 weeks, we just kept winning every day, kept winning.
19: And that is funding a boys' trip to Vegas in a few weeks for me. So, you know, hey.
18: So it is a great time to get signed up. Add those other sports. When I started this, I didn't care at all about soccer. Nobody cares about. I know you care about soccer. I now care about soccer. That's the one funny thing. It will get you caring about things that you don't necessarily care about.
19: I think we're about 18 months away from you caring about hockey, too.
18: You know, that's very possible. We are dialing in on a hockey package also. So there's lots of ways to get on board, lots of ways to make money. FatJackSports.com. Get signed up today and start winning this weekend. We're not going to spend a lot of time on the preseason, other than I do want to just go over a couple of different things. We were 6-1 over the Hall of Fame game through week one. Nobody's doing better than that. We may not sustain that, but I said last week we average about 10 to 15 games of profit per preseason. There's 3 weeks now, so 10 to 15 is very realistic. We were five. We'll probably make another two or three or four the next week, and that money's free. Bet less on those games, and you're going to win. Did you learn anything from the preseason last week, Brandon? We'll touch on week zero stuff here coming up after the break, but I do want to talk a little bit about it because people don't really know how to handle the preseason. They're glad football's back, but what do they do with it? You learn anything?
19: I think that I learned that Carson Beck might actually be an adequate quarterback at the NFL level. I was not a fan of his at either of his previous stints in college, but at least through two games playing in the Hall of Fame game and then a first preseason game, road game, he looked okay. So maybe there's some hope for the folks in the desert. I still learned that Jackson Dart doesn't understand concussion protocols. And I also learned that good coaches matter more than anything, probably in the NFL, probably even better than a top tier linebacker, a great offensive line. I think coaching is still probably the biggest key to NFL success.
18: Well, we're going to find out because some of these teams made wholesale changes at coach.

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2: You feel like if he hit the ground running, are you going to be super surprised? Because he's been a veteran. It feels like he's been in college forever.
3: We've known about him for quite a while now. He's not like some of these kids that come in who played like 1 year of major Division I football, and all of a sudden they're in the NFL because they either transferred a bunch or they were sitting behind a guy. We have a lot of tape on Carson Beck.
2: And we've known, because he's been on these feature programs forever, and on with Georgia and with Miami. And so him getting in and not being overwhelmed by the moment, we probably shouldn't be surprised with. Also, their head coach is a good offensive mind, so they're putting him in good spots, rolling out a lot of play action, some things you wouldn't necessarily see early in the preseason to get him in better spots. Do I think Arizona's going to be great? No. Do I think Arizona's going to make the playoffs? Probably not. Do I think they have a chance of going over the win total? Yes, they do. The other end of that spectrum, you talk about Jackson Dart and Scadaboo for that matter. You can throw them both in the same boat. They remind me more of me when I used to play. That if somebody said, run through that car.
3: You're doing it.
2: Okay. My head is really hard. Really hard. I have a bigger head than most people.
3: I have a helmet for a reason.
2: Very good at the point of impact. I mean, I was a contact guy. But, yeah, the consequences be damned. Nobody cares how that ends up after the fact. You can definitely see Scadaboo and Jackson Dart. These two dudes hang out with each other. They're
3: two peas
2: smoke
3: in a pod.
2: Show.
3: Yeah.
2: And so for them, that'd be my problem. And we're going to look a little bit into players' props as we go through the show this year, a little more than normal. But that'd be my problem with taking either of them where they might should be registered to go in a fantasy draft, because you want to talk about most likely not to finish the season.
3: Mm-hmm.
2: Both those dudes.
3: Yeah.
2: They're great when they're in, but how long are you going to get them for?
3: Yeah, I mean, if you're playing those guys on season-long props, like if you're taking Jackson Dart over, 21.5 passing touchdowns for the year, you're betting that he's going to play all 17 games, and that is a stretch considering, given his history thus far and how shaky that offensive line's been historically.
2: But only the two guys that might have that built into the market are those two. There's a few people I think that's built in. Their numbers will be a little bit lower because I do think that
3: I think everybody kind of thinks that they have a short shelf life.
2: Yeah, how do they finish the season? When they're in there, they're going to go great. So you won't be playing them on these season-long props with me. You'll be playing them weekly or game-wise. And more times than not, under with guys like that. Christian McCaffrey the same way. The market puts Christian over. His durability is still in question to me really well last year, but before that. Also, he's 36% of their entire offense, San Francisco, that is, last year. They've got to reduce that if they want to be any good. We are going to talk a couple of more guys that I like in those season-long prop bets as we get going, because I don't want to spend a ton of time on preseason, but it's important because guys getting signed up they're 6-1, for one, and it's pretty easy money. I mean, we're not having to earn it. I would say
3: there's probably only one game of the seven that we've had so far that have been a one-score game. Come down to, you're like, ooh, if we get a stop here on fourth down, we win. Nah, it hasn't even been that close.
2: Which is why that's how you want to bet the preseason. Mm-hmm. You don't want to be caring about the preseason. You don't have to watch it because it can be some painful stuff. Hall of Fame game, we got guys, two scores within, and we had over the total, it didn't matter. But if you had either one of those teams, it's like, gosh, I'm already getting heartburn. We just started. So FatJackSports.com, get signed up today. Get your package in now. You can pay off the service fee still on football, on the combo, on with adding soccer now. Absolutely add soccer now. It starts on Thursday. If this show's running this weekend, it's going. So we're into week zero next week. Soccer's going this week. Don't miss winning weeks. If you're going to sign up this year, I don't understand people that would listen to this show and then not sign up. You're getting a better rate, and you've already missed 6-1 in the preseason. I don't like betting the preseason, Jack. Do you like 6-1?
3: Do you like money?
2: Just if you're a $200 per game player, just put $50 on the preseason. I mean, I'm not saying get in front of the TV, get out the wings, and sweat every single possession. I'm just saying bet a little bit. It'll build your bankroll, which helps pay for the service fee. The quicker you get that paid off, the quicker you're into profit, and that starts now. It started actually before.

0: for the World Cup. Everybody's $3,000 up of a $100 player. That soccer profit continues right now. So fatjacksports.com, get signed up today. One last thing on the preseason before we turn the page. This week in week two, because we still are kind of void of game or real games, so we're looking more preseason stuff. But a couple of different things to think about. 0-1 teams versus 1-0 teams. All right, when the 0-1 team is an underdog. So there's different little subsets you can make money at in the preseason, having very little to do with who's playing, who's not playing. Look at overall trends, long-term trends. So you don't just want 0-1 versus 1-0. You need the 0-1 to then turn around and be an underdog. They've hit 60% against the spread the last 5 years.
1: That's
0: so
1: a trend.
0: That's a, anytime you can get, you want to stack these trends on top of each other. This is not just the preseason, but in gambling in general, when you're trying to figure out what information can I use, what do I throw out?
1: What's relevant?
0: What's relevant is that, because all the information is there. I didn't just, that stat's out there. Ask, ask Claude or GBT or whatever. It's all there. You just have to know, and this is what 30 years in this business does. It shows me what information is important and what's not. And most people get bogged down in certain stats, certain things that they can't, just frankly can't use. This is one you can use. Stack these together. But 0-1 versus 1-0 when that 0-1 team's an underdog. 60% cover rate over the last 5 years. Those teams are going to be Carolina, the Jets, New Orleans, and possibly Seattle. So three different teams. Now, are we going to go ahead and bet those teams? No. We're just starting with that. We're saying this is a trend I can use. Is there anything else I can use to go with that?
1: 16 games this weekend. We're not going to bet them all, but that may be the first filter in which we start to pare down from those 16 to maybe 5 or 6 that we will actually play. And that's an every week type deal. When college football kicks off and there's 136 teams playing, we're not betting every game. We start to just hone in on certain things, pare it down, and then choose from the trends that we've seen to, you know, followed with the years of knowledge and then the off season's worth of homework that has got us to this point.
0: And I get asked all the time, Jack, well, just tell me how you're doing it. Why don't you give a seminar on how you're doing it? It's so micro.
1: It's not that, so many, it's not that it's, easy, though. It's not just it's not anything you can learn in one 30-minute coaching session.
0: And it changes. It changes with sports. It changes with weeks. I'm not going to start with 0-1, 1-0 in the preseason numbers when we get out of the preseason. This only works today, this weekend. And it's not the only thing. But so that's what makes it difficult, and that's why you sign up at FatJackSports.com. But let's layer that if we can, and we really can't, but I'll just kind of let people in my brain a little bit. Those teams, so we narrow that down to Carolina, the Jets, New Orleans, and possible Seattle. The next thing I look at are coaches that we know do well in the preseason or do bad in the preseason and how they could relate to those three teams. So any of those three teams have those – they don't, so it doesn't help us. But I would be looking at second, like Dan Quinn last week. He won and covered against Miami. He's 7-21 against the spread in the preseason. Over his career, hits 33%. He's not probably going to cover this week. So if I got to layer an 0-1 versus a 1-0 team that was an underdog, and I got Dan Quinn as the head coach of that 0-1 of that 1-0 team, the team that went 1-0, I'm absolutely going to play the 0-1 team because I don't think Dan Quinn's going to cover two in a row. And I like the team that went 0-1 versus the 1-0 team. Does that make sense at all, Brandon?
1: It does. We're filtering down, and then it's a whole Venn diagram. You got the 0-1 team versus the 1-0 team, and then you got a coach that doesn't do well in the preseason. You splice those together, and whatever's in that middle fits the gap, and then that's something we'll play.
0: And doesn't do well in the preseason, but covered last week. So I'm in this week two mode. So like Dan Campbell, same type of deal. Covered last week against Cincinnati. 8-12 over his career in the preseason, so he's probably not covered this week.
1: And that's the kind of things that'll change, like you said, week to week. There'll be weeks where we'll have 15 plays. There'll be weeks where we have 7, just because you don't necessarily need a certain number of dominoes to fall. But if there aren't games there, we're not going to force it. If they're
0: gambling for money, not for fun.
1: Yes.
0: When you sign up, you're gambling for money. We're gambling for money. We're gambling, not gambling for fun. If you want to have fun, have fun. Go sign up at Kelce. Use my promo code FatJack. They'll give you free bonus, free sign up. Download Kelce and do that. But I'm not here to have a lot of fun. I'm here to make a lot of money. So those are the plays you're going to get when you go to FatJackSports.com. Then they're going to be posted and documented on the website. Before we get out of here, because we're going to take a break, The other thing that I took away from week one of the preseason, and this will be the last I'll talk about preseason probably for the show, Miami sucks.
1: It's there are some bad teams in the NFL right now, but Miami is definitely in the running for to wear the jester hat, for sure.
0: Miami is the worst, and I hate that for Miami because I'm down there some. I like that Miami fans are passionate. I want them to be – they're not any good. They played their starters. Washington played the backups. Washington won 20-7. By the way, bow on the Dan Campbell Quinn – Dan Quinn, the problem with those guys is they play each other this week. So if I play that game, it'll be under because what you get when you have bad coaches or you have coaches that don't care about the preseason, they're not opening anything up offensively. Run into the line of scrimmage, throw it on third down, show everybody nothing. They're overall paranoid about the preseason, giving stuff away.
1: Or getting guys hurt.
0: Exactly. All that's bad. These are ex-player type vibes. So probably going to play under in that game with as a release, but don't play aside. They're playing each other. All right, back to the Dolphins. Dolphins stink. They fired their either GM or one of their GMs this last week after the game. That was not a coincidence either. They played their starters. Washington played their backups. Washington doesn't care about the preseason. Still, Miami stunk. That is going to be a long year in Miami. A lot of people think Arizona is that, and they don't like Carson Beck. They don't like their situation. I think there's some upside with Arizona. I am convinced not just about what happened in week one of the preseason, but what I've seen out of Miami. This is a throwaway year from them. Do not draft their players in fantasy. Do not play over any of their win totals. I think this is going to be a historically bad season for the Miami Dolphins. And we talk about teams not winning a game. You want to take advantage of one thing. I'm not saying they're not going to – I'm not one of those guys that ever says teams are going to go undefeated and they're not going to win zero. Most of the time, good things happen because there's just so much parity in the league. This is the type of Dolphins team I could see really, really struggling to put a W on the board. So just something to think about. That's what I got from week one.
1: And now, 2 minutes to win it with Murray Parrish of Parrish Devon Injury Lawyers. If Murray picks a winner this week, you can win a $250 credit towards any package at FatJackSports.com. And now, here's Murray Parrish and the Fat Jack.
0: And we're here with Murray Parrish from Parrish Devon. Murray, how are things going? You've been beating down the highway between Oklahoma City and Tulsa?
2: I have. It's actually not a bad drive, and I've kind of enjoyed it. I get an opportunity to catch up on some of the football that's coming out on the sports stations, and so it's been a good time.
0: Yeah, we're into the preseason. Do the people in Tulsa, when you got up there, do most of them, what's the percentage of people that know Parrish Devon and the great work that they do versus the people that you guys are starting from square one and kind of introducing yourself? Any numbers on that?
2: Yeah, well, we've just now started. Actually, we are doing some research on that, and we haven't gotten the results back. But I think we do have, we're fortunate that we have the partnership with the Thunder, and a lot of the Thunder fans associate us with the Thunder. So I think that's helped us to introduce ourselves to the people of Tulsa. And so we're hoping that, at least there's some familiarity there and they know that they can trust us, or at least the Thunder trusts us enough. So we hope that, we can build off that.
0: I think it's not a coincidence that you're part of the Fat Jack Sports Hour also. I've been here a lot longer than Thunder's been here, and I could go with any law firm in the world to do this show, and I pick you guys because I trust you. You're incredible at your job. And 25-plus years, people follow. And so, yeah, Parrish Devon, for sure, 405-444-4444 in the metro. There's a new number in Tulsa. If you guys get in an auto accident, definitely call them. We're talking national championship. Murray, I know you've been dialing down, figuring out in the heat who's going to win. What are your thoughts on national championship in college football this year?
2: Well, I really think I don't see a Big 12 team making it out. I thought Texas Tech last year was their chance. I think the SEC is going to be tough. And so I'm going to lean probably to the big. I think, right now my pick is Ohio State.
0: Not in the SEC, but similar pedigree. I mean, you've got a team spending a ton of money in the NIL. They're 5.5-1 and favorites to win the national championship. They're in the top three. Texas actually spending the most money in NIL, but Ohio State in those top three or four, and I guess a little bit easier conference, but they will be battle-tested getting there. So you like Ohio State to win the national championship. If that happens, we're giving away $500 at the end of the year to somebody that likes and follows this video on any social media platform. So go like and follow. You've got a year-long sweat with Parrish Devon. And if you're in an auto accident, definitely give him a call. Murray, have a great weekend. I'll see you soon.
2: All right, see you guys.
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1: Welcome back to the Fat Jack Sports Hour. And now here is our host, a man who is proper footy. He's the Fat Jack.
0: Thank you so much, Brandon. Fat Jack Sports Hour segment number two. I'm excited about it. English Premier League is here. We made a ton of money. As you said, 2 years ago, over 100 games of profit, primarily in the English Premier League. Cost $40 a week to get those plays. So excited about that. Let me quickly break my promise of not discussing the preseason after we got back from the break.
1: It lasted 4 minutes.
0: Don't want to take too much time not to break that promise. Does the preseason matter? No. It does not matter, other than unless you're the Miami Dolphins and you watch them. Preseason teams from last year that went 3-0 won every preseason game. Baltimore, Cleveland, the Giants, Denver, Chicago, Miami. Six teams last year went undefeated. In the preseason, only two of them made the playoffs, the Bears and the Broncos. So the rest of them feeling good. Fan base is like, yeah, we look really good. No, you didn't. You're still not playing football in January. So just recap on that. If you're a fan and you look bad, nobody cares. Doesn't matter. If you look good, don't worry about it. It's too hard to – it's not just about how you're playing. It's about how your opponent, what they're caring about or not caring about. With the exception of the Dolphins, I am concerned for them. So fatjacksports.com, get signed up if you don't want to have to wade through all of this just to make money. This year we'll be able to – get those plays to you. They come on a private portal on the website. You can get them whenever you want. You don't have to talk to anybody. They're emailed to you. We did have one guy, I guess, right now we're having trouble getting emails to. I don't know what's going on with
1: that. We figured it out.
0: Good. Because, you know, I hate it when I get this system. It's been a bunch of money to get picks seamlessly out to everybody. And then, oh, well, I didn't get the picks. By the way, the free play, I looked on the back end. I'm not sure that guy ever got the free play. We had one guy say to get the free play. Free play won easy, by the way. If you're not following us on social media and asking for a free play on the website, I've said this and I'll get mad about this later in the year. But if you're not eating dinner on the free samples at Costco, then don't expect to bet a bunch of money on the free plays. My gosh.
1: Did you see, speaking of Costco, did you see the story of the guy who either got, I got to find the headline because it was too crazy, but apparently all he did was go to Costco's and just eat the free samples for 8 months.
0: Every
1: so he
0: meal.
1: Could save money, so he could bet on.
0: I did see that. That's probably somebody that listened to our show, listened to this
1: and
0: show.
1: Just plays the free, and just follows you on Twitter, follows you on Instagram and TikTok to get the free winners at Fat Jack Sports, signs up for a free pick, and then, yeah, that's
0: probably,
1: all.
0: Well, I'm thinking he probably emailed somebody back when I was taking emails in customer service, and I started screaming at him because he got mad about the free pick, and I then said, what are you eating, taking your dates to Costco and eating the free samples? Don't be a loser. Get signed up. It costs $40 a week or so. And he thought, you know what? He took from that. You know what? That guy's right. I'm going to start going to Costco and eating my meals.
1: 8 months, though. Could you eat? Was there something you could eat for 8 straight months?
0: There's a lot of different samples at Costco, Brandon.
1: Yeah. I mean,
0: the thing is the workers, you can double up on the workers, most of them. They do not look up. They're getting it ready to go. But you're right. You would have to not be selective on what you wanted to eat. Probably on like Ozempic or something that
1: maybe
0: that
1: there's that
0: deadens
1: yeah.
0: the food. You know, the brain, the voice in your head about food. That's what the shots do. They make you not care as much about food. He probably might be on that because I go to Costco. I only go to Costco to eat free samples and get Red Bull. That's the only reason I go.
1: I was at the mall Sunday and at the food court was going to a gyro place, and there was a girl handing out like little samples. And I'm like literally in line to buy gyros.
0: Yeah.
1: And she's like, you want a sample? And I was like, you don't have to entice me. I'm in line. But yeah, I'll take one. I literally go, place my order, take my tray back to the food court where we were eating. When we're done, I take the tray back. She's like, you want a sample? So yeah, someone could easily do laps.
0: Yeah, she doesn't care. Most of them don't. Every once in a while, you'll get somebody that got a little power that went to their head. They're normally got, you know, they've got something good, you know,
1: yeah.
0: some Hot Pockets.
1: They know what they got, yeah.
0: Yeah, they got Hot Pockets or egg rolls, you know, the holy grail of the free samples at Costco. They're not, you know, it's not a cheesy cracker. It's not a dip. It's some type of, it's one of the good things. Pigs in a blanket, one of those things. They know what they got. And they'll get a little bit cocky about it because they got a little power. And they'll be like, hey, didn't you just have one? And I'm like, I did have one. Also, I'm an executive member at Costco, and I'm going to have another. And then I'm going to get back in line and have another. So,
1: and then you'll get $1.50 hot.
0: Boom. Now you're full. Don't do that with the free place, which is the point.
1: That's circling back here.
0: Don't do that. The free plays are leftover plays, but I will tell you, this last week we gave the one we gave last week was under in the Dallas Cowboys game.
1: Yep,
0: easy winner. Also, the Elite Package won. They won extra games. Everybody won last week. I mean, it's just FatJackSports.com. Guys, you're missing big, big weeks. Get signed up. The Elite Package, we have 9 spots left. That's for guys that play more than $300 a game. Guys that want more than just the 6-1 in the preseason. They got other preseason plays. 3 more on Saturday alone went 2-1. And then they got Sunday or the late game with Dallas under the total, which was another winner. Those, you're going to get those and more. Go to the website, look under packages. You can see about the Elite Package. But we got 9 spots left. Take advantage of one of those. You also get the information on any game that you're going to want to bet on.
1: That's so what I was going to bring up. If you're one of those guys who appreciates the service that you provide, you also get kind of tapped in to be like, hey, you know what? I'm going to bet Monday Night Football. You know,
0: I'm going to the Chiefs
1: Monday,
0: game.
1: Yeah, I'm going to a game. I want. What do you think about this? You have a direct line to Jack to be like, hey, you know what? What do you think about this? Jack will give you what he thinks.
0: Yeah, anything that that's out there, I've done work on it. I know what I've got something. I'm not just throwing a dart. And so whatever, if you're going to a game or you like to bet on certain teams or certain spots, you're able to text directly and get information, whatever that is. Sometimes I'll say, you know, I don't love it either way, but here's what I would play, gun to my head type thing. You'll get whatever that is, and that's free. That's included in that elite package. I don't encourage that for everybody. You need to. There's a whole checklist of things. So go to FatJackSports.com, scroll to the bottom. You'll see elite package and then the things that would apply. More than $300 a game. Like to play more than just our top plays. Like to play games on your own. That's okay with more variance for more profit. They're limited to these spots because, as you can imagine, I can't be receiving information from everybody 24 hours a day on games. You know, they want something on, you know, Taiwanese hockey or something.
1: You don't want to wake up to 64 text messages.
0: No, I'm here for my own money, my own accounts, and then I'm a steward of everybody else's information. I try to keep everybody the same as far as what information you're getting, with the exception of these elite guys, that you do get more information, you get more personal contact, and over the course of a season, you're going to make more money most of the time. I mean, it's very, very profitable, but it's an extra like 8 to 10 games on Saturday. So you're getting 4 to 6 games on average, let's say, on a Saturday of college football. With the elite package, there's 8 more or 10 more. I mean, a lot more games, so a lot more variance, but over the course of the season, more money as well. You get every single thing that I've got that comes across my desk. I pass that along to the elite guys. And there's, again, 9 spots left, cost a little more than the average base package, which gets – nobody gets better plays. They all get the same top plays, top selections, top opinions, all that. But the elite package, there's more volume. They're from other high-rated gamblers that I know that I've made relationships with. You get their plays, that type of stuff. So FatJackSports.com, go check that out as well. All right, let's talk about – we talked about the teams that I did not think were going to do as well last week in the NFL. Let's look at a couple of players. If you're doing are fantasy football drafts, have they done most of those yet, Brandon? Or are they still?
1: It depends. There are some people, most leagues kind of wait until after at least the second week of the preseason. So after this weekend, and then definitely obviously before the start of the year. But generally that after that third weekend, and now that there's sort of that gap between the final week and the start of the season, that's generally, I would say, when 70% of leagues probably take their drafts.
0: So let's give away a season win total in the NFL. I should be doing more college. After the break, we're going to do college. I'm going to give away a couple of different longer shots that I think are going to make the tournament or the playoffs, and a couple of different things you take advantage of college, because we are at week 0. But the NFL has a lot more. There's a lot more stability because we know the rosters, we know the teams. We talked about this last week. The information you have in college football, you've got to be careful. And I frankly don't want to give a ton of that out on this show, because my client, we're going to take advantage of the stuff that I could really reel off on the college teams. We're going to take advantage of that. I mean, and I'm not giving a ton of that out here on the show, because that defeats the purpose. Early in the year, it's about really concentrated information on 7-8 teams, something like that. And then you figure out what the market gives you once the teams start playing. So let's look at pros just for another couple seconds. So we talked about New England under their win total last week. I'll reiterate that. I would bet them under 10.5. I might bet them under 9.5. They were 8-0 on the road last year, 14-3 after a 4-13 2023 and 2024. Both went 4-13. Their head coach can't drive home from work. He's got to go get in hot tubs with reporters, so I don't think that they're going to be near as good as the market's projecting, so I go under the win total with them. A couple of players, we talked about Tyler Warren a little bit last week. I think I would definitely get him. He's a better tight end option than other tight ends that you're going to be looking at. I bet over his season yards at 750. This is for Indy, obviously. He gets his quarterback back, Daniel Jones, over his last year had 817 yards. His second year in the league, and he's healthy. Let me give you another kind of sleeper. And I'm not saying go – this is not a first round pick. But David Montgomery played for Detroit. Now he's Houston. They're in a situation in Houston where last year, as good as they were horrible inside the 5-yard line. Brandon, you know this stat?
1: I do not.
0: So Houston last year had Woody Marks as their kind of ground and pound back, especially when they were inside the 5 goal to go. He had 23 rushing attempts, Houston as a team, last year. 23 rushing attempts from inside the five-yard line. They ran for a total of 6 yards.
1: That's not good.
0: Not good. And you know what you do when you're a GM and you have 23 times where you rush the ball inside the five-yard line for a grand total of 6 yards? You go out and you get, first thing on your board is somebody else. First of all, you improve the offensive line, but you get somebody else that can carry the ball inside the five-yard line. And lo and behold, who'd they go grab? David Montgomery from Detroit. Detroit, he's splitting time up there last year. Now he is going to be the feature guy. And more importantly, when they're inside the five-yard line, he's going to be the only guy. They're going to give the ball. They are a run-first offense down there, especially inside the red zone. So expect David Montgomery to receive many more carries, touches, and touchdowns than the market projects, because I don't think people have put these two things together, that it's not just about Montgomery's ability inside the five being kind of a short yardage back. It's a fact that Houston was so bad in that situation last year, it became one of their primary things they needed to accomplish in the offseason, and they did take advantage of that. Again, I'm not taking him first. I'm just saying expect him to have many more than the – I think he's scheduled for 6 or 7 touchdowns. I would take over that. We will be betting anytime we get the chance at Montgomery at a normal number, especially like if he didn't score in week 1 or week 2, our NFL player props in week 3 or 4, and probably will be more than just our base amount. We'll be betting over the total with David Montgomery's touchdown and any time touchdowns, all those type of bets we'll take advantage of throughout the year. Right now you're getting these stories together, this information together, to be able to take advantage of it, not just now, but in week 2 and week 3 and week 4. So if Montgomery goes, he doesn't score in week 1, probably going to score in week 2. We're probably going to have anytime touchdowns. We're probably going to have over his touchdowns. Probably going to have, if you're a fantasy guy, if you have him on your roster, you definitely want to play him that week. So these are the type of things we're doing right now. David Montgomery, somebody to take keep in mind if you're getting ready to do your fantasy draft.
1: He is plus 175 to score 10 or more rushing touchdowns.
0: I don't like tying up that type of money all year long. I think I can get any time touchdowns during the games at least that. So think of it that way. If you're going to tie up, you want that bet. I understand I'm more doing more gambling when I'm saying, okay, it's week 2 or week 3 and he didn't score in week 1. Will he score in week 2 or week 3? But if, let's say, he goes a couple weeks, doesn't score, I think I can get better than plus 175 for him to score. Like, what their first game, those numbers probably aren't out yet, but when they come out, look at what his anytime touchdowns in that game. They're probably going to be, they'll be plus money most likely.
1: Oh, absolutely. Absolutely. For a guy who I mean, generally for anytime touchdown scores, especially running backs, you're looking at Derrick Henry, you're looking Ashton Jeanty, you're looking big backs, Scadamo. Those guys are either at or minus money. Almost any running back, Chase Brown, another one with the Bengals, more than likely plus money. They opened up at home against the in Buffalo.
0: Nice score. If he doesn't score, I mean, he'll probably be plus 150 or more to score any time. I might wait on that one, but then if he doesn't score in the first one, I would probably bet him his opening game at home. They're going to get him the ball inside the red zone for sure, and certainly inside the five. You're going to have opportunities to take advantage of that, and I don't want to tie up my money all year long. Again, we have the injury effect. Does he get hurt? Those type things. So just things to look at, things to think about. If you don't want to think about those things or worry about them, just go to FatJackSports.com. I'll get you all that information, get you those bets. All you have to do is just place them at that point. If you don't have an account opened up and you're in the state of Oklahoma, go to Kalshi, get signed up, enter Fat Jack as your promo code. They will give you sign-up bonuses for doing that. We've talked about this before, and we probably should again. Sports gambling is okay in Oklahoma now. FanDuel, DraftKings, Kalshi, all of these prediction markets are available and open for you to take advantage of. So it's not gambling necessarily. It's buying positions on these prediction markets. You can do that in all 50 states. And so it's a good time to do that before the season starts. You're going to say, Brandon?
1: Let's say if you're listening to the show on the radio, go to Fat Jack Sports, at Fat Jack Sports on all the socials. On Instagram, there is a link. You go to click links. You will see 3 links. You will see the link to the packages that we offer, the links to the results, and then the link to Kalshi. If you're listening to the podcast, you're watching us on YouTube, link that Jack is talking about will be included in the show notes, so you can download Kalshi. And I think you get, what, $10 to start out with?
0: You get at least $10, and then you get bonus bets depending on your download, that kind of stuff. Up to 500. And so, yeah, it's a lot. So, and then basically, those of you who don't know the difference between the sports books and the prediction markets, Google it, read about it. It's essentially going to look very similar when you go on the prediction markets. And most importantly, you're not breaking the law. So it will eventually be taken up by the courts, but it is not going to be taken up this year. Sometime fall of 27 is when it will probably go in front of the Supreme Court. In the meantime, you can bet they're backed by companies that have sports books like FanDuel, like DraftKings, and as we talked about, Kalshi is one of the leaders, if not the leader, in the prediction market world. And so they're giving a sign-up bonus if you're going to go and be betting on or be buying positions anyway. You might as well do it with somebody that's giving you some free money as well. So fatjacksports.com, go get signed up there for the service, most importantly, because I'm going to be able to get you on the right side that's going to help you make money this season. All right, we need to take a break?
1: We do.
0: We're going to take a break. We're going to come back. We're going to look at week zero games just a little bit because we don't have, you know, by the time we get to week zero next week's show, we're going to be into the games. We're going to be in the meat of it. And some of the information it'll be after the games have already started. So we're going to look at some of those Thursday night games, see if we can take advantage of those, and much, much more. In the meantime, guys, American Leveling with the Ramjack system is the only call you need to make if you're having cracks above your door, your windows are not opening, and you're having any type of settling in Oklahoma with your house. And that happens in Oklahoma because all of these houses are built on red dirt, red clay that shifts and moves. I'm actually selling a house right now. Every house that I've ever sold has some level of settling because it was built who knows when. This was built, I think, in the 90s or early 2000s. But whenever it was built, you're going to have some settling. The great news about American Leveling and Doug Dennison, the guys, is that it doesn't matter. It doesn't even factor in. They will come out, they shore up the house, they'll put in piers, they'll lift it if necessary, they'll give you a lifetime warranty. 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All right, 90 years, guys, they're not going anywhere. 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You can text them, 405-817-5971. 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We're going to take a break. Come back. 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Get you ready for week zero. 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Guys, it's time. It is time for football. Go get signed up. FatJackSports.com. 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
1: 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He is the Fat Jack.
0: Thank you so much, Brandon. Fat Jack Sports Hour, segment number three, getting you ready for the last weekend before college football is here. And then, of course, the NFL right behind that. 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You will see every play in football that every single player received. I mean, we don't mix it up. Those are the plays. That's it. That's what you're going to get. And that's the great thing. When you sign up today, you're going to get plays, and then those plays are also going to be documented and posted right there on the website. So you're able to see you're only getting the best plays. FatJackSports.com, sign up right now. Less than $100 a week when you get the longer packages. A little more than that if you're going weekly. And we're going to run a special next week as well for week zero. I'm excited about that. So let's look at these week zero games just for a second, Brandon. We talked about North Carolina TCU a couple weeks ago, and you know, I'm like everybody else. I think North Carolina is going to really struggle this year. I think Belichick is definitely not in a good spot.
1: He's not dating. His element. I mean, college football is not his deal. But
0: you know, when he lays in bed at night or gets in the shower, I mean, you just know he looks at his life and he's like, what is going on? I'm dating a high schooler and I'm coaching college football. I mean, it just. His whole life, the dude has lived a life. I mean, he's got kids older than his girlfriend.
1: Yeah, it is dramatically different from where it was even 5 years ago. But yeah, there's got to be at least enough redeeming qualities. And granted, 30-year-old and, you know, getting paid millions probably, you know, smooths a lot of other rough stuff where you have to look at, I'm recruiting children.
0: Yeah, I don't judge anybody for what if it brings them joy. I really don't.
1: We don't kink shame on this show. No,
0: I don't. No, I'm okay with that. Unless she is hot, I'm okay with that. But I just think that his life in general is so different than what it was. And really, the whole point to this was I don't think he's in a spot to excel in either one, the relationship or with this team. And so I think that over the season plays out, but they're only 7.5-point underdog to TCU. And the reason that is because I don't think we know exactly what TCU is or isn't. So when you're looking at week zero games, don't go crazy based on what you think is going to happen with one team. Make sure you're factoring both teams in and everything that goes with that. One I would look at, I'm going to give you a couple free plays today in this third segment. And this is not one of the ones I wanted to. But San Jose State, we talked about them last week as the teams not to bet on early. Less than five returning starters. San Jose State has only two returning starters on the entire team. They're playing a Lincoln Riley team that does have a lot of elements back, should be better defensively, and he, you want to talk about a coach on the hot seat. I spent a lot of time in Southern California. These people, and where I'm at, there's a lot of USC fans. They are not, and by the way, not just USC fans. The guy three doors down, he has the USC band show up at his house right down. It's so loud. Three doors down from me, like three times a year, the whole freaking band shows up to play the fight song. He pays the whole band to come to his house. These are the donors that we talk about. Donors are not happy. This dude three doors down is that guy. And it's not just him. This island's full of them.
1: Right.
0: The USC everywhere. I had a guy yesterday chirping at me because they beat OU in the Orange Bowl. That has to be 25 years ago, right?
1: It's been a minute, yeah.
0: And that's, of course, I said, you know, I was 350 pounds, and you and I were both a lot younger the last time that USC won a meaningful game against Oklahoma. So I'm trying to go on a walk with the dog. This guy's chirping me over USC.
1: And it's not like you're an OU fan.
0: Honestly, they just know I'm from Oklahoma. They immediately assume that I'm living and dying by OU and that I hate them because they have Lincoln Riley, none of which is true.
1: That would be me. But yeah.
0: Exactly. But anyway, these guys are – Lincoln Riley's on the hot seat. They're going to win by 50 if they can. So I would go ahead and lay the big number in week zero. That's going to take place on – that's a Thursday game, I think.
1: No, that's Saturday. That's week
0: Saturday,
1: zero.
0: Gotcha. Week zero Saturday. Gotcha. So USC would definitely be one a big one I'd play. The other one – there's one that I would not play, and we talked about this a little last week too, but if you missed it, Kirby Smart 0-15-1 against the spread when he lays more than 38 points. Let me repeat that. Kirby Smart, University of Georgia, when they lay over 38 points, he is 0-15-1 against the spread. That you play against Georgia anytime they're laying over 38. They're giving 46 to Tennessee State. He does not care about covering big numbers. Don't expect that to change just because we're heading into the new year. The team I would play, and one team I'm getting real bullish on, and we'll talk about them next week's show a lot, are the Tennessee Volunteers, Brandon.
1: Oh boy.
0: Not pandering at all. I'm just telling you, this Tennessee team, because we're on
1: Knoxville.
0: Shout
1: out to Knoxville.
0: Shout out to Knoxville. Enjoy the football season. Tennessee, Brandon, yes, they have a new quarterback, but they also have Josh Heupel. Josh Heupel coaches quarterbacks really well. This team, you want to talk about putting your foot on their throat, this team does that early in the year. He is not interested in being nice to you because you're getting a paycheck. He is interested in beating you by 100 so he can get his offense rolling early in the year. Them and Texas Tech last year, we were covering big numbers at halftime in a number of their games in the month of September and had to kind of hold on because they were playing backups. They got there most of the time, though. Expect Tennessee not only on the year to outperform the market, but in week one, they play Furman. They're giving 48.5. Last year, they beat East Tennessee State 72-17. 2 years ago, they beat Tennessee Chattanooga and Kent State by a combined 140-3. They won 69-3 and 71-0 in 2024. Expect more of that against Furman. So you're looking at these week zero and early season games, and which of these big numbers can I take advantage of? Which to stay away from? Stay away from Georgia. Be okay on USC early, and more importantly, be on Tennessee early, because those are the type of things that are going to make you money, get you into profit early in the season, even though you don't know much about college.
1: I like it. It's here, and I'm very excited. Premier League starts this week. Liverpool not going to win it. It's going to be Arsenal. They're going to win the Premier League. But there's a lot of, I mean, outside of that, there's still drama. Every week there's going to be something, and it's going to be fun. If you've never bet soccer, it's a little bit different. There will be a video coming out on YouTube and socials about how to bet soccer the proper way in the during the regular season. So be on the lookout for that. But it is here, and with week zero kicking off next week, Jack, we're knee deep until Valentine's Day.
0: 30 games of soccer profit this summer, over 100 over the last year, and we've done that two of the last 3 years. $40 a week or less, depending on the soccer package you get. Add them today, play it this weekend, play it all year long. You will not regret it. FatJackSports.com. 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Football is finally here. Have a great weekend. Until next week, for Brandon the Fat Jack, this has been Fat Jack Sports Hour.
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8: Hello there. I'm Mark Robbins. It's the middle of NFL preseason, week number two. And Friday night, the Carolina Panthers knocked off Jacksonville 34-17. Panthers quarterback Bryce Young, 5 of 6 for 49 yards passing in a short amount of playing time. And it was a performance Carolina head coach Dave Canales was happy to see.
9: It's very important for us, and that's something that we love to get Bryce on the edge. He's special out there. He creates, finds guys down the field, and you know he had to extend a couple of plays as well. So I've got to give the Jags credit for matching up some of our concepts and forcing us to have to move and to find plays via extension. I was excited to see it come alive and just see more of the things that we've been, you know, seeing in camp, having a great camp, and you know, just wanting it to translate in the game.
8: That's Carolina Panthers head coach Dave Canales. Now, we got a couple of preseason games today on the ESPN Unlimited schedule. 1 p.m. Eastern for the Bills and the Browns from Cleveland. And then at 7:30 Eastern, it's Kansas City at Tampa Bay, again on ESPN Unlimited. Major League Baseball Friday night, the Rangers with a victory in 10 over the Angels jump over the Twins and now have a one-game lead for that third spot in the AL wildcard race. And we've got a game for you later today on ESPN Radio. It's the Cardinals and the Phillies, and our coverage begins at 5:30 p.m. Eastern. Wyndham Clark has a one-shot lead after two rounds of the BMW Championship in St. Louis. Of course, the second leg of the FedEx Cup playoffs. You can catch the action on ESPN Plus.
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12: Don't get to see all the Fernando Mendoza post-game interviews that we want to see. If he's not playing, he doesn't do any post-game media availability. I'm Aaron Goldhammer. He's Emmett Golden. 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My guy Eddie Spaghetti is on X, on Twitter. Okay. I'm at HammerNation19. You're at EGoldie80. He says, EGoldie is 1,000% right, Hammer. You got to get the kids something if it's their first game. It's all about the memory. It's all about the experience, Ham Man. And so to make the memory special, both kids need a souvenir of some kind.
13: Yeah, man, that's the rule. And again, if you could do it, okay? And like I said, I ain't in your pockets, but I know you could do it because I know my pockets, all right? I could do it.
12: So what is the – because I like giving them one concession thing. I'm also going to make a real rule, one souvenir up to a certain amount of money, because you got to teach these kids finances when you have the opportunity to.
13: No, not now. You could teach them when they get when they become teenagers.
12: I'd like to get something that they could wear. You know how fast kids grow. I'd like to get them something that they could have, Like, if Stella wants a headband or something, like, that's perfect.
13: Right.
12: Because then she could wear it now. She could wear it when she's 12. This is my daughter.
13: Because her head's not going to get too big for a headband.
12: There you go. Right. I'm looking for something that I could apply beyond just for the next 5 months here.
13: Yeah, you just, man, you got to charge it to the game, right? Like, hey, if they want a jersey, you get them a jersey. And when it's when they grow out of it, I don't know, put it in the rafters of their room. You know what I'm saying? Put it in the frame.
12: Ceiling?
13: Yeah, yeah.
12: Dude, guys, you know. I need advice beyond just Emmett here for how to handle.
13: He's like, Emmett's just telling me to spend money.
12: First professional sporting event with the kids. No, I need different perspectives to try to figure out the right way to handle this. The food. The stuff.
13: Okay, the cheering. I got another one.
12: What if they want to watch like a show on their phone?
13: Oh,
12: like,
13: God,
12: are you watching
13: no.
12: Bluey on Disney Plus sitting in the stands? Like,
13: God,
12: I don't want to do that.
13: No. You got to watch the game. The other thing, and I'm not worried about this with you because I know you're responsible. Don't get drunk.
12: All right, I'm not doing that.
13: Yeah, if you're going with your homies, then live it up, do your thing. When you take your kids somewhere, don't get drunk. I'm not saying don't have a beer, but don't get obliterated when you're with your kids.
12: I think one is the limit. And then the biggest question of all that we need help with, again, at 888-SAY-ESPN, when can we leave? Because this is a preseason game. And Emmett, I'm sorry. God bless Dylan Gabriel and his family.
13: Mm-hmm.
12: I don't want to sit there and watch Dylan Gabriel while my kids are complaining. Like, I don't need to do that. I feel like there's a point at which, because it's preseason football, that we can get our butts up out of those seats and get back to the car and get everybody back home for some dinner.
13: So this is how I do. I did this last week, and I wasn't at the game, but just watching the game. And I mean no shade to Dylan Gabriel when I say this, but I'm watching until he throws an interception.
12: Okay.
13: So he'll play in the fourth quarter. He'll get the fourth quarter. And I'm locked in as long as he's completing passes. Soon as he throws an interception, I'm out.
12: Off. It's all.
13: I'm out. Okay. Yeah, I'm done.
12: 888-SAY-ESPN, the number, 888-729-3776. Clint Kubiak has seen some impressive things, Emmett, I think, from Fernando Mendoza so far in Vegas. But he has not seen enough to name him the quarterback. He has seen enough, however, to not name Kirk Cousins definitely the opening day starter. Is there or is there not a Vegas quarterback competition happening right now?
13: It sounds like there is, but I'd be very hesitant. I didn't get to watch all of the game on Thursday night. I watched most of it. And my takeaway when Mendoza was in there is they can't protect him. He's the number one overall pick, and he was under a lot of pressure. So I'd be very, very careful with starting Mendoza just because I don't want to see him get hurt if I were the Raiders. It's too high valuable of an asset to put him in harm's way because I was worried if he was going to make it out of the preseason game on Thursday.
12: Yeah, that's part of it. You want to try to build confidence. Emmett, I'm worried that Cousins is going to get hurt early now anyway and that you're going to be into the Mendoza era before. What do you think the ideal plan is here for the Raiders? At what point? Because they want Mendoza, I think, to start some games as a rookie.
13: Yeah, I think they play. I think the plan is to play Kirk until he gets hurt. You know, because to your point, it's probably going to happen.
12: They start 1-8. Like it's going to be Mendoza time. No,
13: well, sure.
12: At some point, like you sure. Gotta,
13: yeah, second half of the season or injury, whichever comes first.
12: I think that. Here's my theory on this situation. You pick it up or shoot it down. You work with Q Myers all the time, who hosts Game Night on ESPN Radio, and he knows the Raiders as well as anybody. Evan, I think Tom Brady wants Mendoza to sit. And I think that he has say in this decision.
13: Mm-hmm.
12: And I think he wants him to sit because he's convinced that that's going to help him when, in my view, like, if the guy's the right quarterback, you can play him early, he'll get better, he'll take his lumps, and he'll improve. Or you can sit him and he'll also, I don't know that there's like a perfect way for this to go. All the old timers like to say, back in my day, we never let a young quarterback play. Like, okay, in my day, I've seen Stroud and Jayden Daniels lead their teams to the playoffs as rookies. And if I was a Raider fan, that's what I would want.
13: Yeah, and I think we could even find some quarterbacks that we saw just their career go in the toilet because they started before they were ready. And then they got kind of gun shy because they got hit a lot and then they got injured. injured, and then their confidence was gone. So you can mess a quarterback up by playing him too early. It is possible.
3: Can you mess him up by not playing him early enough, or is definitely sitting safe?
13: No. Yeah, I think sitting is as safe as it comes, because you still get to practice every day. And, yeah, it's not a game, but you still get to become more of a professional and deal with that type of stuff. I don't think it hurts you at all. But, you know, when you play a guy, there's pluses and minuses about that.
3: Yeah, I am at want something fun to watch. And I think watching the number one pick play is fun.
13: Yeah, you're being selfish.
3: Yeah. Right. So I want the Raiders to play Mendoza as soon as possible. Right. And I think the Raiders have been waiting for a franchise quarterback since Rich Gannon in standard def. So, like, no offense to the Carr family, but, like, you know, I think if I was them, I would want to see Mendoza play too.
13: Standard def just hit me. At first, I was like, what? And it was like, oh, or before 1080p, right?
3: Yeah.
13: It was,
3: oh, yeah. All right, Joe in Columbus has 30 seconds to convince me to not bring my kids to the game today. Browns, Bills at Huntington Bank Field in Cleveland. Go ahead, Joe.
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3: Joe.
13: I mean, hey, he has a point, because my father did it to me, and I ain't been right ever since.
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18: 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NFL preseason play. The Jets shutting out Pittsburgh 17-0. Steelers quarterback Will Howard says he's got to shrug off those two interceptions he threw last night.
19: Play quarterback in the NFL, you're going to throw interceptions. I played quarterback my whole life, and I've thrown a lot of interceptions. It comes with the game, and I feel like I've been through enough and seen enough that getting down after one pick isn't going to help anything. And it's all about how you come back, and obviously you don't want to have the second one, but you got to come back after that.
18: And that is Steelers quarterback Will Howard. Wyndham Clark with a one-shot lead after two rounds of the BMW Championship in St. Louis. It's the second event of the FedEx Cup playoffs. You can catch the action right now of round three on ESPN Plus and on the ESPN app.
20: It's Evan Cohen. Coming up Monday, Titans quarterback Cam Ward is going into his second season as a starter. So how much pressure is on him to take a big leap forward? And will he actually be able to do it? We'll answer that on Unsportsmanlike 6 a.m. Eastern right here on ESPN Radio, ESPN2, and ESPNU.

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1: Oh, come on, Brad. My buddy was over here watching the game last Sunday, and I watched him hold his phone about 6 inches from his face, trying to check his fantasy lineup. 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
9: There's so many folks like, I'm in. I'm picking a team in the Premier League. I want to know how many people actually follow through. Because, you know, I've been a fan for about 6 years now. I've been a big fan of Tottenham Hotspur in the Premier League. So I'm locked in today right now. Everton up 2-0 on Crystal Palace. Like, I'm fired up watching all of this. Is there anybody that actually stuck with it in or is watching today?
10: Like now is committed to the... Well, there's one story that I think is worth us addressing very briefly, and that is that some team called Hull City.
9: Yes.
10: Now, they just got promoted, is my understanding, correct? They were playing Folks, they were playing in AAA and just got called up to the majors.
9: Yes.
10: And their first game in the major leagues was against Manchester United. So, you know... Their payroll, you know, Hull City doesn't pay. Their whole team might be one guy. You
9: the
10: know,
9: amount of money that United's players make is probably how much Hull City is valued at as a club.
10: Right.
9: You know, it's like that.
10: Emmett, Hull City 2, Manchester United 0 at Manchester United It can you imagine the Man U postgame show right now? It's got to be going nuts.
11: It's on fire. I'm sure it is. And that's one of the things. That's why it makes it so cool. Imagine if the Akron Rubber Ducks beat the Yankees on opening day in right. Major League Baseball.
10: Right.
11: That's and basically what happened.
10: On ESPN New York, they were on 880. They were just like, yes. Let's go to the phones. Oh, my goodness. 888-SAY-ESPN, 888-729-3776. 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One of the preseason games today is Bills and Browns, where Emmett and I are in Cleveland. I'm taking my family. It's their first football game ever. Joey is in California, and he joins us on ESPN Radio. What's up, Joe?
12: Hey, morning, guys. I know morning. I have to come in hot because otherwise I'll get cut off.
11: Yeah, Aaron doesn't play around.
10: I gave Allen in Wisconsin a couple of tries, but it wasn't taking, and so I thought for the better of everybody, we would just move on.
12: Right on. I grew up in Centerville, Ohio, which is close to Dayton, which is just north of Cincinnati.
10: Yes, of course, and Emmett and I know Centerville. We have many friends in Centerville, yes.
12: Oh, yeah, it used to be a small town, and now it's all grown together. But my father took my older brother and myself to a game. It was probably 1965. I was 6 years old. And we drove down to Crosley Field, and it seemed like it took an eternity to get there, but it's probably a half-hour drive or something like that.
10: Right.
12: And we watched the Reds play at old Crosley Field, and I remember it fairly vividly. You know, there were guys on the team then, Tommy Helms, Lee May.
10: Sure.
12: Veda Penson, for goodness sake.
10: No Pete Rose yet.
12: No, Pete Rose was there. Yeah, yeah.
10: Okay. All right. There you go.
12: Yeah, I remember Lee May and Pete, of course, before Johnny Bench started on the team.
10: Jeez.
12: But it was just a great little ballpark. I think it was one of the smallest, maybe, in the National League.
10: Oh, I think and, for sure.
11: Joe, sure, you know, it was.
10: What's funny about that is that then they built, you know, all these giant, you know, multi-purpose stadiums, you know, like the one in Cincinnati. And then everybody realized those were the worst decisions that sports contractors could ever make. We had one in Cleveland that you grew up with, Municipal Stadium.
11: Yeah.
10: Like, oh my God.
11: 80,000 seats for a baseball game. It was terrible.
10: Yeah. And look, I don't know that I need public money going to build every stadium, but I think the idea of playing baseball and football in the same multi-purpose ballpark, I'm glad we don't do that anymore. 888-SAY-ESPN, 888-729-3776. Josh is in Ohio. He's got advice for me taking my family to the ballpark today. What's up, Josh?
13: Hey, what's going on, guys? First off, give you guys props on Smoking Joe's call there because I was cringing the whole time waiting for that one to get over. But thank you for giving me his time. For me, it's pretty simple, man. I raised four boys. I'm in the middle of raising four boys from college to elementary school. And if you have ideas of grandeur at these games and taking your family and having it magical, it can go awry really quick. My advice to you, buy them stuff, brother. Buy them stuff.
11: Yeah.
13: I'm not about buying love. I don't make enough money to buy four boys love. But you want to make it magical, get them some good snacks, get them a couple souvenirs, give them what they love there a little bit, but not go overboard. You know, don't go crazy.
10: Well, thank you for breaking this down for me. But there is a line that I don't want to cross because I'm okay with my kids being a little spoiled. I just don't want them to be. So that's where I thought one thing at the store, you know what I mean? At the whatever you call it, the team shop, right? Like one thing each. And then I'm drawing a line. Is one thing appropriate? The one thing rule?
11: Sure. It depends on the one thing. Like, if you get them something that's, like, $10, like, okay, then another thing that's $10 probably won't, you know, break the budget.
10: Okay.
11: Now, if the one thing is a jersey or if it's a hat, and, you know, the hats could be $50, you know, the stuff is expensive, then I'm with the one thing. So it just depends on how much the stuff
10: costs. I'm going to set a maximum of $50 a kid.
11: Per kid?
10: Yeah.
14: What about, like, food and snacks? Like, what do they want, cotton candy?
10: No. I'm thinking about setting a $50 maximum on the
11: every day
10: for every.
11: Oh,
10: yeah, if you want to spend $50 on something at the team shop, you don't get cotton candy.
11: Then they got to be thirsty.
10: If you want to, yeah, no, Emmett, I'm teaching finance to the children and also getting them the experience of going to the game.
9: That's not fun. All right. Listen, they're kids. They'll learn about finance. They have plenty of time to balance a checkbook. Like, they got time to do that. Let them
10: be
9: kids.
10: It's not fun for me to say, here's $50. I would have gone crazy if you don't want to buy anything, just take $50.
9: Right.
10: The Wheel of Topics is coming. I'm Aaron Goldhammer. He's Emmett Golden. 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
1: Brad, quick question. 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
0: All of us.
1: We do a show hammering Emmett locally on ESPN Cleveland. No, that's the frequency we're on. It happens.
0: They also play, they play this song at me on that show also. Yeah. So you're listening to ESPN Radio, the ESPN app. You're on SiriusXM Channel 80. We're on TuneIn. We are presented by Progressive. Emmett, a couple of notes here, and then we will continue to take your advice as I'm taking my kids to their first football game a little bit later, preseason Browns-Bills this afternoon. One of them is about the University of Alabama, and they are going to start a very young quarterback named Keelan Russell this year, who's going to get the nod over Austin Mack, who has a little bit more experience. Emmett, how hot is the seat in your mind on Kalen DeBoer, and does this move have to work in order for him to stay as the coach of the Crimson Tide?
1: It is blazing. It is July in Las Vegas hot. You know, 120 degrees. That's how hot the seat is under Kalen DeBoer. And this, look, I think DeBoer is a really good head coach. The problem is when you replace the legend that is Nick Saban, and you have a year where you lose maybe three games, or maybe you lose, like, that's just not acceptable at that program. And it's a tough, it's just a tough spot to be in. So they have to, I mean, at the least make the college football playoff. And I would even say win a game or two in order to cool off his seat. I think it's very hot.
0: Well, they made the playoff and won a game last year. It's just nobody remembers that because then Indiana smoked them in the Rose Bowl.
1: And let's be honest, they didn't even deserve to be in the college football playoff. They got in because their name was Alabama, not because they actually deserved to be there. So I'm sure, I know some Alabama fans, not a bunch of them, but I know some fans that don't even look at it like they made the college football playoff last year, almost like they were a charity case last season. Yeah, but
0: because they weren't, the elite teams last year were Miami was elite. Ohio State was elite. Indiana, obviously, was the best team in the country.
1: Right.
0: But I don't know that if you make a list of the six or seven best teams last year, I don't think Alabama's on it.
1: Not
0: and they
1: all.
0: Had a quarterback that was drafted 13th overall in the first round. 888-SAY-ESPN, the number 888-729-3776. John in Pennsylvania joins us on Hammer and Emmett on ESPN Radio. What's up, John?
2: Hey, you got to increase that budget to like at least $100 a pop. You know, you got two kids, right?
0: Yeah, $50
2: yeah.
0: a kid.
2: Yeah, I mean, they can buy a jersey, they can get a hot dog, a drink, you know, a candy bar, or you know, a, who knows, you know, popcorn.
0: John, you think just because... Wait. Inflation has gotten to the point, Emmett, where I got to go to $100 a kid? You realize I got to get the tickets, I got to park, I got to, you know, this is not easy here.
1: All right, $100 a ticket might be a lot, 75 at least, because I'm telling you, man, a souvenir is going to be $25. Right. If not, a box of popcorn is $15. So, like, it gets kind of tight.
0: $100 a kid. Emmett, if I was one of the, if I just offered them, hey, I'll give you $100 for souvenirs, or I'll just give you $100 bill. Mm-hmm. Like, my daughter, who's seven, is smart enough to take the $100 bill. And if I want to give her $100, that's what I'm going to do. Not set it on fire on a giant Mountain Dew at the Browns.
1: Yeah. Listen, all I'm saying, if you got it, all right, I want to preface that because I know there's people out there that just don't have that type of disposable income. And trust me, I was there not too long ago in a bad week away from being there. So I trust me, I'm with you. But I'm telling you, Aaron, I ain't trying to put your business in the street. You a baller, man. You got it. You know what I'm saying?
0: I have it.
1: Yeah, you got it.
0: I'm not going to sleep less tonight if I spend $100 on each kid at the stadium. So I guess I'm blessed in that regard. Brad is in Arkansas, joins us on Hammer and Emmett on ESPN Radio. Hey, Brad.
3: Hey, man. I got a good story for you. Back when I was five, I'm 62 now. This was, I guess, I want to say the year after Green Bay won the Super Bowl. Mm. Bart Starr, Mike Matuszak.
0: Jerry Kramer, a lot of Hall of Famers. Yes.
3: Yeah. So this is back when Dallas was playing in the Cotton Bowl. And we went to see Dallas and Green Bay play. Well, I remember standing in the back of the bus, behind the bus. Dad was talking to some players and stuff. Here comes Bart Starr. He picks me up, He takes me inside the bus to meet all the players.
0: No.
1: Wow.
0: See, yeah. this is Brett, this is a different era of sports. Like,
1: yeah.
0: Shedeur Sanders is not going to pick up my son and take him on the bus to meet all the players.
1: Yeah, they'd call security on Aaron if he ran up on Shedeur. You know, it's a different time.
0: Hey, Shedeur, here's Levi. Want to change his diaper?
1: Right.
0: No. I don't think so. That's an unbelievable story.
1: Jordan, that's a great story.
0: Jordan in Texas joins us on ESPN Radio. What's up, Jordan?
4: What's up, man? What's up, Emmett?
1: What's up?
4: Hey, make sure you take your kid to a game that you don't give a dang about. I'm taking my son to Texas State versus Texas. He can go to the potty as much as he wants to, can ask for as many hot dogs or popcorn as he wants to. But on the 12th, when we play Ohio State, he will nowhere be near me because I am not going to the potty. No potty breaks. Pee on yourself. Don't call CPS for me on that one. But we are not leaving our seat. So make sure he doesn't do it. Love you, man.
1: I love that.
0: Texas. Jordan, call back anytime. You are the man. That's a good call.
1: Oh, hell yeah.
0: Emmett, we're going to this game because this is Browns Bills in the preseason.
1: And right.
0: Even though Todd Monken won't say it, the quarterback competition here is over. Deshaun Watson's going to win it.
1: Mm-hmm.
0: So the stakes today are very, very low. I could take as many potty breaks as I would like.
1: Yes.
0: If this was, you know, the Panthers on the 27th or Thursday night football against the Steelers, my kids would be in bed and not at Huntington Bank Field. 888-SAY-ESPN. Tony is in California, joins us on Hammer and Emma. What's up, Tony?
5: Gentlemen, how you doing?
0: We're great.
1: Doing great, man. What you got for us?
5: Yeah. I have to appreciate you guys. You actually make my Sunday morning, or Saturday. Sorry, I got the wrong date.
0: No, thank 75. You, Tony.
5: But anyway, my story was my dad back in the day took me to probably the second ever Denver Bronco game back in AFL days.
0: Mm.
5: And I remember just colder than hell. Oh. And then later on, I actually was able to work in the concession stand. So unless I was serving food, I was able to go to the standing room only and watch the Denver games.
0: So, Tony, I was going to ask that. If you're, like, working the concessions, do you know what's going on in the game?
5: Well, the concessions took all of maybe 15 minutes. So the rest of the time I went to right outside the concession stand and stood there and watched Lyle Alzado and all of that game.
0: Yeah, yeah. Well, what's crazy, Tony, is in this day and age, though, the line for the concessions is continuous and consistent. I bet there are people running the concession stand, Emmett, that don't even know the score.
1: Yeah, it slows down, though. You know, there are moments where it gets full and crazy and slows down. I'll give you an example. My wife and I went and saw Dave Chappelle. He did a pop-up show in Cleveland, right?
0: Yeah.
1: And it was hard to get a drink. If you wanted a Chappelle hat or whatever, you couldn't get anywhere close. Well, there was at one point in the night while Dave was on stage and I had to run to the restroom. I went out there, nobody had lined at the concessions, nobody. I went and got a hoodie and a hat and all that. I missed a couple of jokes, you know what I'm saying? But it was fast because nobody was there.
0: Fair enough. So you say, like, in the fourth quarter of the AFC Championship game, nobody is going
1: to
0: get
1: nobody.
0: Like, nobody's getting up to use the
1: Right.
0: So that's good for me to know for today. That if we want to hit the team shop, that we should hit the team shop in the middle of the first quarter. Again, it's preseason Browns Bills. Not even Josh Allen will be watching today's game.
1: Exactly. If you're a veteran on the Browns, you're not playing today.
0: There you go. 30 for 30, Emmett, has a new series. Good podcast.
1: Mm-hmm.
0: 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Well, coming up next, I'm on my way to the stadium. 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
1: Yeah.
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23: 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We are 13 days away from Oklahoma taking on UTEP. Friday night, September the 4th, a 7 o'clock kickoff on Owen Field, a game that you can see on SEC Network Plus. Countdown to kickoff with Al and Jim will begin on Friday that day at 4 o'clock, so make note of that. We'll be on Campus Corner like we always are, and kickoff of the 2026 season for Oklahoma, 7 o'clock Friday, September the 4th at UTEP. We are 14 days away, 2 weeks and what about 3.5 hours or so from Oklahoma State and Tulsa. That's a 2:45 kickoff on Saturday, September the 5th. Game being televised by ESPNU. Right around 11:15 or so, 2 weeks from today, we will begin pregame coverage with Unsportsmanlike Conduct with the Morning Animals. Countdown to kickoff with Gideon and Tyler following that. And of course, we'll have football feedback in the College Locker Room Show after every OU and OSU football game this year. We are also 18 days away from the first NFL game of the season. Happens on a Wednesday this year, a Super Bowl rematch between New England and Seattle. That game is slated to kick off at 7:20 on Wednesday, September 9th. You can watch the game on NBC, and you can also listen to the game here on the Sports Animal live from Westwood One. And do want to encourage you to do this. We are so excited here at the Sports Animal to have Westwood One back on our airwaves. What that means is way more of the best NFL, college football, all kinds of sporting events we're going to be able to air here on the Sports Animal, also AM 930, WKY, and ESPN Radio 640. The premiere, the primetime NFL games, some of the best college football games, Sunday night, Monday night, Thursday night, the entire NFL playoffs, the Super Bowl, it will all be here on the Sports Animal. And I do want to make note of this, on thesportsanimal.com, and pretty soon it'll be available on the Sports Animal app, you'll be able to keep track of what games are going to be airing. 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If you're wondering, hey, I wonder if they're going to have Eagles Giants this week or whatever the case may be, you can find out very easily on thesportsanimal.com. Encourage you to have that bookmarked, and it'll soon the same kind of schedule be available on the Sports Animal app. Speaking of the NFL, we're into the second full weekend of preseason action with everybody playing this weekend, and then there'll be one more weekend of NFL preseason action. The following weekend, the NFL will be off, and then it will be on for the National Football League coming up here in about 3 weeks. We do this each and every year. This is going to be my last edition of The Bottom Line for this summer, because next weekend in this time slot, we will have play-by-play coverage of North Carolina and TCU. Next week being week zero of college football, and North Carolina taking on TCU over in Dublin, Ireland. That game will be heard here on the Sports Animal live from Westwood One. So what that means is this is my last edition of The Bottom Line until after football season. Because of that, we do a couple of things every year on this show. Most importantly, we take your predictions. This is your time to stake your claim for the season. What are the Sooners and the Cowboys going to do? Who is going to be in the college football playoff? We also want your NFL picks. Maybe you want to make your prediction on your favorite team. Who is going to win each and every division in the National Football League? Who is going to play in and who will win Super Bowl 61 coming up next February? Because this is my last show of the summer, we are taking your predictions. I'm going to make mine coming up today at about 12:50. My picks for the records for the Cowboys and Sooners, who's going to win all of the college football, the four major conferences, who is going to be in the college football playoff, and then I'm going to go down the NFL, who I think will win each division, who's going to be a wild card in each conference, and who will play in and win Super Bowl 61. So that's what I want to hear from you today. I want your picks on OU, OSU, your favorite teams, the college football playoff, the NFL playoffs. Stake your claim right now. Do this for accountability. This way, if you make this public, you in January or February can say, hey, listen, back in August, I called the sports animal and I said that this team would go 11-1, or I said that this team would be in the Super Bowl. That's what I want to hear from you. We will go to the Lucky Star line and the Johnny's Text Nation line. Same number, 405-900-9957. That's 405-900-9957, 405-900-WWLS. Already have one prediction coming in on the Johnny's Text Nation line. Boy, would I ever love to see this. From the 405, this listener says it will be OU versus OSU in the college football playoff this year. Bedlam is back. Well, both teams got to get there first. I think OU has a chance to get there. OSU, I think, is probably a little bit tougher of a pull for me to make. But, man, someday I would love to see that game back, and why not in the college football playoffs? We appreciate that listener checking in from the 405 saying it's going to be OU versus OSU in the CFP. This state would come apart if that would happen, and frankly, I would love to see that game return on an annual basis, particularly if we could see it in the postseason. That would be awesome. I want your thoughts. 405-900-WWLS, 405-900-9957. I thought a really interesting list that Mike Clay of ESPN put together on ESPN.com, and I think he does this each and every year. Mike Clay goes down and discusses his best, worst, and most intriguing position groups in the NFL. So for each position group, Mike Clay of ESPN ranks which position, he ranks them 1 through 32 for every position group, which team has the best, 1 through 32, and he lists his best, his shakiest, and his unit to watch in each position group. And I always really enjoy reading this, and I don't think this is necessarily just reflected as far as the starters go. I think Mike kind of takes into account the depth at this position. You know, now quarterback, for example, Mike Clay has the Buffalo Bills as having the best quarterback unit in the NFL, and not hard to figure out why. Josh Allen, the NFL MVP in 2024, not last year, but in 2024, he has the Bills as the best quarterback unit in the NFL. As the shakiest quarterback unit in the NFL, he has the Arizona Cardinals. And I can certainly understand that. Kyler Murray, of course, in Minnesota now. Jacoby Brissett probably going to get the start in week one. Now, Brissett put up some numbers last year, threw for over 3,300 yards and 23 TDs, but most NFL teams would probably be happy with their starting quarterback over Jacoby Brissett. And then he brings up as his quarterback unit to watch, and this makes sense because really there's only a couple of quarterback battles going on in the NFL right now. And frankly, they may be decided anyway. But his quarterback unit to watch is the Atlanta Falcons. And Mike Clay says that outside of Cleveland, only quarterback battles between Michael Penix, and Tua Tagovailoa. That's going to be really interesting to watch. We know Tagovailoa at times had success in Miami. At times it didn't go his way. And, of course, the injuries there. Still waiting on Michael Penix to deliver on the considerable talent that he has. He was the number 8 overall pick in 2024. But Mike Clay has the Atlanta Falcons as his quarterback unit to watch this year. And we'll sprinkle this discussion in, as we

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3: I don't know by how much. Do I expect the Cowboys to just vault into being a top 10 defense in the NFL? No, not really. I think they are going to be better, though. I don't know how you couldn't be better on defense this coming year than you were last year when you're the Cowboys. Really excited to see what Caleb Downs can do. Didn't see him a lot in their preseason opener against Seattle. He started the game, but he was out of the game before the first drive was even over. But he's going to play a lot. He's going to be at that nickel spot, could even play one of the two primary safety spots for Dallas. I know that they just signed Von Miller. We'll see how much of an impact that can make. You know, Miller had a pretty nice year in Washington a year ago. This is not Von Miller from 10 years ago. This is not a defensive player of the year type, but I do think that Von Miller can help that defense, and the Cowboys have certainly drafted and signed other guys to help with their pass rush. I think the Cowboys are going to be better on defense, and I do think Dallas can be a playoff team. I just don't, I don't know that I'm quite ready to see them making the Super Bowl, but I will also say, in fairness, this time last year, both New England and Seattle, I don't think anybody, especially New England, I don't think anybody had the Patriots or the Seahawks on their radar to make the Super Bowl. So anyway, I do think the Cowboys will be better this year. Another listener from the 405 says Oklahoma will go 9-3, Oklahoma State will go 4-8, and the Los Angeles Rams will win the Super Bowl. I will say that is very close to what I have. Don't want to totally give everything away. I'll go over all of my predictions coming up at about 12:50, but I do think those predictions from this listener, OU at 9-3, OSU at 4-8, and the Rams winning the Super Bowl, all of those are pretty close to what I have for the Sooners, the Cowboys, and who's going to win the Super Bowl. What say you? Your picks on OU, OSU, the college football playoff, the NFL playoffs, your favorite team perhaps in the NFL or in college football. How are they going to do? Orlando checks in, says that OU will be 9-3. Hopefully they get in the playoffs. Orlando says that his Niners are beat up and old. They'll finish third behind the Rams and the Seahawks in that division, and the hated Rams will probably win the Super Bowl. So Orlando agreeing a lot with our last texter. Your picks, your predictions coming up all throughout the show. Another thing we do on the final show of the summer for me is we preview the seasons for the defending champions in college and pro football. And to that end, coming up next, we're going to talk about the Indiana Hoosiers, one of the greatest stories I think we've ever seen in college football. And we will talk about this year's Hoosiers with Alexa Ross of WXIN and WTTV in Indianapolis. Can the Hoosiers make it two in a row? Can they at least get back to the college football playoff for a second year in a row after losing Fernando Mendoza, the number one overall pick, the quarterback going to the Raiders? Indiana lost their top two running backs and receivers. Has Indiana reloaded enough to get back to the CFP and to win the Big Ten this year? We'll discuss that with Alexa Ross on the Hoosiers. That's coming up next here on The Bottom Line, 98.1 FM, WWLS, The Sports Animal, thesportsanimal.com, and the Sports Animal app.
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0: 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We're hoping to do that here in about 20 minutes or so. We're also going to be speaking with Scott Jones of Husky Fat Promotions about the Road to Tokyo, a great kickboxing event coming to the city of Norman next Friday. You've heard Scott on with the Morning Animals and also with Matt Ravis the other day talking about this event. Trust me, if you are a local combat sports or mixed martial arts fan, you will want to be in Norman at the Young Family Athletic Center coming up in 6 days to watch this incredible event. A spot in the K1 is on the line. It's an 8-man one-night tournament. So very much looking forward to visiting with Scott Jones about that great event coming up here very shortly. We're taking your predictions on Prediction Saturday here on the Bottom Line, 405-900-WWLS, 405-900-9957. Want your thoughts on both OU and OSU. Also, your thoughts on the college football playoff. Who's going to be a part of that? Who's going to win each and every division in the National Football League? And who's going to be in Super Bowl 61? And we will take your calls and text messages as they come in. Really appreciate Scott Jones for hopping on with us early today. Scott, we had somebody who needed to come on a little bit later in the show that we found out about 17 seconds ago. So Scott Jones is with us, the owner and promoter of Husky Fat Promotions. You can go to Husky Fat Fights on Twitter, also Husky Fat Promotions on Facebook. And Scott is on with us to promote the Road to Tokyo Part 2, an incredible one-night, 8-man tournament coming to the Young Family Athletic Center. This is going to be this coming Friday, August the 28th. 8 men, a one-night tournament with small gloves, talent from all over the globe. And Scott, thanks for coming on a little bit earlier with us. And the best thing about this tournament is the fact that the winner of it will get a spot in K1, that kickboxing promotion over in Japan that has had such a rich history. So talk to me first about this event. Tell everybody, Scott, what they're going to see coming up in Norman here in 6 days at the Young Family Athletic Center.
1: Well, man, absolutely. And first off, I appreciate the love and you having me on, period. And I don't mind being an opener for, the returning national champs reporter. So I'm honored regardless. But yeah, no, huge event, massive event. Like, you're not going to get events with this caliber of talent locally very often. So when I say this caliber of talent, I mean we're bringing in worldwide talent for this one-night tournament. And yes, you do have to fight 3 times in one night to be victorious. And if you do win, you do get the opportunity to fight on the grand stage, the World Grand Prix in Tokyo, Japan. And basically, essentially what that is there are tournaments like this going on all over the world. And then the winner of each of these tournaments all come together for a big final tournament, the World Grand Prix. It's done in stages over there. So they'll have, they'll have a 16-person tournament done over, a month span to determine the winner. So it's an honor to do it. And it's an honor for Husky Fat Promotions to be a part of it, man. It's going to be an incredible event. There's going to be something for everybody. We've got everything from we've got the 8-man tournament. We've already talked about the international talent coming in. We've got 4 amateur title fights. And by amateur title fights, these guys don't look like amateurs when they fight. We've got local talent there. I was wanting to talk to you a little bit about Matt, focus on another local fighter we have who's got some international flavor to him also. You guys expect to see him on TV on national stages soon, but I was going to talk to you about Montaigne the Monster McFarland. This will be his second pro fight with us. He made his pro debut with Husky Fat on the fight night that we did, boxing versus kickboxing out there at the Canal in Bricktown a few months ago. Won that fight in, 22-second knockout, KO. He's already qualified. He's going to fight in a K-1 tournament that we're doing October 17th, but he wanted to keep the ball rolling. So he's making his second pro fight. This kid was ranked number 3 in the world as an amateur before turning pro. He's fought all over the world as an amateur, now turning pro. So Oklahoma, you need to pay attention to this guy because there's big things coming from him. And, you know, he's Oklahoma born and bred. So you guys need to come out, watch him and show him some love as well, because win or lose, the guy puts on a show, and he's not looking to remain a regional talent. He's looking to take a show internationally.
0: It's a great illustration there of why we encourage people to get out to all of the local events, whether they're with, you know, whether it's UFC or what used to be Bellator or whatever the case may be. You just never know who you're going to see. And that goes for mixed martial arts. That goes for boxing. That goes for kickboxing, whatever the combat sport discipline is. I can remember, I want to say it was like 2013 or so. I think it was a C3 Fights promotion, promoted event out at Lucky Star where Valentina Shevchenko was on the card and fighting. And who would have thought back then that she would turn into and have the kind of mixed martial arts career she had? That's just an example. You just never know what you're going to see at an event near you of who is going to end up making it big in one of these combat sports disciplines. That's a great example of that there. Scott, we talked about this a little bit the other day. I wanted you to expand on the partnership with K1. For those that don't know, this is a professional kickboxing organization. It goes back to 1993, founded and based in Tokyo. Can you kind of talk a little bit about how Husky Fat got hooked up with K1? This is for those that don't know, this is a really big deal. I mean, the winner of this tournament gets to go and compete in, like you mentioned, the K1 Grand Prix. Talk to us about your partnership with K1 and how that came to be.
1: Well, and first off, we are honored to have that K1 brand sitting right next to Husky Fat. It's a huge honor for us. It came about just kind of by happenstance. You know, I've got a pretty long reach in the fight game, and I know a lot of people. You know, a good friend of mine, his name is Stephen Wright. He owns the War Room Gym out in Fort Worth, Texas. He's actually got a fighter fighting today on the UFC card this evening on fight night. So he's out there in Sacramento getting ready to go for that. But I had a couple of his guys on just a local amateur show, and he hit me up and said, hey, I've got some connections to Japan. Would this be something you'd be interested in and maybe hosting the K1 tournament? And I said, yes, I mean, absolutely, I'm interested in it. So it just kind of happened by happenstance. I got to sit down and we got to talk with the leaders of K1 over there. They're excited about expanding their footprint into the U.S. They're not super well known over here. We are known mostly as an MMA, as an MMA country. And, you know, we love MMA too. Don't get me wrong, but I feel like MMA on their A game and kickboxing on their A game, there's no comparison. Just the level of athleticism matched with skill is undeniable. And so we're excited to be branded with them. They are continue to grow their reach throughout the world. Also, look for big announcements coming from them soon about, some global where you can watch them globally. Right now, it's kind of hard to watch their events. If you're in the States, you got to know where to go. They're working out a deal where that's not going to be the case. We're also working out some TV and some network deals too, where you're going to be seeing us live on big platforms sooner than later as well. This event itself is going to be live on Swerve TV, broadcasted nationally throughout North America. You can get that on Amazon Prime. You can get that on Roku. You can get that wherever you want. So if it's unfortunate you can't make it to the event next Friday, which you got no excuse not to. I mean, the tickets are good. The fights are going to be incredible, but you can just flip on your TV, hit the search button, search Swerve Combat. It's going to come up, and you can watch the fights live there.
0: Scott Jones, the owner and promoter of Husky Fat Promotions, joins us here on The Bottom Line, 98.1 FM, WWLS, the sports animal, and we're discussing this incredible event that's coming to Norman 6 days from now. Husky Fat Promotions, in association with K1, presents the Road to Tokyo Part 2, an 8-man, one-night tournament featuring small gloves. There's talent from all over the globe that's going to come to this thing. Plus, there's a lot of great amateur fights on this card. So it's going to be a fantastic event at the Young Family Athletic Center in Norman, 2201 Trey Young Drive. And we'll tell you more about how you can get tickets for this coming up very shortly. It's next Friday, August the 28th. Talk about the uniqueness of an eight-man, one-night tournament. The conditioning that these athletes have to, get themselves ready for with, each and every – nobody is entering this tournament just expecting to go one and done. Each and every fighter is expecting to have to fight three times this, on a night. It's so interesting to me, Scott, because in most every other sport – no matter what the sport is, athletes kind of know, okay, I'm getting ready to play one football game today, or I'm going to play one round of golf today, or one round of tennis, or whatever the case may be. In this particular event, you could have to fight three different times, which is different than most cases where kickboxers might only fight once in a particular night. So talk to me about how fighters get prepared from a conditioning standpoint. They obviously know who their first fight, the first person they're going to fight is. They don't necessarily know who, if they win, they're going to fight the second fight and the third fight, who they're going to face. Talk to me about the uniqueness of these guys competing in this kind of tournament in one single night.
1: Well, it's obviously the physical conditioning is crucial, right? It's excruciating, but the mental aspect of it is just as important as the physical conditioning. All these guys are going to come in tip-top shape. These guys are professionals. That's what they do. But the mental aspect of it, even when you win a fight, you still come away with bumps and bruises, right? Your shins hurt, your feet hurt, your face hurts. Unless you just go in and land one punch, one punch quitter, you're going to come away with nicks and bruises. And then on top of that, you have to get up for it again. So you get that big adrenaline rush. You go out there, that adrenaline dump happens. You get that win. You come in. You can't relax. You can't say, great, all right, honey, let's go to the bar. Let's go eat some food. Let's go enjoy the rest of the fights. No, you've got to, you can't let your guard down. So you can't just sit back in the back and enjoy the rest of the night. You've got to mentally prepare to get up for it again. So I think that's even as difficult or more difficult than just the, just the aspect of fighting three times. The physical aspect is getting your mind prepared again. Okay, the job's not done. Okay, I just won my second fight. My knee really hurts. I'm hobbling around here, but the job's not done. How do you as a fighter prepare for that? And how do you who's coaching a fighter get them mentally prepared or motivate them? You understand what I'm saying? I mean, the paycheck and the opportunity is motivation enough, but at the same time, real life happens. You know what I mean? So
0: absolutely,
1: it's a very interesting dynamic. It's not one that you see in any other sport. And you guys really, you're missing the opportunity to see. Last year we witnessed greatness. Mason Strodman, who is fighting on this fight night, by the way, he's not in the tournament, went through and won all three fights by KO or TKO, just absolutely walked through the tournament like something we've never seen before. So that doesn't happen every time. A lot of times there's wars and other things going on. So we're excited to see how this plays out.
0: Scott, talk to us about some of the interesting storylines heading into this thing. I know as the promoter for this event, I know you don't necessarily want to, promote one guy and not promote the other one, and I'm sensitive to that. But can you kind of give us an idea of exactly the main storylines heading into this thing? Is there somebody in this tournament that you really expect is on the verge of really making it big in the sport and could use this tournament, if all goes well, for him to kind of elevate his status across the world and in the sport of kickboxing? Talk to me about some of the guys that people really want to pay attention to in this thing.
1: Absolutely. Well, we've already hit on Josh Jauncey, the guy coming over from Vancouver, British Columbia. To be quite frank, he's already made his name in this sport. Ranked number two in the world. He's arguably fought two of the top five greatest kickboxers of all time already. And that's just on his resume, and he's only 31 years old. So he's already made a name in the sport. What he's looking to do is prove that he still has it and that he still is who everybody thought he was. He's had a long layoff. I'm going to talk to you about another guy that a lot of people don't know about that's up and coming, and his name is Michael Carson, Michael Soul Carson. He's coming out of the D.C. area representing NYC. He is an undefeated fighter. He was 22-0 as an amateur. He's 3-0 as a pro. I want to say 21 of those 25 fights have come by KO. So he is coming in to let everybody know who he is on the national stage. I follow this stuff all over, so I know a lot of people that are on a fringe sport that not a lot of people know about. But I'm telling you, people need to pay attention to this guy. We're going to be dropping an interview and some highlights of him coming up here in the next day or two. Give us a follow on all our socials. You know, we're on Instagram, we're on TikTok, like you said, we're on Husky Fat Fights on X, we're on Facebook. So give us a follow for all our socials on that. But keep an eye on Michael Carson coming out of DC area. He's an undefeated. He doesn't know how to lose yet. So, you know, we'll see how he does in this tournament, but he's a prospect to pay attention to.
0: 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I'm seeing that you guys have gold table seats, which seats 10 different individuals at a table. There's also VIP reserve seating that's available. And even the general admission, the day of, $50. But if you order before the day of the event, which is Friday, $44.50 for an incredibly entertaining night of fights. That's an absolute bargain for what you're going to be able to see. Is StubWire.com, is that the best place to get tickets? I know you guys' website, HuskyFat.com. 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
1: Man, you called it perfectly. 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Click on that. If you're coming to support a fighter, click on their name at checkout. They do get a little fighter commission for that. So show them some love, show them some support. But yeah, man, nobody really has an excuse to miss this one. You know, Norman's going to be kicking it in gear for football season the week after. Students are just now getting into classes, I know, because I just moved one into the dorms not too long ago. So you guys, you got nothing better to do. Norman in Oklahoma City, surrounding Harris, come out and watch the highest level fights that you can possibly get around here. And I'm including the UFC event that came through a month ago, because this will the entertainment value and the skill value will compete with them. I promise you, we may not have the budget to have quite the production that they have, and because we don't charge $300 a seat. But I promise you, you're going to leave saying, wow, these guys will wow you, and you will be impressed.
0: Well, give me the steak over the sizzle anytime. That's what's important, the quality of the fighters inside the rope. So, Scott, we really appreciate your time. Thanks for coming on a little bit earlier than scheduled. We'll keep encouraging people to get out to the event next Friday in Norman. Thanks, Scott. Really appreciate you.
1: As always, it's great to talk to the sexiest man in the sports animal, the one, the only, Mr. Matt Meyer.
0: Well, maybe next time you can talk with Eschback and we can make that happen. Scott Jones, the owner and promoter, Husky Fat Promotions, at Husky Fat Fights on X, Husky Fat Promotions on Facebook, and the website is huskyfat.com. Folks, if you're a local combat sports fan, you've got to get to this event taking place next Friday, this coming Friday, August the 28th, at the Young Family Athletic Center there in Norman. You know where the place is at, just north of everything in Norman, just north of Robinson. And it's an incredible, it's going to be an incredible event, incredible value. The Road to Tokyo Part 2, the winner of an 8-man, one-night tournament, will get the opportunity to go compete in K1. Really appreciate Scott Jones coming on with us to talk about it. Up next, we're going to preview the season for the defending national champion Indiana Hoosiers, and we will do that with Alexa Ross, who does a great job covering sports in that part of the country for WTTV and WXIN in Indianapolis. Are the Hoosiers capable of making another run at a national championship under Kurt Cignetti? We discuss that next here on The Bottom Line on The Sports Animal.
2: 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Closer to chaos. 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
0: It's the Bottom Line, 98.1 FM, WWLS, the Sports Animal, also thesportsanimal.com and the Sports Animal app. Don't forget, we're streaming on not only the Sports Animal app, which you can get on the App Store or Google Play, but we are also on Alexa. All you have to do is say, Alexa, open 98.1 The Sports Animal. 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Coming up in about 20 minutes or so, we're going to talk about the defending Super Bowl champions, the Seattle Seahawks, with Nico Tamirian, who is the sports director at KOMO, K-O-M-O, Channel 4, the ABC affiliate in Seattle. We're going to talk with Nico about the Seahawks' last year's run to the Super Bowl after getting off to kind of a so-so start at 3-2. The Seahawks caught fire, won 14 of their last 15. We'll ask Nico about Sam Darnold's year, and can he replicate that, the kind of season that he had a year ago? We'll talk to him about whether or not Jadarian Price can come in and replace Kenneth Walker, who won the MVP of the Super Bowl last season. We'll talk about a very good defensive unit for Seattle, and JSN. Can he continue to produce more and more and more as he had, as he has, every year that he's been in the NFL? What a year for JSN in last year, and we will talk with Nico Tamirian about the defending Super Bowl champions, I should say, the Seattle Seahawks, coming up here in about 20 minutes. It is Prediction Saturday here on The Bottom Line. It is my last show for the summer until after the football season is complete. So because of that, we are taking your predictions on OU, OSU, the four major conferences in college football, who's going to be in the college football playoff. Maybe you have an idea on who's going to win the Heisman Trophy, who's going to win the national championship, and then also the National Football League. Want your predictions on not only your favorite team in the NFL, how they're going to do this season, who's going to win each and every one of the divisions, who's going to be the wild card teams in the playoffs, and who will be playing and winning Super Bowl 61. Prediction Saturday here on The Bottom Line. We do this each and every year about this time, whenever our final show is for the summer. This time next week, North Carolina and TCU live from Westwood One will be here on The Sports Animal. So we will this is going to be our last show of the summer. That's why we've got to get your picks in now. It's your opportunity to stake your claim. This way, if you make your prediction today, make it public, you can brag about it come December or come February or whenever that is. You can say, hey, listen, I called Matt or texted in and said that, I don't know, that Indiana is going to win the national championship, or that the Denver Broncos are going to win the Super Bowl, or whatever the case may be. It is your chance to make that, kind of drive your stake into the ground on this thing. And I'm going to make my predictions coming up here in about an hour or so at about 12:50, but we want yours right now. 405-900-WWLS, 405-900-9957. You can call in or text in. We've been making our way through this list from Mike Clay of ESPN.com, who ranks his best, worst, and I would say most interesting position groups in the NFL. So what Mike Clay does is he ranks each and every position group 1 through 32, tells you who has the best defensive line, who has the best offensive line, who has the best receivers, and so on and so forth. We've talked about the quarterbacks. He's got Buffalo with Josh Allen being his top quarterback unit. As far as running backs go, Mike Clay of ESPN says the Indianapolis Colts have the top running back unit. Jonathan Taylor was tremendous last year, led the NFL in carries with 323, led the NFL with 18 rushing touchdowns. He was third in rushing yardage with 1,585 yards. He says the shakiest running back group, which I think is essentially his term for worst. The shakiest group is the Jaguars. Travis Etienne moves on. They've drafted some guys there. Tootin, LaQuint Allen Jr., Chris Rodriguez has been around, but he says the shakiest group of running backs is the Jacksonville Jaguars. And Mike Clay says the group of running backs that he's going to have an eye on this year is the Seattle Seahawks. We're going to talk more about this coming up in about 10 minutes with Nico Tamurian from Channel 4 in Seattle. But the Seahawks lose Kenneth Walker III. He goes on to the Chiefs. And of course, Zach Charbonnet tore his ACL back in January. So he's going to be fighting to get back and be productive this year. But they did draft Jadarian Price, who was Jeremiah Love's backup at Notre Dame. They took Price with the last pick of the first round. So Mike Clay of ESPN says the Seahawks have the most interesting, I guess you could put it, group of running backs, or the running back group you have to keep an eye on. Moving on to the wide receivers, Mike Clay, ESPN, says the best wide receiver group belongs to the Cincinnati Bengals. And that makes sense to me. Jamar Chase might be the best in the league, although Jackson Smith and Jigba of the Seahawks would have a word. Even Justin Jefferson, I still think, is really, really good, along with CeeDee Lamb. But the combination of Jamar Chase and T. Higgins, Mike Clay says that is the best receiver group in the NFL. It was just 2 years ago that Jamar Chase became the first player ever to get to 1,700 receiving yards and 17 touchdowns in a single season. And last year, Chase became the third receiver ever to have 120 or more catches and 1,400 or more yards in multiple campaigns. That's a little wordy. Third receiver ever, Jamar Chase, became last year to have multiple 120-plus catch seasons and more than 1,400 yards in multiple seasons. He also says Trey Higgins is the best wide receiver, too, in the NFL. Depending on what you think about the Cowboys, you might say George Pickens is, but he says T. Higgins is. Says that Higgins has the fourth most touchdown catches in the league over the last 2 years. He's their number two receiver. So Mike Clay, for good reason, really high on the Bengals receivers. He says the Miami Dolphins have the shakiest wide receiver group in the NFL, and that certainly makes sense considering who is not there anymore. Tyreek Hill and Jalen Waddle. Of course, Waddle in Denver. He played for the Broncos last night in that preseason game. They have drafted several receivers this past spring. Chris Bell, Caleb Douglas, Kevin Coleman. But Bell is coming off a torn ACL, so it's kind of hard to know really what he's going to be capable of doing. So he says the Dolphins have the worst receiver group in the National Football League. When it comes to the tight end group, Mike Clay says the Las Vegas Raiders, and that certainly makes sense with Brock Bowers, the former Georgia Bulldog. He was a first-round pick in 24. His first year, had 112 catches for over 1,100 yards. He missed five games a year ago, but still had 64 catches for 680 yards, had seven touchdowns. So Brock Bowers unquestionably is somebody that the Raiders are going to be relying on. For the best offensive line in the National Football League, and this is a list put together by Mike Clay of ESPN, he says the Denver Broncos, in his opinion, have the best offensive line group in the National Football League. That certainly makes sense to me. Quinn Miners at right guard has been a Pro Bowl type player. All those guys are really good from left to right. Garrett Bowles, Ben Powers, the former Sooner, Luke Wattenberg. We mentioned Miners and Mike McGlinchey. He says that is the best offensive line group in the National Football League. Says the Texans have the shakiest offensive line group. And that's interesting because we've talked a lot lately on the shows about the Texans and can C.J. Stroud get back to the promise that he showed in his rookie year. I know Kale is really down. So is Mark, for that matter, on C.J. Stroud. I still think Stroud has a chance to be a good player, but he has certainly not lived up to, I would say, the potential that he had in his first year, that he showed in his first year in Houston. And if he's going to do that, he better get better play from his offensive line, because if he's running for his life, then no, he is not. He is not going to be able to live up to that reputation he kind of cultivated his first year in the league, when it looked like he was on his way to just an incredible career. So then you look at the defensive groups. He talks about the Seahawks having the best interior defensive line with Leonard Williams and also Byron Murphy being there. The best edge rushing group he gives to the Pittsburgh Steelers with T.J. Watt and also Alex Highsmith. And we'll continue to go down some of these other defensive groups as we have time throughout the show, but we're talking about this list put together by Mike Clay of ESPN.com, looking at which teams have the best position groups at each and every one of the positions. And he even later on will talk about who he has as the best overall roster in the National Football League. We're taking your predictions on OU, OSU, college football, and the National Football League. We'll do that as we go along in hour number two. Coming up next, we're going to preview the Seattle Seahawks, the defending Super Bowl champions, and we'll talk with Nico Tamurian, the sports director at KOMO in Seattle. Can the Seahawks make a run at a second consecutive Super Bowl championship? That's how we begin hour number two of The Bottom Line, 98.1 FM, WWLS, The Sports Animal, thesportsanimal.com, and the Sports Animal app.
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0: 1202 in Oklahoma City, along with Sam Humphries producing in studio. 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With Sam, or game time, I should say, with Sam Humphries, 7 to 9 weeknights, right after Inside Sports with Al Leshback. Sam and Preston Poole going to have Sports Animal Live coming up 1 hour from now as well. This is The Bottom Line, hour number two, 98.1 FM, WWLS, The Sports Animal, also thesportsanimal.com and The Sports Animal app. What's trending on The Sports Animal? 13 days away from Oklahoma taking on UTEP, that game Friday, September the 4th at 7 o'clock in the evening on Owen Field. You can watch it on SEC Network Plus. Pregame coverage, well, who's kidding who? We're going to be talking about that all day long that day, but countdown to kickoff 2 weeks from yesterday will begin at 4 o'clock with Al and Jim live from Campus Corner. We're 14 days away from Oklahoma State and Tulsa, the Cowboys season opener, coming up 2:45 2 weeks from today, Saturday, September the 5th. You can watch it on ESPNU. 2 weeks from right now, we'll be in the middle of unsportsmanlike conduct with the Morning Animals, and then 12:45 or so, 2 weeks from now, countdown to kickoff with Gideon and Tyler as they begin to preview not only the Oklahoma State-Tulsa game, but the first year under new Cowboys head coach Eric Morse. We are also 18 days away from the first NFL game of the year, and it's a Super Bowl rematch between the New England Patriots and the Seattle Seahawks. That game Wednesday, September the 9th at 7:20 Central Time. You can watch it on NBC. You can hear it here on the Sports Animal live from Westwood One. More on the Seahawks here in about 60 seconds or so. We are also in the second full weekend of NFL preseason action, seeing a little bit more of the starters. Saw Jordan Love last night. It was good to see the Packers and Broncos play, and a lot more NFL preseason action coming throughout the weekend. Next weekend, I should say, the final weekend of NFL preseason action, and then the NFL will be off the following weekend before beginning the season the next week. 18 days away from that Super Bowl rematch. It is Prediction Saturday here on The Bottom Line, my last edition of this show for the summer. This time next week, North Carolina and TCU will be going on, and you'll be listening to that here on the Sports Animal this time next week, live from Westwood One. So because it's my last show for the summer, we are taking your predictions on the upcoming football season. Your thoughts, excuse me, on OU, OSU, who's going to win the four major conferences, who's going to be in the college football playoff, and who will win the national championship for 2026. We're also taking your predictions on the National Football League. Maybe you want to make a pick on your favorite team, who's going to win every division, who's going to be in the Super Bowl, and who will win Super Bowl 61 coming up next February. We all know who won Super Bowl 60 last February. That was the Seattle Seahawks, and as is the custom on our final show of the summer, we always preview the defending Super Bowl champions, and here to help us do that right now is Nico Tamirian, the sports director at KOMO Channel 4, the ABC affiliate in Seattle. You can follow Nico on X at Nico, N-I-K-O, Tamirian, T-A-M-U-R-I-A-N. Nico does great work covering the entire Seattle sports scene. That would include the Mariners beating the Cubs last night, but I'm a Cub fan, so we're not going to talk about that. There is a really interesting Major League debut tonight. The LSU kid, Cade Anderson, getting his first Major League start tonight for the Mariners. I know people are thrilled to see him. And Nico, I saw him pitch in Norman just last year in 2025, and he dominated the Sooners that night. So I'm very interested to watch that game and see what Anderson has for the Mariners, and it could be a look into their future. But we've got you on to talk about the Seahawks, and Nico, I really appreciate your time. Last year's Super Bowl run, the Hawks start off the season 3-2, then they go on to win 14 of their last 15. Nico, was there a point in the season last year where you could really start to see things come together for this team? At what point last year did you think Seattle had a really legitimate run at winning the Super Bowl?
3: That's just it. I think it was kind of surprising, even for a lot of people in Seattle. I think they knew that the Seahawks were going to be good. I think if you go back to the 2024 season, in fact, there was something of a turnaround. They got blown out at home by the Buffalo Bills. There was actually a fight between two, not like a fist fight, but like two Seahawks players were like shoving each other, and a Bills player had to break it up. It was just a weird scene. And ever since that point, the defense locked down. Mike McDonald, the head coach, is just a defensive genius. They were a completely different team. They only missed the playoffs in 24 by percentage points to the Rams in the division. So we kind of knew they were going to be better in 25. But to answer your question about last year when we kind of saw it, I think it was one of those things that after you mentioned that 3-2 start, the second loss was to the Tampa Bay Buccaneers. And it was 38-35. And the caveat that nobody can see in a box score is that literally, and I do mean literally, the entire secondary got injured. Both starting corners, both starting safeties were either injured heading into the game or during that game. Yeah, they only lost by three. And you know, listen, I'm not saying Tampa was a world champion contender, but it was one of those things like, huh, well, the offense stepped up, and this is supposed to be a defensive team. And it was one of those things where you looked at it like, despite all that, they still almost won. They took a last-minute thing from the Bucs to win. And from that point on, they kind of just banded together. I mean, certainly this team, their last loss of the season was to the Rams. And that was definitely a moment as well where this team does not like the Rams. The Rams do not like the Seahawks. You saw Puka Nacua's recent podcast appearance where he's talking all sorts of junk where it's like, guys, you lost two out of three of these guys. Like, what, you know, let the play do the talking is my opinion on that. But, yeah, so they, you know, they come back from that Rams loss in November. And then they come back to Seattle and beat them on a Thursday night, and then, of course, beat L.A. in the NFC Championship to go to the Super Bowl. So there was a couple points. The Bucs one stood out to me as, like, to start that run, because you mentioned 3-2, then they go on the run they did, right? But it was also, you know, not just beating the Rams once in return, but getting them twice. And they did the same thing with the Niners. They lost to the Niners in the opener and were able to beat them, albeit much later in the season, the regular season finale and then the playoffs, to get two out of three against those guys, too. So it was really about kind of avenging losses. There was no, you know, defeat like that they didn't return the favor on, except they just didn't get to rematch the Bucs. So this is a team that the culture really stands out. I know that's like such coach speak, but you're there and it's just like a cool vibe at their practice facility. Like these guys, they get it. They understand the assignment, as the kids say, and it's just, it's a fun team to watch. They've got a really good mental culture going on there.
0: Well, what I remember more than anything about that Tampa Bay game on Sunday, October the 5th, was unquestionably the best uniform matchup in the entire league last year. Nico, I'm one that
3: Hands down.
0: If I replaced Roger Goodell, my first decree would mandate all 32 teams, if any of them were around in the 80s, 28 of them or whatever, they would all go back to the uniforms they wore in the 80s, every single one of them. That game last year was Seattle wearing the royal blue and the green that the Seahawks wore when Steve Largent was there, and then Tampa wearing the creamsicles. It was unquestionably the best uniform matchup in the NFL last year. But yeah, they win 14 of the last 15. Their only loss was one of those games that you mentioned, a hard-fought loss at Los Angeles at the Rams, and then they had that wild game on Thursday night that you mentioned, December the 18th, where they beat the Rams in overtime and then got them again in the NFC title game, and then would go on to win the Super Bowl. I want to ask you about Sam Darnold. Look, this is somebody that there's been so much talk about. He was the third pick overall in 2018 out of Southern Cal with the Jets, then went to Carolina, was a backup in San Francisco, had a really good year in 24 with Minnesota, and then last year, I thought for the most part, played pretty good football. He did have probably a few more interceptions than you would like, but he completed 68% of his passes. Second consecutive year, he threw for over 4,000, threw for 25 touchdowns. What did you see from Sam Darnold last year, and how would you say that he played in after he came over and really on his fifth stop in the National Football League?
3: Yeah, well, think about that. I mean, you can say what you want about Sam Darnold, but look at his record at the 1 year he played in Minnesota and started, and look at his record last year in Seattle. I mean, you can break down stats, QBR, all the things you want to break down, but the guy's just been winning the last couple of years, right? And, you know, there's a couple things about Sam. First of all, I love that all these guys, whether it was Mike McDonald or different players, when you would ask them about Sam, like when he first arrived last year, they all literally said the same sentence. Oh, he's got some stuff about him. Now, stuff was replaced by the expletive that starts with S, but

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1: If Democrats in Virginia and Maryland, or maybe elsewhere, if they decide that they're going to continue the escalations, they are not going to see the de-escalation modeled by those red state Republicans in the Midwest, then I will shift my position to, okay, it's on. 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
2: Is somebody that, you know, this was a team that for a long time, you know, had Russell Wilson as their quarterback, and they moved on to Geno Smith, and it was kind of abrupt last year. They traded Smith and signed Sam Darnold, so everybody in Seattle's kind of wondering, okay, so what's going to happen here? And Sam leads them to the Super Bowl. Now, there's a lot of reasons this team went to the Super Bowl, but it starts with QB1, and Darnold, here's what I'll say, too. What I love about this team is you would never know throughout training camp, you know, mini camp, OTAs, all these things in the offseason, that this team won the Super Bowl last year. It is exactly the same feel as last year. And what that means is, like, they're not looking at the extra things that come with it. They're just all about their business. And again, I know that sounds like a coach talking, but it really does stand out that they are really locked in. They understand that just because they won last year, it doesn't mean anything this year, especially in that really brutal NFC West. And Darnold, of course, is leading the charge in that way, always kind of coaching up the younger stars and rookies in that way as well.
3: You mentioned JSN. What it's like every year, he just, you know, goes for more and more. I guess he's on pace this year, Nico, to have 2,300 yards receiving. I know that's crazy, but I mean, this is a guy who's rookie year, caught 63 passes for 628 yards. His second year in the league, caught 100 for 1,130 yards. Last year, 119 catches for almost 1,800 yards and 10 touchdowns. You mentioned him being the offensive player of the year in the NFL last year. What do you see from him? How has he been able to elevate exponentially his numbers year to year?
2: Yeah, he's just a cool cat, man. Here's what I love about JSN. And I keep starting with off-the-field stuff, but I think it's important to understand, you know, who these guys are. And for anybody who was kind of like wondering where maybe this came from, it starts with that culture and all that stuff. But JSN, I mean, you know, the corner on the Niners, Lindor. And the Niners are another team that they love to hate the Seahawks, and the feeling's mutual. You know, he was talking a lot of, yeah, it is a thing out here, man. And so they were talking a lot of stuff about JSN, and Jackson's just kind of like, okay, like what? We're going to figure this out on the field. And of course, the Seahawks went on to win 41-6. I don't know if you were able to catch Hard Knocks last week, but they did a really great job, I thought. First of all, I love the whole show because it really does give you an inside look at what we're able to see every day. Like, that's just, it's not for the cameras. Like, that's legitimately who these Seahawks are every day. But back to JSN, you know, you look at him and he's, it's not like he's like 6'5 something. It's not like he's running as fast as, say, you know, I'm just throwing out a name, Tyreek Hill. That's not to say he doesn't have height or doesn't have speed, because he does. But it's just the way he just runs these impeccable routes. They did a great juxtaposition of like 7 or 8 routes that he did in training camp, and it's all like the same point. Then he does some crazy move to break out of it, and it makes him almost impossible to defend. And he finally was able to, you know, be able to put that on full display with the new offensive coordinator and Clint Kubiak, who again has moved on. But it really was able to highlight what he does best, and what's that, the route artist. They call him the Emerald City route artist, and it's really cool to watch him be able to do that. And let's not discount that. And they've got basically a player coach in that wide receiver room as well, and Cooper Kupp. I mean, Cooper Kupp obviously has been around a bit, former Super Bowl MVP. The guy's got 2 rings now. But you watch him, he's like always coaching. And even the superstars like JSN, he's always coaching. And I don't think it's a coincidence that not just the elevated role for JSN in reps and targets and all that sort of thing, but it also coincided with the arrival of Cooper Kupp, who I think helped his game exponentially, and Jax will tell you the same thing. So my outlook there, I don't expect much of a drop off. You know, it's one of those things where, you know, 2,300 would be crazy, wouldn't it? No, but it would be. I think he's gonna do some great things, because it's a similar offense, you know, and it's not like he's the only target out there. I mean, they've got a burner in Rashid Shaheed. You know, Cooper Kupp's out there. They're going to utilize the tight ends, and it's all about JSN, you know, finding ways to get open. And I think that's going to be another staple of the offense, even under new coordinator Brian Fleury.
3: This was a defense last year that was really good. They returned most everybody from a group that was 6th in total defense last year, 3rd against the run, 1st in points allowed. They had 3 second-team All-Pros.

0: Leonard Williams at a defensive tackle spot, Ernest Jones, one of the linebackers, and Devin Witherspoon's one of the better corners around. Talk to me about this defense. What are you sensing from training camp in watching that group work?
1: Yeah, the dark side defense. That's their nickname. Remember the Legion of Boom was a thing about a dozen years ago when they won that last Super Bowl. And there's something to it. They're like, we want to just shut the lights out. We want to make sure that these teams can't get anything going offensively. And you really look at it, that was exactly the case. You know, a couple of shootout games. I mentioned the Buccaneers game was an injury-ridden one. And obviously the Rams are really good offensively, but the Seahawks, you know, prevailed in those games that were shootouts. What's interesting about it, I mean, we could do a whole show on the Seahawks defense, quite frankly. I'll try to break it down in a nutshell, which is that, first of all, Mike McDonald has sort of a genius scheme going on. I mean, I remember when he first got the job, the way he told it to me, he's like, I want to make it look like to an opposing offense that it's not even like 12 people out there on the other side, let alone 11. It's more like 13 or 14. And then you talk to these other coordinators, and it's like, doesn't matter how they're lining up. It's just you don't know exactly who's on who and everything like that. And it starts up front. You mentioned Leonard Williams. Byron Murphy broke out. You know, Derek Hall on the edge. DeMarcus Lawrence had a rebirth and got his ring with the Seahawks last year. And those guys, Chenna Nwosu as well, were able to generate so much pressure up front that they didn't necessarily have to blitz linebackers and safeties and nickelbacks and all these exotic things that they want to do. Now, they ultimately did that a little bit in the Super Bowl, and cornerback Devin Witherspoon got to Drake May a few times, and that was really fun to watch for at least us in the Northwest. And so it starts with the pressure up front. But, you know, again, I was just talking about Devin Witherspoon. You've got some unicorns in that secondary as well. It's Spoon, who just signed a new contract this week that makes him the highest-paid corner in NFL history. Guy's got some swag about him. He's really good. And then, of course, there's Nick Eamonwori, who unfortunately has been injured all training camp, second-year guy out of South Carolina, 6'3", 215. He was their second-round pick last year. The guy just plays everywhere. They can blitz. They can put him in the slot coverage. They can put him in the nickel. Like, he's just this weapon for Mike McDonald. And so you talk about a guy who's got a genius of a scheme, and then he's got players like that, and half the time he doesn't even have to blitz because his front four are getting home. Like, that's a tall task for even the best teams in the NFL, and that's what made them so good, is that let's say the front four wasn't getting home. Well, you can dial up some blitzes that are more often than not going to land. And it was really a treat to watch. And they lost a couple guys in the secondary, but the thought is that they should be okay. Might not be quite the same. They lost safety Kobe Bryant, who signed with the Bears, and corner Rico Owen went to the Eagles. But by and large, this team is that unit on defense is back, and they're going to be scary again because you got some young guys who are a little more experienced and a couple of rookies out there as well. It's going to be interesting to see that transition. And Mike McDonald, like I said, he's a self-proclaimed nerd in the nicest way, in the sense that he just literally wants to talk football and watch film all day, and you saw the evidence of that last year.
0: Well, they're going to be right back in the hunt this year. I know it's a tough division with the Rams being really good and the 49ers, if they can stay healthy. I think we've said that for 27 consecutive years now, but the Niners still have a lot of talent on that team, and I don't think the Seahawks are going anywhere. I think it's one of the better-run organizations in all the NFL, and coming off a Super Bowl, they will try to be the first back-to-back Super Bowl champion. I guess the Chiefs did it, but it's not very often that teams go back-to-back in winning Super Bowls. He's Nico Tamirian, the sports director at Channel 4 in Seattle, the ABC affiliate. Nico, we really appreciate your time. Thanks so much for coming on. Would love to visit again, okay?
1: Anytime, man. 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
0: Nico Tamirian does great work for Como, Channel 4, the ABC affiliate in Seattle, and the Seahawks trying to go back-to-back. And, boy, would it not be a story if the Seahawks, as talented as they are able to go back-to-back with Sam Darnold as their quarterback of all people. Wouldn't rule it out necessarily. Again, I'll go over all of my predictions coming up here in about 30 minutes on The Bottom Line, 98.1 FM, WWLS, The Sports Animal. Up next, our weekly visit with Emmanuel Rivera. We're going to take a look back at UFC 330. Islam Makhachev wins, defending another championship, as he is now firmly a two-division champion. We'll talk about that. We'll look at the event tonight, and we'll hit more on the road to Tokyo, an incredible kickboxing event being put on by Husky Fat Promotions this coming Friday in Norman. The Punisher, the executive director of the Come Up Foundation, joins us next here on The Bottom Line, 98.1 FM, WWLS, The Sports Animal, The Sports Animal.com and the Sports Animal app.
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1: 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I want your predictions on the Sooners, the Cowboys, the rest of college football, and the National Football League. 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I'm gonna run down my picks for OU, OSU, who's going to win all the major conferences in college, who's going to be in the college football playoff, also who's going to win the divisions and be in the playoffs in the National Football League, and who will play in and win Super Bowl 61. That's coming up in about 20 minutes, and we want to hear from you on the Lucky Star line at 405-900-WWLS, 405-900-9957. Same number for the Johnny's Text Nation line. Your picks for the 2026 college and pro football seasons coming up in about 20 minutes. Right now, joining us like he does each and every week on this program, Emmanuel Rivera, the executive director of the Come Up Foundation. You can go to thecomeupkids.com, the Come Up Inc. on Facebook, the Come Up _ Foundation on Instagram, and the Come Up Kids on YouTube. Emmanuel and his staff do fantastic work with the Come Up Foundation, making great impacts in the lives of Oklahoma youth, be it young men or young women. And we'll talk more about that great nonprofit organization coming up here in about 10 minutes or so. First, E-Man, I want to ask you about this incredible event that's coming to Norman 6 days away, the Road to Tokyo Part 2, being presented by Husky Fat Promotions in association with K1 Kickboxing. It's an 8-man one-night tournament with small gloves, talent from all over the globe. Scott Jones, we talked with him earlier in the show. He always does great work putting on fantastic events. Talk to me about the Road to Tokyo. What are we going to see in Norman coming up in 6 days at the Young Family Athletic Center?
2: Yeah, you know, even before you talk about the 8-man tournament, man, we have a lot of great fights on there around the tournament, but obviously, the tournament's going to be the main event. You know, we're 1 week out. We got 8 men. All are going to be fighting one night. So, and there's only one spot in the K1 World Grand Prix in Japan. So these, you're talking about, you know, worldwide implications. You're talking about being solidified as one of the best in the U.S. and then going to fight in Japan to solidify yourself as one of the best in the world. So, you know, Scott Jones and Husky Fat Promotions, I've been, you know, with them for since the very beginning. And we actually started the Come Up and Husky around the same time, so it was pretty cool to see each other grow, along the same road here. But, man, it's, again, Scott Jones was the first one to bring the small glove kickboxing only here to the United States, and it's all right here in Oklahoma. So the Road to Tokyo Part 2, we did have a tournament not too long ago, and you know, we had Strodman come out on top, and it was such a fun tournament. If you've never been to fights, the tournaments make it, you know, even crazier, because obviously you got just 8 guys fighting that same night, and it's a lot tougher to be in a tournament than to just go in and be prepared for one fight. These guys are fighting at least 2 or 3 times, and again, you're fighting the best of the best. Scott Jones is bringing literally the best kickboxers from all around the U.S. to be able to come and see who leaves with that contract to that K1 World Grand Prix in Japan. And like I said, the tournament is just one part of it. We got a lot of great fights surrounding the tournament. So make sure you come out August 28th. That's next Friday, Young Family Athletic Center in Norman. All small gloves in the tournament, which will make a big difference. And there's only going to be one winner. You can't miss it.
1: 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Great value and a fantastic night of combat sports next Friday at the Young Family Athletic Center in Norman. Well, E-Man, it was an historic night last week in Philadelphia at UFC 330. Islam Makhachev surpassed Anderson Silva's record of 16 consecutive UFC wins. Makhachev winning his 17th in a row, defending the welterweight championship over over Ian Machado Gary. He had to work for it. It went the distance, but Makhachev winning on two scorecards, 49-46. Another scorecard, 48-47. Talk about Makhachev's win. He had to work pretty hard for it. Wasn't like he just walked through Machado Gary. But what did you see out of Makhachev last week in Philly?
2: You know, Makhachev just solidified himself and proved that he's the pound-for-pound number one fighter in the world. A lot of people are calling him the GOAT. You know, John Jones had something to say on Twitter about that. But, you know, again, Islam is out here being active. Islam is the one moving up weight classes and defending his belt. You know, you can't really put a lot of hate on that. So, you know, Ian Machado Gary came out, you know, did some damage to Islam. But Islam shows that he can stand with the best. He can grapple, obviously. You know, all those guys can grapple. But I think what sets him apart from Khabib is that Islam can really strike, man. You know, Khabib was the guy that would set up his takedowns with his strikes. Islam likes to strike. He likes to kick. He's got those, you know, the knockout against Volkanovski. He's got the knockdown against Gary in this fight. And Gary's a long-rangey striker. I mean, Makhachev just proved that. I don't know who else is a better fighter. You know, he just proved his number one spot at the pound for pound list. So, I mean, Islam breaking records, beating everybody. He's made that welterweight division, you know, interesting. We got a lot of guys on there that could be next. And these guys are kind of, you know, talking to each other and trying to figure out who's next for Islam Makhachev. And Islam did say he wants to fight again this year before the year is over, which I love to hear. You know, he's going to be a busy champion is what he's been doing. So that's what you got to do, man. He said, hey, I only have a little bit of a window before I get too old, so I'm going to fight as many times as possible, break as many records. He said he's going to make it to that 20 fights in a row. And, man, I can't wait to see that.
1: Man, if he was able to accomplish that, that would shatter Silva's record. It would be incredible if he's able to do that. Now, the welterweight division, like you mentioned, there's a lot of guys there that are all vying for the shot at Makhachev. To me, as I look at it, Iman, I think personally it's either Carlos Prates or Morales next for him. One of the two. Now, yeah. I know Morales is 19-0. He has three consecutive finishes in the first round. And Morales was the backup for the UFC 330 main event. He weighed in as such. Although Carlos Prates is certainly deserving as well. Who do you see, if you had to pick one, which fighter would make the most sense at getting the next chance at Makhachev?
2: Now, if you're looking at me and I'm looking at through the UFC's eyes, then it's Carlos Prates. I mean, yeah, Morales was the backup. Prates is the true number one contender right now. Prates is the one kind of making more noise, you know, with the social media and really putting his name out there. So as far as a money fight, I think Prates and Islam Makhachev is the one to make. Prates, again, he knocks people out. He goes out there and knocks people out. He came off a win off a beating Leon Edwards, and then I mean, just nasty knockout against a former champ. So I think Prates is the popular fight. I think Morales is definitely a great fight, but I think Morales needs to kind of remind people and have a fight a little more fresh fight to remind people what kind of power and what kind of fighter he is. But I think overall, if I was the UFC, I'd definitely be putting Prates in there.
1: We're discussing UFC 330, last week's event in Philadelphia with the Punisher, Emmanuel Rivera, here on 98.1 FM, WWLS, the sports animal. We also saw last Saturday Mackenzie Dern defend her women's strawweight title against Jillian Robertson. What'd you see from Dern last week, and what other fights on the card last week in Philadelphia stood out to you?
2: Yeah, you know, Mackenzie Dern, you know, a black belt in jiu-jitsu. She's a champion in jiu-jitsu as well. Mackenzie Dern, when she came into the UFC, everyone touted her as the next champion. She took her losses, but she was able to, you know, get back and climb back up like a true champion. She's got the belt now. You know, Jillian Robertson is a girl that everyone doubted, you know, but she did get outclassed by Dern. You know, Jillian is a very tough fighter, but you could see the level, you know, that Dern was just above Robertson. But I think Robertson, you know, is in a great spot. She came out, gave her a tough fight. I think that she can come back and challenge that again. But Mackenzie Dern definitely showing her levels in this game. So also, Jalen Turner, man, this guy known to knock people out in the first round. He's long, he's lanky, he knows how to use his striking, he's got nasty power, he's got so many first-round knockouts in the lightweight division. It goes against Fernandez, which a respectable was 11-2 coming into this fight against Jalen. Well, Jalen did not take any time to feel this fight out. He was able to KO him in 39 seconds. So, you know, Jalen Turner, I think he's going to be the next contender in that top 10. Pretty soon. In the middleweight division, you know, we had Talfus was able to get that win against Malik, man. Malik was putting it on Dustin Talfus. And listen, Dustin Talfus is a veteran, and he was getting hit and moving forward. You can tell he's just one of those grimy, grindy veterans, and that's what he showed. He was able to submit Mansur Malik in the second round, and again, it was not looking good for Dustin for a little bit, but man, I mean, just the grind is essentially what got him that win. Edson Barbosa, you know, another veteran that, you know, that we were hoping to kind of see his explosion, you know, when in his fights like we usually see, but unfortunately he got overwhelmed by Esteban Robivix, and Edson Barbosa was able to retire that night as well. I think it was a good decision, but Edson Barbosa, known for his striking, his nasty kicks, his highlight of a spinning wheel kick that he landed back in the day. And again, you've got to give that guy his flowers. He really was a top level guy in the UFC. And, you know, Edson Barbosa, again, great career. So props to him. But overall, man, it was a great card. A lot of finishes on this card, especially, or even in the prelims, you know, Charles Johnson versus Chapolin, that was a great fight. Johnson was able to submit him. So, I mean, again, a lot of finishes in this fight. So, overall, a great card.
1: Tonight's event is in Sacramento at the Golden 1 Center where the Sacramento Kings play. Middleweight main event, Anthony Hernandez facing Gregory Rodriguez. What do you know about those guys? What do you expect to see in that main event? And is there anything else on the card tonight on Paramount Plus that you're looking forward to?
2: Yeah, Anthony Hernandez, you know, he's coming off a loss against Strickland. And, you know, what I love is that these fighters are able to put their egos aside, and that's what Anthony Hernandez did. You know, he got beat by Strickland, but he put his ego aside, and he reached out to Strickland and went out and trained with him. There's a lot of training video out there. He spent his camp out there with the with the Strickland's camp, and, you know, he just talked so good about what Strickland, you know, was there to help. Be able to get Hernandez ready for RoboCop. He's going against Gregory Rodriguez. RoboCop, a very high-level guy as well. You know, this guy's well-rounded, but he's known for his power as well. So this is going to be a tough fight in the main event. Anthony Hernandez is for Gregory. RoboCop Rodriguez, that should be a very, very fun fight. In the co-main event, we got the heavyweights, the Vitor Petrino versus Sergey Spivak. That's going to be a great fight. I wouldn't expect that one to go to decision. We also have RDR, Rainier Ritter versus Roman Dolidze. That's going to be a great fight. Dolidze is a guy that's also very well-rounded, good in his submissions. RDR, you know, kind of famous for beating, I'm going blank here, wrestler. Anyways, I have to check that back. But RDR, striking is just next level. He's so good. He's well-rounded, but his striking is so good. His knees are so good inside the clinch as well. So that'll be a fun fight. Man, you know, this is a fight night. This is not a numbered card, but there's certainly a lot of fights on here to look forward to. And as we've seen in the past, these guys are hungry. You know, these guys that don't really have a name yet are hungry. So they make for a lot of fun fights because they got a lot of things to prove. So check out the fight tonight. Hernandez versus Rodriguez, a fight night.
1: It'll be on Paramount Plus, live from Sacramento. The preliminaries begin at 4. The main card, I believe, starts at 7. Hey, E-Man, tell everybody about the Come Up Foundation, your fantastic nonprofit. You're very heavily involved with Oklahoma City Public Schools. What do you guys have going on with the Come Up Foundation as school is in full swing in the Oklahoma City metro area, and how can people get involved with your great nonprofit?
2: Yeah, man, you can obviously... You know, we're transitioning from the summer to the school. We're, you know, I went and visited some of the schools yesterday, and it's just so amazing to see these kids, you know, already showing some signs of growth, talking to the superintendents, talking to the principals, talking to the teachers. They know that some of the kids went through our summer programs. And so I get messages from these, you know, from these, from the administration and saying how they've seen changes in these kids, their respect and how they, our team players and good partners with each other in class, even though it's combat sport, you know, we go in there and these kids are wrestling each other and making each other tap out. And, but they get up, they shake hands, they feel great afterwards. They put their egos aside. They're learning a lot of great lessons in the training. And really it's just amazing. And it proves that mixed martial arts can really be beneficial to putting these kids, teaching them the right things, the right characteristics, to be able to move forward and be a good leader in life. So it's amazing, man. And right now, actually, right after I get off here, I'm going to go corner Zach Miller, one of our students. He's going to be competing in a jiu-jitsu tournament here at Putnam City West. So as soon as we get off here, I'm going to go there and corner him. So that's what we do, man. Where these kids are competing in kickboxing and wrestling and jiu-jitsu. And these kids, you know, may have never thought about doing it. So I love the impact we're making. We couldn't make it without our supporters, our sponsors, our teachers, our coaches. So if you are a person that wants to make an impact and you want to partner up with us, please reach out to comeupkids.com. You can go to the comeup underscore foundation on Instagram or the comeup Inc. on Facebook. Obviously, you know, there's a way to reach out through my phone number is 918-607-3449. We get a lot of calls from parents trying to get their kids in the classes. And so if there's anyone out there looking for a free class for the kids 12 and up, just reach out, guys, and I'll give you the schedule. But let's keep making an impact, and I really appreciate you, Matt.
1: We appreciate you, too. Emmanuel Rivera, the executive director of the Come Up Foundation, was 6-2 as a professional mixed martial artist and 1-0 as a professional boxer. That's why we have E-Man on each and every Saturday to break down the latest combat sports results, be it UFC or in the sport of boxing or you know, kickboxing. We've got that incredible event coming up next Friday in Norman, the Road to Tokyo, being put on by Husky Fat Promotions. These days, E-Man runs the Come Up Foundation, thecomeupkids.com. They do great work. Maybe you know a young man or a young woman that could use some guidance, could use a vehicle to kind of point them in the right direction in life. E-Man will be the first to tell you what mixed martial arts did for him and setting him on a great path for his life. That can work for a young man or a young woman that you know as well. Highly encourage you to get involved with the Come Up Foundation. Up next, we make our predictions for the upcoming college and pro football seasons. 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

0: Coming up in about 10 minutes, Sports Animal Live with Sam Humphries and Preston Poole. 5 o'clock tonight, Cardinals and Phillies live from ESPN Radio. Phillies won an exciting one last night. We'll see if they can continue to stay red hot. This is The Bottom Line, 98.1 FM, WWLS, the Sports Animal. News out of Tuscaloosa today, Alabama has named Keelan Russell their starting quarterback. That according to Pete Thamel of ESPN, as Max Olson of ESPN writes. Keelan Russell, former five-star recruit, was competing with Austin Mack all throughout the offseason. Of course, they have a little bit of a tall task to replace Ty Simpson, who was a first-round pick of the Los Angeles Rams a year ago. Again, Russell was the number two overall recruit in the 25 class, played in a couple of games last year. I know that Mack was somebody who was with Kalen DeBoer at Washington in 23, and then came with DeBoer down to Alabama. But Russell was kind of considered the more talented of the two. Mack a little bit older. Neither guy just has a ton of experience. Now, Mack was the primary backup and came in after Ty Simpson got hurt in the Indiana loss last year in the Rose Bowl. But Keelan Russell named the starting quarterback for the Alabama Crimson Tide. Big year for Alabama. It's just amazing how, you know, Alabama wins, 11 games last year, I think. They win a game in the college football playoff, and their head coach is on the hot seat. Such is life at Alabama, especially at Alabama when you're replacing Nick Saban. It is not easy following a legend. And I don't know that I agree with the guys that were on ESPN Radio before me saying his maybe my head's in the sand. There is certainly pressure on DeBoer. The guys on before me were saying that the seat is just white, scalding hot, hotter than Vegas in the summer. I'm sure he is on a little bit of a hot seat, but my word, you make the playoff, you win a playoff game, and if that's going to get you fired, then and again, I know Alabama, it's, you know, as good as anywhere, and following Nick Saban, again, that's the lesson to me. It's just not easy following a legend. So Alabama, a big season for them, and they're going to start the season with Keelan Russell as their starting quarterback. We've asked for your predictions on the upcoming college and pro football seasons. James Klatt on X tweets us and says the Sooners will go 9-3, the Cowboys will go 7-5. Your four major conference champions will be Miami in the ACC, Ohio State in the Big Ten, Texas Tech to win the Big 12, and Georgia to win the SEC. James's national championship pick will be Miami against Georgia, and his Super Bowl pick will be the Eagles and the Ravens. Time for me to make mine. We do this on the final edition of The Bottom Line each and every summer, where I go through and make my predictions for the upcoming college and pro football seasons. I'll start in college. I think Miami wins the ACC. I think they're a pretty strong favorite to do that. Would be surprised if anybody but Miami wins the ACC. I'm going to go with the Oregon Ducks in the Big Ten. Dante Moore, one of the best returning quarterbacks in college football. They have their entire front four back. I'm going to go with Oregon to win the Big Ten. Texas Tech is not going to be as good as what they would have been if they had had Brendan Sorsby, but I still think they have enough talent to win the Big 12. I'm going to go with the Red Raiders to win the Big 12, and I'm picking the Texas Longhorns to win the SEC. I think Arch Manning could have a really good year. Cam Coleman is a superstar, the transfer from Auburn. Colin Simmons is going to be drafted very high as an edge rushing prospect. So I think Texas, this is the year they break through and win the SEC. My national championship pick, I'm going to go with Oregon to win the national title, beating the Texas Longhorns. As I look at it, I think Oregon and Texas are the two most talented teams out there when you look at the entire roster. And this is an Oregon team that lost two running backs that both ran for over 1,000 yards last year. But Oregon has a lot coming back defensively. I think they've still got plenty of weapons around Dante Moore. I think the Ducks finally break through and win the national championship. When we previewed the Ducks, was it last week or the week before, I thought it was incredibly interesting that Oregon, the last 3 years, every loss they've had has been to a team that played for the national championship. In 23, they lost two games, both of those to Washington, who played for the national title. In 24, they lost to Ohio State, who would go on to win the national title. I think they went undefeated in the regular season, and then lost to Ohio State in in the playoff. And then last year, their only loss was to Miami. It was to Indiana, I beg your pardon. They lost two games to Indiana. They lost in the regular season to Indiana, and then they lost in the college football playoff. So the last 3 years, the only teams that have beaten Oregon are teams that went on to play for the national championship. I think this is the year the Dan Lanning's team breaks through and wins the national title. So I've got Oregon winning the national championship. I'm going to pick the Sooners to go 9-3. I'm going to say Oklahoma loses to Georgia, loses to Texas, and then I think they'll lose one of those games in November. I don't necessarily know who it'll be, whether it will be at Florida, will it be Ole Miss at home, A&M at home, or at Missouri, but I think the Sooners will stub their toes somewhere else, along with losing at Georgia and at Texas. I'm going to have Oklahoma State going 5-7. I think they will make improvement. I think they will make strides. I don't think they're going to quite get to be a bowl team. If they could get to 6 wins and go to a bowl, it would be an incredible turnaround. I'm going to have OSU, though, going 5-7. I still have questions. Not that Mestemaker and Hawkins aren't good players. They certainly are. But this is a different level in the Big 12, and I think that we could see some evidence of that in some of the games this year. So I'm going to have OU going 9-3, OSU going 5-7. The teams I've got to make the college football playoff, I'm going to go with Oregon, Texas, Notre Dame, Miami, Indiana, Ohio State, Georgia, Ole Miss, Texas Tech, BYU, Alabama, and Boise State. I'm going to say the Sooners miss out on the college football playoff. With that schedule, though, even at 9-3, the Sooners would have a chance to get in. I'm going to say Oklahoma barely misses the cut of the CFP this year. In the NFL, I'm going with the Eagles to win the NFC East. I'm going to take the Packers to win the NFC North. I'm going to say the Panthers repeat in the NFC South, even though I don't think anybody's really good down there. The NFC West, I'm going to go with the Los Angeles Rams. The AFC East, I'm going to go with the Patriots. I'll go with Baltimore to bounce back in the AFC North. I'm going to say the Texans win the AFC South. I know Jacksonville had a really good year last year. That Texans defense is really menacing, and something tells me that C.J. Stroud is going to have a little bit of a bounce back year this year, and I'm going to go with Denver to win the AFC West. My wild cards in the NFC, I'm going to pick Seattle to be a wild card team. I'm going to pick the Cowboys to get a wild card, and I'm going to go with the Chicago Bears, even though I think they're going to backtrack a little bit. I'm going to say Chicago gets in as a wild card. In the AFC, my wild card teams are going to be Buffalo, Kansas City, and the LA Chargers. I think that those are going to be your wild card teams. And I'm picking the Los Angeles Rams to beat the Denver Broncos in Super Bowl 61. The Rams have an incredible roster, and if Stafford can continue at his age to play as he has, I think the Rams are in for another big, big year. Big thanks to Sam Humphries for producing in studio. Sam and Preston have Sports Animal Live, taking your calls and text messages next here on 98.1 FM, WWLS, the Sports Animal.
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3: What is good, Oklahoma City? Sam Humphries, live and local with you, with Preston Poole on this Saturday. And unfortunately, it's the last Saturday for us for the foreseeable future. Next week, we're going to have week zero on during this time, which I'm fired up for. A bunch of college football to get ready for. What is it, Preston? 13 days until college football comes to the state of Oklahoma. But I want to get into some predictions. Matty Meyer started it last hour. I think it's time to make our predictions, Preston, since we're not going to be on before the season starts. So what's going on?
14: Well, it might be your last Saturday because the Thunder are starting shortly and we've got a bunch of other stuff. So I will be up here, but I'm doing good. Can't wait for football. Like you said, what, 13 days away from Oklahoma? We're 14 days where we will be right in the middle of OSU pregame at this point.
3: That's exactly right. And I still will be working half the OU Saturdays,
6: me and Curtis are going to split that. I'll do the locker room report, which isn't a locker room report anymore. It's just me basically telling Jim and Al that Brent Venables didn't talk about the injuries, but I will be in the press box for about half the OU games. And so excited for that. We do have some other things going on right now. We do have preseason football right now. The Commanders are up 10-7 on the Lions. You have the Bills and Browns game. That is delayed. Looks like a rain delay in Cleveland. The Falcons are up 17-6 on the Colts right now. Cooper Rush putting on a show in that one. And then you have the Ravens up 3-0 on the Vikings. J.J. McCarthy, 9-5-10 so far in that one. Okay, and then also today, later on today, I am interested in this, and Oklahoma golf fans should be interested in this, that you had, well, you had Wyndham Clark in the lead after the second round. Now, Gary Woodland has taken the lead after, looks like he made birdie on the first hole, and Wyndham Clark made bogey on the first hole. And so Gary Woodland sitting in the 31st spot. Remember, top 30 get into East Lake, the Tour Championship next week. So big time week for Gary Woodland if he could hold on to that lead. But you do have the former Cowboy Wyndham Clark at 10 under par, and you have Chris Goddard also tied for third at 9 under par, and Rory up there, my man Sungjae up there as well. Let's see what Wyndham did. He doubled the first hole, so that is why he is to 10 under par. So we'll keep you updated on the BMW up at Belle Reve. Great place. I went up there and watched the PGA Championship back in 2018. And then the Blue Jays up 1-0 on the Yankees in the middle of the second inning.
14: Something tells me not a lot of golf being played in Oklahoma the last like week or so.
6: See, here's the thing, is if you're a true golfer, and especially older guys, they don't mind the heat. I would much rather it be too hot than too cold. However, when it gets to 105, I'm not playing golf.
14: No, not at all. Unless you're I'm out psychic. There at like 6 a.m. Tee time and I'm done by, you know, 9 a.m.
6: Preston, I got lucky. The one time I pulled out the clubs this summer, I think I've played like twice this summer. I went up there to Southern Hills on Monday. They had the Oklahoma Golf Hall of Fame shamble up there. My man, Kim McLeod always does a great job with that. And Tom Jones from Oak Tree and Everett Dobson runs the Hall of Fame, always does a great job supporting that. Kerry Cosby invited us all up to play in the shamble, and it was 80 degrees, perfect overcast, play in Southern Hills. I mean, no better day that you could ask for than my Monday earlier on in the week. So I got lucky with that, and then the next 5 days, it was 106.
14: Yeah, no fun. No fun at all.
6: No fun at all. So you haven't been playing any golf?
14: Not in the last 2 weeks. Okay. 2 or 3 weeks, no.
6: We need to get you back out there. For those that don't know, Preston Poole plays a whole lot more golf than I do. I did it for 20 years of my life. I like to sit at home and do nothing.
14: Yeah, I'm good for about one or two times a month, something there you go. Like that.
6: Preston, so like I said, Matt Meyer started it off making the predictions. We're going to make NFL predictions, which I did last night, but a lot of people don't get to listen from 7 to 9 p.m., so I'll repeat those predictions from the NFL show that I did last night. And then also, I wasn't even thinking about this, but we also need to make our national championship predictions. So we're going to do that throughout the show. A couple things that I wanted to get into with Preston before we do that. Couple NBA notes, which is crazy this late in the summer, but everything's delayed because LeBron took so long. I did want to get your thoughts, since you do produce every single Thunder game, on the two veterans making a move. You got DeRozan going to the Nuggets, and you have Klay Thompson going to the Heat. Which one makes a bigger difference to you?
14: Probably Klay Thompson and the Heat, in my opinion. What are the Nuggets doing, man? The Nuggets have done everything possible, in my opinion at least, to persuade Nikola Jokic to go elsewhere once his massive contract is up here, in a couple years, I think, something like that. Mm-hmm. I just don't get any of the moves the Nuggets have made the last two offseasons. It's mind-boggling to me.
6: Let me read off their bench. Tyus Jones, Julian Strother, Marvin Bagley, Zeke Nagy, Daron Holmes, who got hurt last year. He was, you know, a first-round pick a couple of years ago. Trevon Brazil, who dropped 35 points on

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1: Commander Bovino, he's been ordered basically to leave Minneapolis by the higher-ups in the federal government, along with some but not all of the Border Patrol agents who are on the ground there. And I think the president saw and has been under-impressed recently with some of the people doing the talking and doing the so-called leading, and he's made a change with Homan. I think that is an upgrade, and I'm glad that he has done it.
0: 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WLS.
2: Didn't have to give up a whole lot. Yes, Naz Reid's a great player off the bench, but he's no LaMelo Ball, and so it allows your star player to play off the ball, which is what's best for him. I look at Minnesota as the third best team in the West, even ahead of the Nuggets now. And so DeRozan, I do think, is going to help scoring-wise, but is DeRozan going to set aside his ego and come off the bench, which is what they really need? And if he's not, I mean, what is DeMar DeRozan known for? Which he's great at, but it's ISO ball. And Nikola Jokic, what is he great at? It's getting people open. It's passing guys open. And what is Jamal Murray great at? It's ISO ball and crunch time, which is, in my opinion, going to be a little bit of a tug of war with DeMar DeRozan late in games. And so, I don't know. Jamal Murray, DeRozan, Cam Johnson, Gordon, and Jokic, it's still a good team, probably fourth or fifth in the West, but I think they've taken a considerable step back. And so to your point, I do think that one thing that Miami needed was a shooter. And even though he's old, maybe this is like the 2.0 version of Mike Miller going to the Miami Heat back in the day. I still don't think that they are in the top 4 to 5 teams in the Eastern Conference, but the Klay Thompson move, in my opinion, made Miami a little bit better than even the DeRozan move to the Nuggets. So I agree with you.
3: No.
2: Even though most people would disagree with us.
3: Yeah. And we've even got a texter on the text line disagreeing with this. I just think that, like you said, Miami needed shooters. They've got Bam Adebayo and Giannis who, look, they can get to the rim. They can score around the rim. Those guys aren't stepping out and knocking down threes. And you don't need Klay Thompson to be 2015, you know, Klay Thompson. You just need him to stand around, pass the ball to him, yeah, and knock down a shot.
2: Right. And bring him off the bench in certain areas. I don't know. Is he going to start for them, do you think?
3: I wouldn't imagine, no.
2: You got Giannis and Bam, obviously. You got Wiggins. You got Hardaway, don't they? They got Hardaway Jr., I think.
3: Believe so, yes.
2: And then Davion Mitchell is their point guard. See, I still don't know why a team like the Heat didn't go after Russ or another point guard other than Davion Mitchell. Maybe I'm not up on game on Davion Mitchell, but I don't know.
3: At this
2: point, like they could have had a better option.
3: At this point, it's probably just Russell Westbrook wanted to retire. the way it seems.
2: It sure seemed like that. We don't have to get into that whole discussion that we had last week. But I just found those two moves interesting. A couple other things that I didn't get into last night that I had on my list. I talked about this. Did you see the new Mahomes jerseys for Texas Tech?
3: I did. So they have like custom Patrick Mahomes jerseys.
2: So
3: for
2: they're
3: Texas
2: all
3: Tech.
2: Black alternate uniforms with the Mahomes logo right here, like on the chest.
3: I'm going to look this up.
2: But they also on the helmets, on the front of the helmets, it says Mahomes on the helmets. So I was saying, why not bring in Baker Mayfield and have Baker create an alternate? It would be so much better than the Rough Rider, the anthracites, or the, you know, Unity uniforms, which those are for a good cause, but I don't love the gray charcoal uniforms for Oklahoma. If you have to have an alternate, which in my opinion, a team like Oklahoma should never wear an alternate, but if you have to have one, why not do a white helmet with the regular OU logo? It seems like they've always done the white helmet throwbacks, but why not have a white helmet with a red OU logo and bring in Baker and let him design them? Did you see him?
3: My computer is still
2: loading. They're kind of sweet. Here, I'll pull up.
3: Okay, I see them now. And look, I am a known Patrick Mahomes hater. I'll put that out there right now. So I'll say this. These are okay jerseys. These are pretty good jerseys, but you don't need the patch. You don't need the Mahomes stuff on there.
2: the Mahomes, literally the name Mahomes on the front of the helmet.
3: You don't.

0: need that.
1: It's the like, cherry on top.
0: He could have came in and helped design these jerseys and stuff like that. You don't need to put his name all over the place. I mean, what did he do at Texas Tech to deserve, you know, everything, deserve this? Like, he had all of his success in the NFL with the Kansas City Chiefs, not with Texas Tech.
1: He did throw for a bajillion yards at Tech.
0: Well, I mean, so did Landry Jones, but what has Oklahoma done
1: for
0: Landry Jones?
1: You wouldn't want a Landry Jones alternate?
0: I would. I love Landry Jones, but there's a lot of people out there that don't.
1: I get your point. It's a little over the top, but what does Texas Tech do that's not over the top nowadays?
0: By the way, these are just a copy and paste almost of the Ohio State all black jerseys.
1: Yes, that's true. Also, Texas Tech changed their logo where it used to have like a little shading or trim of black on the outside of the T's, and now it's just two block T's. I don't know. Anyways, found that interesting. You're the baseball guy. I got to ask you about this situation. What the heck is going on with Ketel Marte? Have you heard about this?
0: I have not. Let me pull that up.
1: So Ketel Marte, I guess, was at the, I mean,
0: oh, okay, yes, I
1: he was
0: I
1: on
0: didn't
1: the IR,
0: know all the details,
1: and then he went to the casino, and there were pictures of him at the bar, and then he didn't play the next day, and then the Arizona Diamondbacks on Twitter came out and said, infielder Ketel Marte reinstated from the restricted list and placed on the 10-day IR or IL, left knee inflammation, and there was video of him partying the night before, and then Ketel Marte on social media liked an Instagram post saying that he no longer wants to play for the Arizona Diamondbacks.
0: This is kind of like Rodman and the Bulls, where he just went to Vegas for a week.
1: Yeah. I guess the manager came out and said that he's allowed to do whatever he wants when he's released. And I think the manager said he's allowed to have a night with his family. Was he having a night with his family at the casino? I guess. Whatever.
0: I did think it was interesting when I got the update where it just said he did not show up to the game. It also reminded me of, who was the Lakers center this last year? Why am I blanking on his
1: DeAndre
0: name?
1: DeAndre Ayton?
0: DeAndre Ayton, when he was with the Trailblazers, he basically said, I can't make it because of the ice that is in Portland, like on the ground and stuff like that. So, It didn't even, like, someone from the team could have went and got him. But they chose not to.
1: Probably better off without him anyways. Another thing that's been going on recently that I didn't get to talk about last night. I mentioned it a couple nights ago. This is the first year that I can remember full graphics of training camp / joint practice stats. I mean, what are we doing here? For instance, people were making fun of Jalen Hurts for throwing four interceptions in the joint practices or whatever. And then I see another graphic here. Brock Purdy completed four passes on the 49ers' first drive of joint practice. Three of them were caught by DeJohn Stribling. By the way, former Cowboy DeJohn Stribling, it seems like, is going to be a guy that you're going to want to pick up in your fantasy drafts.
0: Yeah, he had another good performance last night against my Chargers. So he's doing pretty good up there, which is something they needed with Pearsall being injured and out.
1: A couple injury notes from training camp. Mekhi Lemon seems like his hamstring is looking good, and he's getting closer to returning and should be able to go by the start of the season. George Kittle said visited Wednesday in Los Angeles with renowned orthopedic surgeon Dr. Neil Elatrach, and performed the surgery on his torn Achilles in January. It said to be an encouraging visit. Kittle's recovery is ahead of schedule, and it gives him a legitimate chance to play in the regular season opener in Australia against the Los Angeles Rams. How do you feel about the Australia game, Preston?
0: I don't mind it. I'm trying to. Yeah, I think it's cool. I guess, get the players to go out there and play in a country that probably not many people want.
1: They know football, but yeah. It's Aussie rules football.
0: Yeah, exactly. So the more rugby style football that they play over there. So I think it'll be cool. I think there'll be a lot of fans that show up to it. I'm not opposed to having these international games. I'm fine with it.
1: Let's see what time that game starts our time.
0: I think they set it up to where it's
1: regular.
0: Yeah,
1: it's 7:35 p.m. our time.
0: Yeah, which
1: if
0: would
1: I'm looking at
0: probably
1: this right.
0: be, if I had to guess, around noon or so in Australia, something like that.
1: Okay, yeah, so it's the opposite. Australia's backwards and London and all them are forwards.
0: Yeah, so they would be playing at like noon on Friday to where or
1: that makes
0: the
1: sense.
0: Day before when
1: so that works out perfect. Yeah. I would much rather have an Australia game than a London game. I hate it because I always wake up too late on Saturday or Sunday morning and it's like 8:30 and they're already in the first quarter and I forgot to set my fantasy lineup.
0: Yeah, that is no fun with the European kickoffs. You got to make sure you set it on Saturday night.
1: Okay, we need to hit a break. After the break, we're going to start off with the NFL predictions, get Preston's predictions, and myself, Sam Humphries on Sports Animal Live. If you want to weigh in, I would love to hear your calls on this last Saturday that we're going to do a show for a while because college football is right around the corner. 405-900-9957 is the Lucky Star line. We'll get to that after the break as well as our predictions here on, not Game Time, on Sports Animal Live with Sam Humphries until 3 p.m.
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1: Speaking of the Cowboys, I'm high on the Cowboys this year, Preston. And I do agree with you. I think that that would be the team to write down for Jim. Although, if you do write down the Cowboys for Jim and they do end up being as good as I think they have the potential to be, you know Jim's going to take credit for the Cowboys' comeback for the first time in 31 years. Sam Humphreys on Sports Animal Live with Preston Poole, live and local until 3 p.m. If you want to weigh in, I'd love to hear from you. 405-900-9957 is the Lucky Star line. And this is the last Saturday that Preston Poole and I are going to be doing a show for a while. So it's time, and that's because of football, so it's time to make some predictions. Let's start it off with our NFL predictions, Preston, and let's start with the NFC. Speaking of the Cowboys, let's start it off with the NFC East, where I do have the Dallas Cowboys winning the NFC East. I've talked a lot about this. In the regular season, Dak Prescott is going to put up massive numbers with the best wide receiver duo in the NFL, in my opinion. And I thought Javonte Williams was very solid for them last year. And I've talked a lot about them bringing in my guy from Philadelphia, Christian Parker, as the defensive coordinator, who did wonders with Quinyon Mitchell, did wonders with Cooper DeJean, had a great secondary there in his time there. And so I don't know if he can call plays, but I do know that it can't get worse than what Eberflus was last year, giving up 4,700 points a game. So I like the fact that they brought him in. I love their draft pick in Caleb Downs. I thought he was the steal of the draft. And Kobe Durant coming in, Revel Jr. coming in, Rashawn Gary on the defensive line coming in. And if you have Quinnen Williams and Kenny Clark on that defensive line in the interior, you would think that Gary should be able to get to the quarterback, and Overshown, if he can stay healthy, they're putting the green dot on him. And so, in my opinion, Preston, this defense looks much improved, and the offense, I think, is just a little bit better than Philly. And so, because we're just talking regular season right now, I have Dallas to win the NFC East. I'll get to my Eagles in a little bit, but what are your thoughts on the East?
0: It's a division I've been going back and forth with over the last few weeks, because I do agree with your points on the Cowboys. I also am a believer in the Eagles, but I think that, look, what does Dallas always do? They always pay for offensive linemen, the good ones, right? They always have a good offensive line, which that, to me, you can probably just plug and place any running back you want behind a good offensive line when it comes to the NFL, and they're going to be able to run the football. That's what they did last year with Javonte Williams. They were able to run the football. And when Dak is healthy, he is a good quarterback. They have those two receivers in CeeDee Lamb and George Pickens. He's on my fantasy team. I don't know why I'm blanking on his name. I think those guys are going to be great. It's going to be a battle for defenses going against the Cowboys offense. Which guy do you want to double every game? And, you know, the one that you don't, it's probably going to be open a lot. And I would assume that's probably going to be George Pickens this year.
1: So you're going with the Cowboys or the Eagles?
0: Again, this division, it's 20 years straight they had a different division winner outside of what last year the Eagles won it twice in a row, I think.
1: Right.
0: I'm probably going to go Cowboys this time around.
1: Okay, I agree with you. Let's go to the NFC North. We'll get to the Eagles later on. I still think they're a playoff team. But the NFC North, I have the Detroit Lions. And I think that they're going to have a big-time bounce-back year. They have the easiest schedule in football this year, Preston. And a lot of talk about Chicago. We're always going to talk about the Packers. But they have to be good. Detroit has to be good. They have the best running back in football. Amon-Ra St. Brown is a top-five wide receiver in football. Sam Laporta is a great tight end. Now, he did get hurt in training camp recently, so keep an eye on that. But I just feel like against the easiest schedule, kind of a under-the-radar year for them, I think that they are going to bounce back and have a big-time year. Now, their weakness is certainly the secondary. They got to get Branch and Joseph healthy. But if they are healthy, I think that Detroit will end up winning the deep NFC North.
0: By the way, Lottery Bob chimes in and said he had a vision two nights ago the Cowboys win their division. So that's basically a lock at this point. The NFC North.
1: I'll write it down on the yellow notepad.
0: Yeah. The NFC North, 2 years ago, the Kansas City Chiefs, Sam, they won all these one-score games that were late. And you know, they ended up, did they make it to the Super Bowl that year? I can't remember off the top of my head.
1: 2 years ago? Yeah, you don't remember Philadelphia running up the score on them?
0: Oh, yeah, that's right. I did enjoy that game a lot. They won all those close games 2 years ago. What happens last year? They did not win those close games. Now, again, Mahomes got hurt late, so you kind of have to throw that out a little bit. But what did the Chicago Bears do a season ago?
1: They won a lot of close
0: games.
1: Good point here. I see where you're going with this.
0: That tends to go the opposite way the year after, where teams don't win all these close games. So for that little fact there, I'm picking the Lions because I'm not a believer in the Packers this year. I just don't think they have it at the wide receiver spot. Josh Jacobs' situation is still up in air. Don't know if he's going to be the running back there in Green Bay. And the Vikings, that's just I need to see it before I believe it type of situation. So that leaves me with the Detroit Lions.
1: I'll get to the Vikings a little bit later on as well. But all your points on the Packers, I totally agree with. You didn't even mention Sean Mannion. And again, he was not calling the plays. That's LaFleur. But Sean Mannion was the brains behind the growth of Jordan Love and Malik Willis in that quarterback room. Now he is the offensive coordinator for Philly. and they lose Dobbs to New England. They lose Dontavian Wicks, who has been showing out in training camp for the Eagles. And then Micah Parsons not being healthy. That is a big question mark. And so I think there's too many question marks with the Green Bay Packers, and their interior of their defensive line is not great either. And so, in my opinion, Green Bay has the potential to possibly finish last in the NFC North. I'll get to my thoughts on the Vikings right now as well. So I've talked a lot about Kyler. I love Kyler. He's probably my favorite player to ever play at the University of Oklahoma. I believe that Kyler Murray still has good football left in him. And they have a manageable schedule. They have a great offensive coordinator, head coach, KOC. They have the best receiver in football in Justin Jefferson, and maybe the fastest wide receiver in football in Jordan Addison. They have a solid tight end in Hockenson. And people forget, Flores was not a great head coach, not a good head coach, but he's a great defensive coordinator. And so if that defense could just be manageable, good enough to be, you know, a little bit above average, then I think that the Vikings have a shot at being a wild card team this year. I'm not saying that's going to happen, but the Vikings are going to be my underdog or long shot pick to make the playoffs this year. And the team that I think is going to regress is, ironically, you kind of took the words out of my mouth, the Bears.
0: Yeah. I can see the Vikings being a Carolina Panthers from a season ago. Now, obviously, Carolina won that division. I don't think the Vikings are going to win their division, but it's all based on schedule, right? So we saw that the Patriots last year had one of the easiest schedules because they finished, you know, bottom two in their division the year before. Well, the Vikings have the same thing here, as well as the Panthers last year. So I could easily see the Vikings, if everything goes well for them, sneaking in at that wild card spot.
1: So in the NFC South, there's been a lot of trendy picks, whether you want to say it's the Saints or the Panthers, or some even picking the Falcons. And I was saying the Falcons do have a lot of offensive talent. What I wasn't factoring in is Stefanski is an idiot. So I'm not going to pick the Falcons to be my long shot pick in the NFC South. Part of me just thinks, and by the way, they did re-sign Vita Vea, who said it's not going to end any other way than a trade. Well, it did. He's back with the Bucks, and so that's good for Todd Bowles' defense. And there's just something about Baker Mayfield when he has a chip on his shoulder, even though Mike Evans is gone and he was a huge culture guy. Baker's going to have more healthy wide receivers than he had last year. And if Ibuka can duplicate what he did last year, I think that we shouldn't overthink the NFC South. It's the Bucks.
0: Yeah, I'm with you. The Panthers had a good year last year in terms of where they had been recently. Now their schedule is a little bit harder since they won that division. The Saints, I still need to see them put it all together. That offense was good late in the season last year with Tyler Shuck. And then the Falcons. I'm not trusting anyone with the name of Tua Tagovailoa or Michael Penix to be my quarterback.
1: Then the West. This is the easiest one in football to me. Teams do not repeat success like the Seahawks had last year. I'm not saying it was a total flash in the pan, but what I am saying is they're not winning the NFC West against what could be the best roster on paper that we have ever seen. You have the MVP, Matt Stafford, and you have possibly, you know, the best or second best wide receiver duo in the league. You have a top tier running back as well. You have Myles Garrett and possibly Aaron Donald. They haven't made it official yet, but if Donald looks like his old self or anywhere close to that, that's going to be possibly the greatest defensive line that we have ever seen. And so you add Trent McDuffie in that secondary. The Rams are the clear pick in the West, to me.
0: Yeah, you don't have to overthink this one. It's the Rams. The Niners are old. The Cardinals stink. And I think the Seahawks, they lost a little too much in free agency for me. I they'll finish second in that division and make it in the playoffs via wild card, I think. But, yeah, no, yeah. It's the Rams.
1: I totally agree. I have the Eagles, the Seahawks, and the Vikings as my wild card teams. And then I have Remember, I said I'm very high on the Cowboys in the regular season, but I have the Rams over the Philadelphia Eagles. Why am I higher on the Eagles than the Cowboys in the playoffs? Because I've seen Dak Prescott fold like a cheap lawn chair when the lights get bright time and time again. And I've seen Jalen Hurts get the job done in the playoffs. And Preston, there's a little bit of a pattern here where the Eagles have a good year, bad year, good year, bad year. This would be a good year on that pattern over the last 5 years. And so I do think that Mannion is going to have Saquon, you know, put a focus on Saquon and have Jalen Hurts under center a whole lot more than he's ever been, which I think is going to help the run game, the offensive line with Lane Johnson and Dickerson, both healthy. Lane Johnson's final year also might be a motivation for him. And then on defense, they re-signed Jalen Carter, who's a beast. Jordan Davis, a beast. They get Grenard, who is going to be healthy. You get Reek Woolen from the Seahawks. And so that goes along with Quinion and Cooper DeJean in the secondary. And you draft Eli Stowers, who was Pavia's biggest target at Vanderbilt, to go along with Goddard. Dontayvion Wicks showing out. Mekhi Lemon showing out when he's been healthy. He is coming back. I think Devontae Smith is good enough to be a one in this league. And so I don't put them in that same class as the Rams. But in the playoffs, I started looking through the NFC, and I'm going, I trust the Eagles more than all of these teams. Am I being biased?
0: I don't think so. I think it, for me, it would go Rams, and then I would put the Eagles and Lions into another
1: I agree with that.
0: Like thing. So I would have either of those three teams.
1: I'd put the Seahawks in the Eagles tier
0: as
1: well.
0: Yeah, that's so good as well.
1: We're saying Eagles, Lions, Seahawks, any of those teams could play the Rams in the NFC Championship game.
0: That, in my opinion, I would probably right now pick the Lions to make the NFC Championship game.
1: I like that.
0: But again, it's kind of a toss-up for me between those three teams to who's going to play the Rams.
1: It's the Rams to lose. Yeah. I totally agree. We'll get to the AFC next segment. That is Preston Poole on the other side of the glass. I am Sam Humphreys with you live and local until 3 p.m. on Oklahoma's leader in sports, the Sports Animal.
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1: And we're back. Sam Humphries on Sports Animal Live until 3 p.m. on this Saturday. Last Saturday show for a while because football is coming up next week with week zero. And it's Bill Belichick going up against Sonny Dykes in the week zero game that will be on during this time slot.
0: Is that in Ireland?
1: Yes, it is.
0: Got to talk to the Ireland Bowl people, I guess you could call them.
1: Really?
0: Big 12 Media Days. They were there.
1: Were they Irish?
0: They were not. Very American, but cool little trophy that they have.
1: It seems like we always get a good game in that one. When I think of the Ireland game, I think of Haynes King beating Florida State.
0: That was, what, 2 years ago,
1: I believe. DJ Uiagalelei.
0: And then last year we had Farmageddon with K-State and Iowa State, and the quarterback for K-State's father and brother got into a fight after the game.
1: That's right. I forgot about that. Avery Johnson's dad and brother. Good stuff. Can't wait for it next week here on the Sports Animal. Keeping an eye on the BMW, Wyndham Clark has regained the lead, tied with Gary Woodland after doubling the first hole at 11 under par. Chris Gotter up, the former Sooner, two shots back at 9 under. We'll keep you updated on the action up in St. Louis. Speaking of St. Louis, my man Preston Poole is a big-time Cardinals fan. And by the way, we'll get back to our predictions after the top of the hour and break down the AFC and then give our Super Bowl picks. But Preston, I wanted to talk to you about the NL. And we just got some news that Andy Páez, after getting hit in the hand last night, he does have a hand fracture and will be out for at least a month. So, again, I still consider the Dodgers the favorites in the NL, as you have to. But I do think that some other teams, whether it be the Braves, who are up 1-0 right now on the Brewers, or the Phillies, or the Cubs, possibly even your Cardinals, or, you know, the Padres playing a whole lot better recently. One of these NL teams could give the Dodgers a pretty good series.
0: Yeah, I think so. When the season was just starting, everyone said, it's the Dodgers. Well, the Dodgers have kind of stunk it up the last, what, month or so?
1: Yeah, they lost 7 straight last week.
0: And it's not going well for the Dodgers. Now, look, I they're still probably going to win that division because they built themselves such a cushion.
1: Yeah, they're 78-51 right now. The Padres would have to get white hot. And they're 69-60 right now.
0: Yeah, so they built themselves enough of a cushion to where they could make it in. They're 7-3 in the last 10, so they're not just out there in the middle of an ocean, stranded by themselves. But yeah, it's getting down to the wire in the MLB, and it's going to be pretty fun.
1: I know that they lost the game. Mariners won the game, but what do you think about PCA recently? He hit another leadoff home run last night.
0: I hate PCA, but that's just the business, right? When you're a Cardinals fan,
1: of course you have to.
0: Gotta hate the Cubs. But it was good to see the Cardinals get 2 out of 3 up in Wrigley. Last weekend, I believe it was. So no, the Cubs are good, but the Brewers are just a machine right now.
1: 80-49, best record in baseball right now. And like I said, the Braves up 1-0 on them in the top of the third inning. Any thoughts on the Phillies, Preston, or the Braves, or the, you know, NL East?
0: I haven't really paid too much attention to the NL East. The Phillies have the roster, in my opinion, to do it. They're just one of those teams, Sam, where when they get to the postseason, everything just kind of falls apart for them. We'll see. And then the Braves, I think those two teams are very similar to each other. So we'll see what they can do. But at this point, I would pick, if I had to pick the NLCS right now, I would probably go the Brewers, and I think the Dodgers are still going to figure it out. I still think they'll be in it.
1: That's the safe pick. AL, is there a chance we see the Southside team coming out of the AL? But again, I still like the Yankees, but it seems pretty underwhelming, you know, ever since Judge got hurt. And then you got the Red Sox, who were white hot, and now they're not as hot. And you got the Rays actually leading the AL East. And so you got the Astros ahead of the Rangers, one game ahead of the Rangers in the West. And then the White Sox, like I said, in the lead of the Central. Any thoughts on the AL?
0: Look, as good as the White Sox have been this season, they're still only, what, 6 games over 500.
1: It's crazy.
0: The AL, outside of the AL East, is just garbage. And really, when I say that, I'm saying outside of the Rays and the Yankees, because everyone else is hovering around the 500 mark. And I would be remiss wearing my Tampa Bay Rays hat right now if I didn't talk highly of the Rays. I really like the Rays.
1: The Rays always find a way to get it done. Preston, we need to hit a break. After the break, we're going to return to our predictions and break down the AFC and then give our Super Bowl picks. And then after that, break down who we think is going to win the national championship in college football. Not going to want to miss it. Preston Poole on the other side of the glass. This is Sam Humphries on Oklahoma's leader in sports, the Sports Animal.
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1: And we're back. Sports Animal Live. Sam Humphries with you until 3 p.m. on this Saturday, and it's the last Saturday until we hit football. Next week, during this time, we will have North Carolina and TCU playing in Ireland. So, since it is Preston Poole and I's last Saturday on for a while, we're making predictions, and we already made our predictions for the NFC, where we both had the Los Angeles Rams winning the NFC. Didn't you pick the Rams? That's why I was pausing right there. Yeah, okay. Yeah. Okay, good. We both had the Rams in the NFC. Now we're going to get to the AFC, and later on we will make our college football national championship predictions here on the Sports Animal. Let's start it off, Preston, with the AFC North, where I have the Baltimore Ravens. And I think the Ravens are in for a great year. Listen, say what you want about Lamar, but it hasn't been all his fault in the playoffs. You had Zay Flowers fumble through the end zone. You had Mark Andrews drop the 2-point conversion. You last year had Derrick Henry, who couldn't hold on to the ball. And you had John Harbaugh, who, solid coach, can he really get it done in the playoffs? Wasn't great in the playoffs in recent memory. And so now you bring in your guy from the Chargers, Jesse Minter. And I think that this defense is going to be much improved with Marlon Humphrey and Kyle Hamilton and Roquan Smith. And they bring in Hendrickson, still have Calais Campbell as well. Listen, I understand that you could put Lamar in the same category as Josh Allen or Justin Herbert or any of these other guys that haven't gotten it done in the playoffs. But I believe that Lamar Jackson, in my opinion, is going to have the talent around him this year, and it not just to win this division, because I do think the Ravens are going to win the North, but I think that, in my opinion, this is the year that Lamar could possibly get it done and at least make a Super Bowl. I'm not going to pick that, but this could be the year. Just write it down that Sam says Lamar could get it done this year, in my opinion. What are your thoughts on the AFC North? And by the way, my thoughts on the Bengals are they're going to have a great offense if everybody's healthy, but I like the Ravens defense more than the Bengals. That's why I'm picking the Ravens.
0: The Browns stink. The Steelers, I think, are going to stink this year. I'm not trusting Mike McCarthy and Aaron Rodgers. Sorry, I don't care how many receivers they brought in to that offense. The Bengals, they had 1 year, right, where they made it to the Super Bowl against the Rams. They lost that, and then since then, everyone's been hurt, so I can't trust that they're going to stay healthy, especially Joe Burrow, who has been hurt, it seems like, the last, what, four seasons or whenever that Super Bowl was. So that leaves me with the Baltimore Ravens. I really like Jesse Minter. Obviously, he was the defensive coordinator with the Chargers the last couple of years. I think that defense is going to be really good. And then offensively, I'm not betting against Derrick Henry, who has just been an animal all of his career and has shown no signs of slowing down. I think he's going to be good again this year. And I think this is going to be a good year for Lamar. So I'm with you. I got the Ravens.
1: I'll talk more about the Ravens later on. Let's go to the East. This one's easy to me. I mean, I'm looking for a regression with the Patriots. Yes, I like Drake May. I'm a believer in Drake May, but I don't believe that with everything going on in the offseason with their head coach, Vrabel and Rossini and bringing in A.J. Brown, who can be a locker room cancer, and adding in the fact that they did not play a hard schedule at all last year, I think that the Patriots are in for a little bit of a regression, still probably a playoff team, but the Buffalo Bills are going to win the AFC East to me.
0: Oh, 100%. And shout out to the New York Jets, who finally got an interception last night. It's been a long, long time since they've seen an interception. But I'm with you on the Patriots. Look, that schedule was so easy for them. And look, I know you have to get it done in the playoffs, and they got it done in the playoffs, made it to the Super Bowl. But they were bad in that Super Bowl, Sam. That was not a good performance by them in that Super
1: Ugly
0: Bowl.
1: Super Bowl.
0: So I'm taking the Bills, and I'll have the Patriots finish second, and the Dolphins, we'll see if they win a game. They're going to be bad.
1: As far as the Bills go, it's a massive year for Josh Allen, because this is finally like the, you have to prove it to us this year. We fired our head coach and upgraded your guy, your offensive coordinator, Brady, to head coach. And so if they can't get it done this year, I don't know that Josh Allen can get it done. And James Cook is a great weapon. DJ Moore, great weapon. Shakir, great weapon. I don't want to hear it anymore about Allen not having weapons. And so this is the year that Allen has to get it done. I'm picking him to win the division, but we'll see going forward here.
0: I have one thing to bring up on DJ Moore as far as wide receivers go. I was doing some mock drafts last night, as one who is addicted to fantasy football does at this point in the year, and he's going like awful late in the draft. Is like, am I wrong in thinking that could be a sleeper pick for someone who, you know, maybe your other league mates aren't paying attention? You might be able to pick up DJ Moore late in the draft, because I think he might be pretty good this year.
1: He has a ton of talent. But at the end of the time with the Bears, it seemed like he didn't care. Remember the play where he walked off the field in the middle of the play?
0: Yeah.
1: It just seemed like his head wasn't in it. If it is in it in Buffalo, yeah, he could be a steal, because he has that talent to be a one. And Shakir proved that he couldn't be a one. That's why they bring in Moore. And so he's going to get a bunch of targets, you would think. So, yeah, I see where you're tracking there. Let's go to the AFC South, where everybody and their mother are picking the Houston Texans. I'm not. I'm picking the Jags. And you don't fake 13 wins like the Jags had last year. And I'm a believer, not in Trevor Lawrence as much as I am what Liam Cohen has done with Trevor Lawrence. And so you don't fake 13 wins. I know that their running back position with Tootin is definitely a question mark. But you look at their defense, they got a bunch of talented guys. And also, Travis Hunter is back healthy and bulked up. And so I'm not a fan of Travis Hunter for fantasy wise. I don't think he's going to play a whole lot on offense. But as far as their defense goes, that's a huge upgrade in their secondary from the end of last season. And listen, I just don't believe in CJ Stroud. Yes, the Texans are going to have an elite defense, probably the best in the league. But I don't trust their offense. And even with Tank Dell coming back and Nico Collins, all those guys, I think that in crucial situations, you know, late in these crucial divisional games, I trust Liam Cohen and the Jags offense more than I trust CJ Stroud. So I'm going with the Jags at plus 245 to win the AFC South.
0: I'm probably going the Texans. The Texans defense is going to be good. DeMeco Ryans is a great defensive mind, so I think their defense is going to be good. What the Texans lacked last year, which was health, they weren't healthy at all at the wide receiver spot at all last year, but was a good running back. What did they do in the offseason? They said, you know what, we're going to go out and we're going to go get a guy who can play smash mouth football, and that is David Montgomery,
1: yeah,
0: who was great the last couple years as kind of the yin to Gibbs's yang in Detroit, if you want to put it that way. And I think he's going to be a monster inside the 20-yard line when it comes to running the football. So I'm going to go with the Texans, but the Jags a very close second in that division.
1: The team that everybody is sleeping on is the Kansas City Chiefs. I'm just telling you. the Chiefs with a healthy Patrick Mahomes are going to be the Chiefs this year. They have Bieniemy back. Travis Kelce won last ride. You bring in a competent running back for the first time for Patrick Mahomes with Kenneth Walker. Rashee Rice is out of jail and not going to get suspended. You got Xavier Worthy on the other side. And then are Mason Thomas and Peter Woods coming in for that defense? You bring in Mansoor Delane as well to go along with L'Jarius Sneed. And so I'm believing in the Kansas City Chiefs. I have them winning the West, and I also have the Kansas City Chiefs winning the AFC.
0: I think there's some misinterpretation when it comes to people are sleeping on the Kansas City Chiefs, and there probably are people out there that are doing that. Look, I think
1: when I said that, I'm just saying I'm looking at this power ranking, and they have them 12th.
0: I think that's a fine spot for them to be right now, because Patrick Mahomes is

0: spin, no nonsense. The Guy Benson Show.
1: Heads are exploding in Chicago Bears territory and their fan base. And this is a story that deserves attention across the country. Might the many failings of Illinois finally come back to bite the leaders, quote unquote, in that city, that state, in such a way that the Bears leave the city and the state?
0: Guy Benson, live weekdays from 2 to 5 p.m. on the Big 89 WLS.
2: One of my wild card teams, and I have the Bengals as my other. And so it was like, do I put the Chargers or the Broncos? And I went Broncos because defense and quarterback. But what are your thoughts on that?
3: I mean, look, I would still tell you that Justin Herbert is a better quarterback than Bo Nix. I am not a Bo Lever at this point. And look, they did have a good run in the playoffs. I'm not sitting here and saying that they did not. I do think that their defense is going to be better than the Chargers. I think losing Jesse Minter was a big loss for the Chargers. He was a great defensive coordinator. So, I'm probably going to pick the Broncos to win the AFC West and have the Chargers at number two and the Chiefs at number three. That's just the way I would
2: Chiefs
3: pick
2: Chiefs out of the playoffs?
3: I think they could still sneak into a wild card spot.
2: Wild card spots?
3: That division is going to be very, very tough.
2: So if you did put the Chiefs in the wild card, would you take out the Bengals or the Pats?
3: The Bengals, yeah.
2: Okay. Man, with a healthy Joey B,
3: the issue is he hasn't been healthy.
2: There's no way they're missing the playoffs. You're right. You're right. And so it's hard to argue with. But I do like the fact they brought in Dexter Lawrence. They short up some things on defense. I don't know. I feel like...
3: No, look, if Joe Burrow is 100% healthy this season, then obviously, yes, one of those three teams in the AFC West is missing out, whether that be the Chargers, the Broncos, or the Chiefs. Who knows? But until I see him have a 100% healthy season, I just can't do it. It's kind of the same way with you and Justin Herbert, which I totally understand.
2: That's totally fair. So I'm going with Chiefs over Ravens, and I thought a long time about this. I wanted to pick Lamar and the Ravens, but there's just something about Patrick Mahomes in the playoffs, again, if he's healthy, that I can't bet against in the playoffs. And again, I think they're going to be extra motivated coming off a bad year last year, and they have Bienemy calling the plays again, and they have a running back. And they short up some things on the offensive line as well. They're not going to have as many false starts. And so I thought long and hard about this, and I'm going Chiefs to make the Super Bowl against the Rams. What's your AFC championship game?
3: AFC championship game for me would be the Buffalo Bills and the Baltimore Ravens. I think, and that's probably just an easy pick, but I truly do think that those are probably the two best teams in the AFC. And then I would take the Buffalo Bills to make the Super Bowl.
2: Josh Allen, last time we saw him in a playoff game, Preston Poole, fumbled three times and threw two second-half interceptions. So I'm just reminding you
3: of
2: that.
3: It was cold. Where was that in? In Denver, I think that was. It was cold. It wasn't in Denver. It would have been.
2: Yeah, it was. It was against the Broncos.
3: It was, because then the Broncos went and played the Patriots.
2: And that's the game where Bo Nix got hurt at the end
3: of
2: the
3: game. Yeah,
2: after the Josh Allen interception. That's why Bo Nix was kneeling at the end of the game. Okay, so I have the Chiefs and Rams in the Super Bowl, and I'm going chalk with this one. I'm going Rams. It's the Rams to lose this year. We broke it down earlier. Best roster we've seen maybe in our lifetime if Donald comes back and looks like himself. Preston, what are your thoughts? Rams over Chiefs for me.
3: I would pick the Rams, A, because they're probably going to be an absolute monster this year. But B, it's, you know where the Super Bowl is at this year?
2: Is it Vegas?
3: It is in SoFi Stadium.
2: Okay, SoFi.
3: In Los Angeles.
2: The national championship's in Vegas, I think.
3: I believe you are correct. Yeah.
2: There you go.
3: So that would mean that the Rams were going to be very comfortable
2: playing at home. There you go.
3: The last time they played in a Super Bowl at home, they beat the Bengals. So,
2: one more thing. I took a picture of this just because I was doing some research on trying to make my picks here. And the easiest schedules in football this year. Number one, Detroit Lions. Number two, Cincinnati Bengals. Number three, the Saints. Number four, the Jets. Number five, the Ravens. As far as the hardest schedules in football, the Cardinals, the Dolphins, the

0: Panthers, Commanders, and Cowboys. Now, again, I still think the Cowboys are going to win that division. Where are the Bills here? They're 14th, so right in the middle. Anybody else you want me to, let's look up your Chargers here, Preston.
1: I think they have a rather hard schedule this season. They play a 20th, lot of tough teams.
0: Easiest. So, yes, they have more on the hard side.
1: Yeah.
0: Let's see here. The Patriots, 10th easiest schedule. So it's still a lot harder than last year, but not too hard. What was another team I was going to bring up?
1: A lot of it with the Patriots is just the two other opponents in their division, right? They get to play the Jets and the Dolphins twice.
0: That's right. That's right. It's a two-team division in that one. Yeah. I mean, it's you like the Pats or the Bills. So I'm going Rams over Chiefs. You're going...
1: I am going Rams over Bills.
0: Very good.
1: In the Super Bowl.
0: Very good stuff. When we come back, we're going to break down our predictions for each conference in college football and give our national champions here on Sports Animal Live, Sam Humphries and Preston Poole with you for another 30 minutes or so on the Sports Animal.
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0: And we're back, Sam Humphries and Preston Poole with you on this last Saturday show for a while. We got football coming up, which means it's time to make some predictions. I went with the Rams over the Chiefs in the Super Bowl, and we're done with our NFL predictions, but it's time to make some NCAA college football predictions. And let's start it off, Preston, with the SEC, where I've talked a lot about this. I have Georgia over Oklahoma in the SEC title game. And again, we talked so much about this, but I do feel like this Oklahoma team is going to go as John Mateer goes. And I believe in John Mateer. And I think that the run game being improved is definitely going to help John Mateer in the passing game. And it's going to allow guys like Satania to get down the field more than they have in the past. And I also feel like OU has one of, if not the best defenses in the country. And so I'm going out on a limb a little bit more than a lot of people on OU making the SEC championship game. But I do feel like they have the potential to possibly make a run even in the college football playoffs, just because they're going to be in the game with everybody because of their defense. Preston, what are your thoughts?
1: Well, I think it would be cool to see them actually win a playoff game. That would be pretty neat.
0: Yeah.
1: If they are, 0-5 or something like that.
0: 0-4 under Brent. Yep.
1: That would be pretty cool. I'm
0: 0-4 in bowl games, saying under Brent.
1: Yeah. I am leaning Georgia to win the SEC. I probably are going to play Texas in the SEC championship game. I would probably say. But look, I think the SEC 1-5 or so, could any of those teams, I think, could win the SEC.
0: Could even go down to 7, depending on what you think about Ole Miss and LSU,
1: yeah,
0: right?
1: Yeah.
0: A&M. And so I do believe that OU is going to beat Ole Miss and A&M later on in the season at home. And I also believe that OU is going to win the Red River game for the first time in a couple of years. So that's why I'm picking OU over Texas. But that does not mean that I'm not high on Texas, because I certainly am. How could you not be with Arch Manning and Cam Coleman and Wingo and Relique Brown and Hollywood Smothers, all the guys on that offense to go along with Colin Simmons on the defensive side of the ball? Texas is going to be a playoff team this year as well.
1: Now, are we not thinking too much into the Longhorns bringing in? Obviously, teams bring in guys every single year at this point, but this is a big year for a guy like Sark and obviously Arch Manning as well. Are we not thinking enough about all these circumstances around
0: this season?
1: You're saying
0: that there's more pressure on them than other teams?
1: Yeah.
0: That could certainly factor in. Another team that I think has a ton of pressure on them this year, and a coach that has a ton of pressure on them, is Lincoln Riley and USC. And I'm a believer in USC this year. Maiava is a heck of a quarterback. And Gary Patterson coming in to call the plays defensively. People are saying that five guys could get drafted off of this defense. And if they have a defense, something that Lincoln has never really had, I kind of believe in USC a little bit, but not as much as Oregon and Ohio State. I'm taking Oregon over Ohio State to win the Big Ten.
1: I would take Oregon over Ohio State as well. Now, you mentioned that there's one thing that Lincoln Riley has never had in his head coaching career, and that's a defense. Why is that going to change now? Just because an old man decides to come out to LA and be the defensive coordinator? Now, look,
0: it might not.
1: Yeah.
0: It doesn't, he's probably fired.
1: Yeah, I'm leaning more towards it's not, because we have enough evidence now that Lincoln Riley, just for whatever reason, can never have a good defense to match, you know, some of the greatest offenses that, you know, you've ever seen.
0: I'm picking USC to go to the playoffs. I am a believer in the fact that when I heard Lincoln Riley talk at Big Ten Media Days, it seemed like all he was doing was talking about how talented his roster was and how this is the most talent that he's ever had as a college football coach on a roster. And I'm going, at least I think he said since he was at USC, but I'm going, why would a coach on a hot seat be bragging about all the talent? You're putting yourself in a tough position there. And so that makes me believe that he is really confident in these guys. And so, I don't know, part of me believes that he is confident for a reason. And so I'm picking USC to go to the playoffs, but they're not in the same category as, you know, Jeremiah Smith and Sayin or Dante Moore and DeCorey Moore in the Big Ten. So as far as the coin flip between Ohio State and Oregon, who are you going with?
1: Man, I think Ohio State has all the talent in the world. Jeremiah Smith is one of the best receivers we've ever seen in college football. They usually always have a good defense. I haven't really done much reading on their defense yet this year, but I just really think this is Dan Lanning and Oregon's year to kind of break through, and I think they win the Big Ten championship game.
0: I'm with you. ACC, Miami?
1: Yeah, basically.
0: Anything else need to be said?
1: Yeah. Will Virginia be able to make the ACC championship game again?
0: I don't think so.
1: And I don't think they'll be playing Duke again this year.
0: It's probably between Miami and SMU.
1: Yeah, I would
0: Clemson.
1: Pick, yeah, I see. I'm not a believer in Clemson.
0: Me either. I think it was a joke. They were in the top 25.
1: Yeah, I'm probably going SMU and Miami, and Miami wins. I think Miami's just going to be pretty good this year. I don't think very highly of the ACC.
0: I like Mensah a lot, speaking of Duke, and he's now with Miami, and in my opinion, Malachi Toney might be the best receiver in football, at least for his age.
1: If you put Malachi Toney on any team, that kid is going to improve your offense, because he is just so, so talented. I wish we could get him in the NFL like yesterday.
0: And you look at what Miami has defensively, even after losing Bain and those guys, it's head and shoulders above what everybody else has defensively in the ACC. And so I'm going clearly Miami to win the ACC. And then the Big 12, it's Tech. Tech is the only great team in the SEC. I mean, in the Big 12 to me. Texas Tech, even without Sorsby, has a defense that's elite. No one else in the Big 12 has a defense, Preston.
1: Yeah, yeah. No, I saw one of the social media accounts, but I forget which. It might have been PFF. I can't remember off the top of my head. But they tweeted out like the five best defenders in the Big 12, and it was all just Texas Tech players because they, I mean, they're going to have the best
0: defense. They're the only defense that if you put blank jerseys on them and ran them out there with an SEC team that had blank jerseys, you wouldn't be able to tell the difference. But with teams like OSU, for instance, I mean, it's all North Texas guys on defense, which is why I think that OSU is going to put up a ton of points, possibly win six or seven games, but their defense is going to hold them back in certain situations.
1: No, I'm with you on that. And number two in the Big 12, I mean, right now I'd have to say BYU, but I think Houston could probably make a run at that. I really kind of like what Willie Fritz has got going on down there.
0: He's succeeded
1: Houston.
0: Everywhere.
1: Yeah. But right now, I mean, I think it's Texas Tech, and then you go down, you know, a few levels, and then it's BYU and Houston in the Big 12.
0: As far as the other team to make the playoffs, who cares? They're going to get smoked by 40 points, so Boise State this year, maybe?
1: Honestly, I haven't even looked at any of the group of five.
0: UNLV schools. And Jackson, yeah. Arnold.
1: That would be a pretty cool, yeah, story, I think, with Dan Mullen out there, you know, kind of trying to reshape his image as a college football coach, and then obviously Jackson Arnold. Yeah, we'll see. I just wish they would just let them have their own thing, and we wouldn't have to worry.
0: I'm totally with you. Even as a Tulsa fan, I mean, it's ridiculous that Tulsa's playing for the same natty as OU.
1: Yeah. I do wish Tulane could make it in just so they could wear their Mardi Gras jerseys. Because those
0: are some of the best unis in sports. Awesome. No, I totally agree with you on that. Okay. So as far as my national champion, I'm going Oregon to win their first national championship ever. And they probably won't play Ohio State in the national championship. They'll probably make them play before that, don't you think? I don't know.
1: I would assume so, because, you know, even if those two teams are 1-2 heading into the Big Ten championship game, you would assume one of those teams would drop to the
0: right
1: to the other or the same side of the bracket.
0: I don't know. Here's what I'll say. Oregon and Ohio State are the two best teams.
1: I think you'd throw Georgia.
0: You could throw Georgia in there,
1: yeah,
0: but I think the quarterback play with Saiyan and Dante Moore is just a little step ahead of Gunnar Stockton. I like Stockton, don't get me wrong, but I am going to go with Oregon and Dan Lanning to get their first natty.
1: This is something I've been working on ever since I went down to Tampa and, you know, had a few drinks with my SEC brethren.
0: Yes.
1: It's something we need to work on around here a little bit. I'm tired of the Big Ten. The Big Ten is not the best conference in college football. It's a Southeastern conference that is the best conference in college football. They just all cannibalize themselves throughout the season. That's why I'm picking the Georgia Bulldogs to win the national championship this year.
0: I like it, Preston. Here's the thing, is the Big Ten is better at the top.
1: I agree, yeah.
0: But in the middle to bottom of the conference, there are no Maryland's or Purdue's or Northwestern's or Michigan State's. There's none of those rum-dums in the SEC. And so I've talked a lot about this. I believe that a 9-3 SEC team should get in the playoffs this year. If OU lost to, let's say, Michigan and then Georgia and Texas and ran the table, you're telling me that's not a playoff team?
1: Well, even if they beat Michigan, lost to Georgia, lost to Texas, and lost like an Ole Miss, like still, yeah, those are three very good teams that they lost to, you know, at this point, right? I mean, by the time we get to those games, who knows what those teams look like, but no, I'm with you. Top to bottom, is the SEC is the better conference now.
0: To put perspective, yeah, on this, Penn State schedule. Listen to this. Marshall. We are Marshall. Temple. We've seen what Temple is.
1: Yeah.
0: Buffalo. Not the Bills, but the Bulls. And then they play Wisconsin, who has been terrible recently. Northwestern. They play, I lost it here. They play after Northwestern. They play USC. That's a tough game. Michigan, tough game. Then Purdue, Washington could be decent under Jeb Fish this year. They have a lot of guys coming back. But then Minnesota, Rutgers, and Maryland. They don't even have to play Ohio State or Oregon.
1: Yeah, they play three ranked teams as it stands right now.
0: So my point is, you're telling me that a two-loss Penn State team is the same as a two-loss OU team? Stop it. Stop it.
1: No, I'm with you on that.
0: So that's my PSA to the committee out there. Let's put a three-loss SEC team in the playoffs this year. Any team that you don't think is going to make the playoffs, Preston, that is kind of expected to?
1: I'm skeptical on Indiana. I don't know why I'm doing this again, because I did it last year, and it just came back to bite me because they went on that run and won the national championship.
0: They don't have Mendoza this year.
1: That's true. I think they'll probably still make the playoff just because of their schedule, but I just don't know if I can get behind Josh Hoover at quarterback. And Cignetti is still the best coach in college football, in my opinion, but I just, something about him and all those interceptions that he throws, I just don't know if that is something that can be fixed in less than a year of him being on campus there in Indiana.
0: I'm going to go with A&M. Even though I like Elko, I've seen Marcel Reed throw it to the other team in crunch time too many times for me to trust A&M, and I would also go with Ole Miss. They don't have Lane Kiffin, the creator of that offense or the play caller of that offense, and Charlie Weiss Jr. And last time I saw Pete Golding's defense in the playoffs, they gave up 34 to Georgia and then over 30. I can't remember what it was, but like 31 to Miami. And so I think that A&M and Ole Miss are in for a regression.
1: Ole Miss, I agree with you on the defense, because what did we see out of Golding when he was at Alabama as a defensive coordinator? We saw a lot of teams putting up, you know, like you just said, 30-plus points on that defense. This whole thing of, you know, Pete Golding, you know, and his defense are going to be, you know, good, yada, yada, yada. I don't think that's true. And like you said, can they keep it together on offense without Lane Kiffin, without Charlie Weiss Jr., all those guys being there? Like, there's a chance they could, because they have good players in Trinidad Chambliss and Kewon Lacy in the backfield, but I want to see it first.
0: Me too. I'm a believer in, speaking of Kiffin, I believe a whole lot more in LSU than I believe in Ole Miss.
1: See, I'm kind of the same way with LSU, though. I don't know if I want to believe in year one. Like, and obviously LSU's this place where you can go and you can get anybody to come in there and to play for you.
0: I like the fact that they had the number one portal class. Yeah. And last time I saw Levitt healthy, which you have to believe that he probably is going to be healthy after all this time. But I don't know. If he's not, then all bets are off the table. But if you can have some good quarterback play along with guys like Jordan Seaton and all these guys that they brought in the portal, I like Kiffin and Weiss calling that offense a whole lot more than Pete Golding's defense. I don't know.
1: The issue I have with LSU is, so they start with Clemson. I think they win that one. And then Louisiana Tech, they win that one. But then they play Ole Miss and Texas A&M back-to-back. Let's just say they start off 2-2.
0: At Ole Miss is going to be such a great spectacle.
1: It's going to be awesome. The give-a-damn factor at LSU goes into the trash can after they lose a couple games. It happens every single year. It doesn't matter what head coach that they have. We saw it last year where they were what? I forget what they were preseason. Somewhere close to the top 10. And they lose a couple games and they just, everything goes away. They end up firing the coach. Now, I'm not saying they're going to fire Lane Kiffin, but at LSU, you got to be winning or else no one cares. And, you know, you should be fired every single year, no matter who that coach is.
0: I'm with you. They are crazy Cajuns down there. One last thing. Heisman winner. I'm going with CJ Carr. And here's why. It's because Notre Dame is not going to lose a game until Florida, maybe. I mean, until Miami, maybe. And then after that, they play nobody either. And so listen to their schedule. Notre Dame plays Wisconsin, Rice, Michigan State, terrible, Purdue, terrible, North Carolina, terrible, Stanford, terrible, BYU at BYU, maybe, but they should win that game. Navy, Miami, one tough game, and then Boston College, SMU, and Syracuse. CJ Carr is going to be the Heisman winner just based off the fact that he's going to be the best player on the team with the best record.
1: Yeah, I don't know if I buy into that because I think you can look at that schedule and look at all the cupcakes that they played against. This is so hard to pick this year. I would throw in a guy like Dante Moore, maybe. I mean, I wouldn't even count out Jeremiah Smith because I think that for so long it's been like a quarterback award, and now we look at it and it's like, well, if these guys lose a couple, all these quarterbacks lose a couple games, well, it's like, well, I don't know if we want to pick a quarterback, and there could be a guy like Jeremiah Smith, or you could throw in a Malachi Toney in there as well.
0: Yeah.
1: It feels so wide open this year when, you know, and last year it was as well, but before that it was kind of like, all right, well, we know who's going to win the Heisman this year.
0: Oregon just has to play a whole lot more tough games than Notre Dame does. I mean, they have to play at USC. They have to play at Ohio State. They have to play Michigan. They have to play they have to play Washington last game of the year. I don't know. I just feel like
1: Add to it, though. You know what I'm saying? Like,
0: it could add
1: to it. If they lose one or two games.
0: Yes. No, you're exactly right about that. But I'm just saying that normally it's the team that, I mean, it's the player on the, I mean, the best player on the team with the best record.
1: I just don't know if we could call, like, yeah, like they could have the best record, but they're not the best team if they go undefeated.
0: I totally agree with you. And I think that they might be an early out in the playoffs because of it. Okay. I think we covered it there. Anything else you want to get into with college football before we end our predictions there?
1: I think we hit just about every point.
0: OSU record?
1: 6 wins, 7 wins, somewhere in there. Like, I want to believe, like all the other, you know, people that are believing in Oklahoma State. You know, I'm talking like media-wise, but we don't know. It's the I don't know factor. And so I'll say bowl game.
0: I think they make a bowl. How about that?
1: Yeah,
0: I know that, like Matty Meyer said, not quite making a bowl this year in the first year, which that would be a huge upgrade from not winning a conference game 2 years in a row. So OSU fans should be happy with that. But what I would say on OSU is that we're going to find out what they are at West Virginia. It's like the third or fourth game of the year, whatever it is.
1: Fourth game, yeah.
0: Yeah, and it's after they play Oregon. I think they beat Tulsa, and then I think they get their doors blown off by Oregon, and you finally find out what Mestemaker and Hawkins and this defense is made of at Morgantown, at Rich Rod and Michael Hawkins. And so
1: week two in this state is going to be awesome because you got Oregon in town in Stillwater to take on OSU, and then you've got Oklahoma up in Ann Arbor to take on Michigan. Both start at the same time, by the way.
0: I'll say this about OSU as well, is in the Big 12, you can outscore people and win games. But there's a bunch of 50-50 games. Colorado, UCF, I think they lose to Houston. They should beat Iowa State, who's going to be terrible after Campbell left everybody. After Campbell left and everybody left. But Kansas State, toss-up game. Arizona State, toss-up game. Kansas, they should beat at the end of the season. That gets me to 7 wins for Oklahoma State, which would be great. And so we need to hit a break. After the break, we'll wrap things up and then get you out of here on this Saturday on Sports Animal Live. Sam Humphreys, Preston Poole with you on The Animal.
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0: And we're back for one final segment on these Saturday shows. Like I said, next week you will have actual football for week zero going on from Ireland at this time. TCU versus Bill Belichick and
1: so we North had a family fight last year. What is Jordan Hudson going to do to make the headlines this year in Ireland?
0: Well, I don't know. I mean, what? Help me think about this.
1: Maybe she rushes the field at some point and like grabs the North Carolina quarterback by the face mask. And,
0: I mean,
1: like,
0: I can see her being like Carly Ursay with the headset on the sidelines.
1: That would be pretty funny.
0: Gosh. Belichick, one of the greatest to ever do it, but I don't like their chances to have a great year this year at North Carolina.
1: No.
0: One last thing. Preston, you got any fantasy football drafts coming up?
1: I've got one tonight, actually, at 7. I've got one in a couple days, and I've got one a week from tomorrow. So I've
0: draft got them all as late as possible, people,
1: yes.
0: Because guys are dropping like flies in training camp. A lot of these probably won't end up being too serious, but they could be. One question on the text line. This one comes from the 405. It says, hey, Sam and Preston, I'm in a fantasy football league where we have two keepers every year, one rookie and one vet. My rookie is Ashton Jeanty, and my second best options for my vet are Jalen Hurts or James Cook. I also have the sixth pick in the draft this year. Does that make any difference? What do you think I should do? Basically saying, should they keep Hurts or Cook, in your opinion?
1: Yeah, I told him James Cook. Look, if you have Ashton Jeanty that you're keeping and you have James Cook that you're keeping, those are two very good running back options right there. Those are probably two first rounds, or first or second round, I should say, running back options. So if you have those two guys off the board, you still have your sixth overall pick that you get to keep too, where you can take a wide receiver. Perfect. Right there. And you worry about a quarterback.
0: Wide receivers much deeper than running backs. Same thing with quarterbacks.
1: Yeah.
0: Also, I don't think that Hurts is going to score as many rushing touchdowns this year. I think those are going to go to Saquon, if I had to guess, without the tush-push success that they've had in the past. Preston, great job.
1: It's been fun.
0: It's been a great time on Saturdays.
1: We'll do it again.
0: I don't know when we're
1: going
0: to do another show.
1: February, maybe? I don't know. After the Super
0: Bowl. We'll talk to you then.
1: Yeah.
0: Enjoy Thunder basketball. That is Preston Poole. This has been Sam Humphries. Catch me from 6 to 9 every single night on the Sports Animal. Enjoy the baseball coming up. This has been Sam Humphries on the Animal.
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29: Got an inkling that he may want to talk about that quarterback battle in Cleveland. Both Deshaun Watson and Shedeur Sanders seeing time in today's preseason game against the Bills. That game is still going on. Coach Herm Edwards, our NFL analyst, with us now. And Coach, what are the early returns from a late start in Cleveland, Ohio for you?
30: Well, public opinion, even before the competition started 2 weeks ago, Shedeur is a fan favorite, no doubt about that. And, you know, I'm a little bit biased toward him because I've known him since he was a little kid. His dad, Dion, and myself used to coach that Under Armour All-American game. And he was a little guy running around then. And I watched him bloom into this quarterback at Colorado, obviously, and now competing to be a starter in Cleveland. And if you look at it, if you look at the tail of the tape, he looks very comfortable. I mean, this is his second season now, so he looks comfortable. Not saying Deshaun, you know, he's missed a lot of football, but I just think that when you boil it down, I think the excitement is around him. I think the team is kind of excited about him being the quarterback as well. And he did a nice job today playing. So I got a feeling he's going to be the starter.
4: Coach, let's put your coach back on for a minute here, because not every quarterback battle is the same. You know, you particularly look at Atlanta and you look at what's going on right now in Las Vegas. You have sort of older veterans going up against younger guys. I boil it down to, I don't know a coach who would ever pick a guy who doesn't give his team the best chance to win, period. Is it as simple to say that's what the evaluation boils down to in every scenario?
30: Yeah, because at the end, you got to win. And, you know, and you can say, and this is the funny part about it, you can say, well, you know what, I'm going to start the young guy, and we got time to build the team. And that's easy to say, but then you got the 10 and your veteran that, you know, his career's coming to a close, and he's going, hey, man, I want to win. I'm not worried about you trying to build the team around this quarterback. You know, my time is running out. I want to win right now. So there is that part of it that people sometimes don't understand.
29: Well, and so what we've called it, Coach, how we've kind of handicapped it here on Game Day on ESPN Radio today is high ceiling versus high floor. So let's go to Las Vegas, another quarterback battle, although Clint Kubiak has anointed Kirk Cousins as the starter, although perhaps that's now in question with the play of Fernando Mendoza. If you were the head coach of the Raiders, and that's a first-year regime, ditto to the other two locales with quarterback battles, by the way, with Cleveland and Atlanta, Cleveland. So maybe we can all lump them all together. Do you go with Fernando Mendoza because he is the future and you feel his floor is high right now, he could play right now, or even though you have a long leash in Clint Kubiak because you just got the job, do you say I need to win right now with Kirk Cousins?
30: All I know is this, is that I've always said, you know, sometimes we complicate it and we get into all these other things, and I go back to, I always tell coaches, you know what, when they go out on the field, just listen to your eyes. What do your eyes tell you when you're watching players? If they had no jersey number and you didn't know who they were and you watched them play, you go, who's the best players? Oh, that guy? Really? Oh, you like him? Yeah, well, he wasn't drafted first round. He was actually a free agent. But he's the best player. I said this, and I'm sticking to it, and it's my opinion. If I would have drafted Mendoza where he went, first player in the draft with the Raiders, Kirk Cousins comes there to help him, in the classroom, during practice, on the sideline when he comes off the field in a game, not to start. He's the starter. I'm putting him out there. He's going to be my starter. And I'm walking in the defensive meeting room and tell the defense, hey, here's the deal. I'm starting a rookie. You know what he's going to do? He's going to throw the ball to the bad guys every once in a while, hold him to a field goal. That's it. He's a starter. You know, sometimes I laugh at this stuff. I say, wait a minute. He's the first player picked off the board in the draft. And what are you going to do? You're going to wait for four games and then go, oh, now we can play him? Why? Play him now. By the way, Peyton Manning threw 26 interceptions. Mm-hmm. 26 of them. He's a Hall of Fame quarterback.
4: Amen, Coach. Herm Edwards, ESPN NFL analyst, joining us here on Game Day on ESPN Radio. Bunch of teams fitting this sort of similar profile that have been to the playoffs the last couple of years and missed it last year and are falling off, whether it is Washington, Cincinnati, Tampa Bay, even the Chiefs to a certain extent. You know, how hard of a job is it, Coach, after you have been deep in the playoffs or you've been to a Super Bowl and then you're starting to trend in the wrong direction, to turn things around and get it back going towards the playoffs again?
30: Well, the Chiefs are a prideful group, as you mentioned. That's the team I'm going to talk about, probably the most of all the teams you just mentioned. The problem they have, division's gotten better. That's the problem, because they have been so good for so long, and this is what you do when you're in a division with an opponent like that. You know, you always, sometimes I don't think fans realize, like, when the offseason comes and you draft and you go into free agency, you're drafting players that basically, and bringing players into your organization that help you to win your division. That, so you could be competitive in your division. That's the whole key. Not my, can I win my division? That's what I want to know. Well, no, you can't, Coach. What pieces do we need to bring here so we can do that, right? And so I think when you look at Denver, tell you what now, if that quarterback plays like he did yesterday, oh, boy. And they got a really good defense, too. So, okay, so you look at those guys. You look at the Chargers. The Chargers are going to be better, right? So, you know, this division that the Kansas City Chiefs have kind of beat up everybody in, it's better. It's just a better division. And there's some players on Kansas City that are getting a little older, too. So that helps, right?
29: Spanning the NFL with our Herm Edwards, NFL analyst here on ESPN Radio. Herm, one game just kicked off in the 4 o'clock hour, the Rams and the Saints. Of course, Sean McVay resting the bulk of his starters. Let's run through a couple of the other games that are going to be coming up here tonight, and you just tell me which one piques your interest, knowing full well maybe starters aren't going to give it a go. The Dolphins and the Giants just kicked off in South Florida, the Bears and the Bengals, the Eagles, the Patriots, the Chiefs and the Bucks, and the Cowboys and the Cardinals. Who or what are you keeping your eye on here on this Saturday in preseason action?
30: Well, you mentioned a lot of teams. Some of these teams are playoff driven. And I'm going to say it because they get talked about in all the time anyway, whether they're good or bad, doesn't matter. But and I hate to say this because all the Eagle people will go, why are you talking about them, Coach? Well, I got to talk about them because I didn't like them when I played against them either. But the Cowboys, what I want to see, now, I don't want to see their offense. They got one of the top five offenses in the league. Can they defensively just get to the middle of the pack? Can they stop the run and get to the middle of the pack? Because if they get to the middle of the pack in defense, I hate to say this, Cowboys are really good, especially offensively. Mm-hmm. They're in the top two offense in the league now. They can score points. Cincinnati, you ain't going to see a Cincinnati. The Cincinnati, what I want to know about the Cincinnati Bengals, can Joe Burrows play a whole season? That's what I want to see. I want to actually see him play every game. It'll be good for football. It'll be good for Cincinnati. Just play a whole season and see what happens.
4: Coach, one more holistic question about the preseason as we get deeper into this thing. And I know there's only three games left, but as a coach, when you're sitting here in these second half of these preseason games and you got a bunch of guys playing against other guys who likely may not make NFL rosters, how do you evaluate a player and go, I think this guy can be on our team. I think this guy can do it against the first string in the NFL, whether it's quarterback, whether it's another position. How difficult is it to discern whether a guy is just beating lesser talent or he's good enough to be one of the 53 on an NFL roster?
30: Well, it's more than just that game. It's during preseason, all the practices and all the meetings. I mean, you kind of know, you know some guys. I mean, your draft choices are your draft choices, right? You know those guys. And you're hoping, hey, this guy's going to be, is he a practice squad player as a draft choice? Is he a starter? Is he a backup? I mean, you're hoping you're right, right? And at the end, you know, when they go on the grass, I always say when they go on the grass, boys, you got to look at them, and you evaluate them on the grass. How do they play on the grass against competition? And you know you're pulling for players. I mean, you really are. You want them to play well. You want the players to make it hard for you to make a decision, right? And I think the thing that we miss the most in the preseason, with the games no more. I mean, the veteran guys don't play anymore. They wear their baseball hats and all that. And there's another story about that I'm going to get into, but some people lose sight of this when it comes to preseason. The lack of games, that hurts the players some. But really, it hurts the most is the coaching staff, especially when you have a new coaching staff. There's 10 new head coaches. There's 20 new coordinators that you never work with, most of these guys. I want to know as a head coach, how do they coach? Not in the classroom, but during a game. Well, the preseason allows you to evaluate these coaches. How do they coach on the sideline? You know, how do they coach during the week? I want to see that because at the end of the day, it matters. how they coach during the game, not in practice. How does that coach coach this player when he comes off the field and walks to the sideline? He's had a bad series. How does he fix the player? Because the player wants answers. Coach, what do I have to do now? I want to see what those coaches do there.
29: Joint practices are great. Wearing the ball cap.

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8: The Bears' marquee free agent addition, safety Kobe Bryant, is out 4 to 6 months, and injuries elsewhere in the secondary have forced D.C. Dennis Allen to shuffle. And don't forget about the question marks with the pass rush. The Bears' offense being able to control games and score points at a high clip is what the team may need to compensate for the losses on the other side of the ball in order to get back to the playoffs in 2026.
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10: From Chi-Town's own, the always sunny Courtney Cronin, to perhaps the Bears' biggest critic here on ESPN Radio, or rather 1A, 1B, I think that's what I'm going to call us, Mark Zeno, Mia O'Brien, here on Game Day on ESPN Radio. I don't know, man. I've seen, in my 8 years covering the league, I've seen some ish down here in Jacksonville, Florida. And I have seen a team, the team that I was told when I took my first job here in Jacksonville, go cover the Jags, cover a Super Bowl, Saxonville. They just led the NFL in takeaways, turnovers. It's so much fun. The defense was still good. You want to know what that team finished, Zeno?
11: Tell me.
10: 5-11. Over the next four seasons,